0: 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We'll try and figure out the years in Tipperary. 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

0: 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Join me after tip today. I've got the clues. You've got to try and figure out our time tunnel year. I've got the head scratcher and the final countdown and more of the music you love here from 12.
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0: Hey, it's Stephen. Join me just after tip today with the time tunnels. We'll try and figure out the years in Tipperary. I've also got the final countdown and the head scratcher. 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

0: Hey, it's Stephen Keogh. Join me after tip today. I've got the clues. You've got to try and figure out our time tunnel year. I've got the head scratcher and the final countdown and more of the music you love here from 12.
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0: one gay.
1: Yeah, all right. Hope you had a great weekend, everybody. Here we are, brand new week. It is Monday. And what day is the 12th, isn't it? 12th of October. Today, Don Henley and Patti Smith. That's something that you could play, actually. I think we might have in the past played that for a Luby Lion song. But no, we're starting with it today. We've got a good Luby Lion song, actually. We're going to play Marillion and Kaylee a little bit later on, just before 7 o'clock. All right, let's settle in. All the usual stuff on the way. What's the question? Money's still there. More money today. I think we're on 420 today, if I do my calculations right. And the kids are on the radio, too. And I check in with us. Who's up and about as usual? Roll call. Go on, then. 083-311-3311.
2: I look up from the ground to see your sad and teary eyes. You look away from me. And I see there's something you're trying to hide. And I reach for you.

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0: song could ever say.
1: Olivia Rodrigo, Dean Lewis played as well. Westlife coming up for you next. And yeah, Monday morning. And I'm right for that. Just double check 420 on that. What's the question today if you'd like to play for the money? It's going up very fast actually again, isn't it? Actually, we're doing 20 quid a day and we're doing it four times a day. So we do it twice here at breakfast time, and Owen gives you a couple of chances again later today on Drive. The answer is three. Pet is the clue. But as always, what's the question? You want to play our game? Go on then. Register with us now and I'll try and get you on the air. 10 to 8 and 10 to 9. And pop the word question into your text as well as your name. 083 311 3311.

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Tipperary plays on Good Morning Tipperary on your Monday morning, 12th of October, everybody. Thanks for waking up with us again. Check in with us for the roll call. I'll do two of them in the next hour. And when I say check in with us, just say hello. Just tell us what you're doing, tell us what you're up to. Are you getting up for work? If you've got a second out walking the dogs, if you just check in with us and say hello, we'll say hello back to you. 083-311-3311 or do a voice note, which is even better. We like the old voice notes on the WhatsApp. Same number on both. Tip FM.

It's me. It is Monday morning with Andrew and Pat here until 9. Party in Pink for Breast Cancer. Let me tell you about this. It's the Talbot Fitness Clonmel that are hosting Party in the Pink for Breast Cancer at the hotel tomorrow evening, Tuesday. Starts at 7 p.m. It's an evening of Zumba fun in support of Breast Cancer Ireland. 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So tomorrow, the 13th. That's not the 13th, is it? It is the 13th. Sorry. No, never mind me. It is tomorrow's the 13th. It is. So it is tomorrow evening, 7 o'clock. It's at the Talbot Fitness in Clonmel. It'll cost you a tenner. Every step, every dance and every contribution helps support the cause that touches so many lives. They look forward to seeing you there, dressed in pink and ready to make a difference. Best of luck.

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1: The grand had asked, could they be considered for the cottage? 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But that was the norm, you know? And I don't know why it upsets me every time I think of it, but... Well, it's just because my father remembers it, and I think it's because he always says about holding granddad's hand. I've never cried on the radio before, Fran, have I?
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See you the spiral grid expectation on your Monday morning, 12th of October, 4:20. On what's the question today? If you want to play our game, make sure you pop question into your text and check in with us too. We'll do some roll calls for you in the next hour. Just basically give you a little mention if you want to say hello to us. Very often people would just text, say hello, morning, that's fine. And your name will be on it, so we'll give you a mention. But if you can tell us more, tell us anything, tell us everything. 0833 11 3311.

My Universe on a Tip FM, playing the music you love. It's Andrew and Pat at breakfast time Monday morning, and Dido plays now, and then we got our Luby Lion song. We got Meridian to play for you. We'll go to Kaylee just before our news, coming up in a while.

0: it's Merle and Luby Lion song today. That is, of course, Kaylee. Morning, everybody. Roll call part number one. We'll do for you in a little while. You'll mention on the air. Lots of you texting us already. Get on it now and I'll give you a mention in a while. 083-311-3311. If you've got time, tell us how your weekend was. Any nice, happy kind of stories, give us a bit of a lift on a Monday morning. Get them into us. Text or WhatsApp. What's the question is here again this morning. 420 we're on today. 3 is the answer. Pet is the clue. But what's the question? 10 to 8, we don't want to be on if you like to play. And of course we're now doing it 4 times a day. Kids on the radio later on.
1: Why do you want to be a firefighter?
2: Because I want to.
1: That's a great answer. That's a brilliant answer. Is it anything to do with putting out fires?
2: No.
1: Oh man. So what good what good would you be? So you're supposed to put out fires. You're not going to. What are you going to do when you get to the fire?
2: Nothing.
1: You're going to do not. Anything else, Maya?
2: Firefighter.
1: You want to be a firefighter as well? Let me guess. You don't want to put out fires either, no?
2: No.
1: I hope you're not on the same shift.
0: Dirty Smallies, it was the crash that we were in, Sugra, crash in Carrickinshire. We were there during the week. I'll play with full for you later on.
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7: It's 7 o'clock. Good morning, I'm Pat Murphy. Homes and businesses on the Artfinnan Regional Water Supply Scheme are being reminded they must not use their tap water. It follows the Do Not Consume notice issued by Ishka Éireann to protect public health. Everyone supplied by the scheme is reminded that boiling the water will not make it safe to drink. A secure and reliable supply of water from tankers and bottled water is available across each community. They include Artfinnan Village opposite the National School, Newcastle Village, Grange Village beside the church, Clarahan Village near Jimmy's Takeaway, New Chapel Village, New Chapel at Drishaugh Crossroads, Knocklofty, Care Park Football Club, the Mitchellstown Road in Care near the BMW Garage, Care Mart, Care Castle Car Park, Barleyfield Village, Lisrona National School Car Park, Cloheen National School and Palmucca. Bottled water will continue to be delivered directly to all nursing homes and HSE facilities across the area, as well as to all schools and customers who've registered as vulnerable. People in Tipperary with dementia are struggling with isolation. That's according to a member of Age Friendly Tipperary, who says isolation and being treated differently are among the biggest challenges facing people with dementia. Families and carers can also experience these challenges as they work to ensure their loved ones are treated equally and remain included in community life. Leo Darcy, who's involved with the Feathered and District Daycare Centre, says daycare centres can play an important role in tackling isolation and helping people stay connected to their communities.
8: The research evidence suggests that people who have dementia are more challenged by the isolation and indeed being treated differently. One of the challenges for those who care for people with dementia is ensuring that they are not lonely and that they are not treated differently from anybody else. And that is the benefit of a daycare centre.
7: You can hear more on this topic on our Tip FM Investigates Health feature on Tip Today, shortly after 11. The government is facing renewed calls to negotiate a public sector pay deal ahead of a major national strike on Wednesday. More than 300,000 workers, including teachers, nurses and civil servants, are expected to walk off the job, causing widespread disruption to schools and hospitals. The Dáil has cancelled Wednesday's sitting because of the strike. A second full day of action is also planned for October 21st. The Drumcree parade dispute returns to the High Court in Belfast today as the Orange Order challenges a ban on marching along Porta Down's Garvahy Road. An emergency hearing on Saturday was adjourned until today, with the judge ruling it wasn't sufficiently urgent. Northern Ireland Secretary Chris Bryant imposed the ban on public safety grounds. The DUP has condemned the decision, while Taoiseach Micheál Martin welcomed it and appealed for calm on both sides. Hopes of a possible deal between Russia and Ukraine to pause attacks on energy infrastructure appear in doubt. Just hours after Donald Trump claimed on social media that both countries had agreed the deal, President Zelensky accused Moscow of attacking a power plant in Kharkiv. Finally, the motorway has been closed between Two Mile Boroughs and Urlingford for 5 weeks. The southbound lanes will be closed from 8 a.m. to 6 p.m. between junctions 4 and 5 every day until the 13th of November. It's for resurfacing work. Traffic will be diverted to the old N8. Meanwhile, there'll also be a nighttime closure between Cashel and the Horse and Jockey on the 6th of November. The M8 will be closed off in both directions from junction 6 to junction 7 at 9 p.m. until 5 a.m. Tip FM Sport and Weather next.
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7: Coming up, we'll hear from Thurles Sarsfield manager Pádraig Maher following their county senior hurling final victory over Moycarkey Boroughs yesterday. We'll also be hearing from St Mary's captain Seamus Kennedy after the Clonmel side secured senior status for next year after overcoming Killinall. Manchester City were 3-0 winners away to Liverpool yesterday to maintain their lead at the top of the Premier League. Here at home, there's a Dublin derby in the League of Ireland Premier Division tonight as Shamrock Rovers take on Bohemians. And there's racing in Roscommon this afternoon, getting underway at 1:30. We'll have sports in full at 7:30.
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7: Mostly cloudy to begin today. It will brighten up though with sunny spells in parts for a time before cloud thickens again. Outbreaks of rain and drizzle will develop through the day. Highs of 16 to 18 Celsius. It's currently 15 degrees in Thurles. 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
0: You've actually made me feel sick now this morning. You know why I'm saying that, don't you? So,
7: hang on, I just want to have a sup of tea here.
0: So, I had my usual coffee in front of me, and you came down and you said, did you use the water? And I said, well, obviously I did use the water. And you said, is there not a ban on the water? And I didn't think that there was, and I thought it was all right, like if you boil it, but obviously, no, it's not. And then I was halfway through it, and I got it into my head that I didn't feel right. Like I said, oh, tell me now, it's not feeling the best. Like, and I was looking, smelling the coffee, and I was looking at it and all. And then I left it alone, and then you came down and you said, no, it's actually fine. It's actually fine.
7: Yeah, but
0: I still feel a little bit sick after thinking it. Like it's cast, like it's in your head, isn't it?
7: Yeah.
0: But you're having your tea out of
7: no
0: coffee.
7: No.
0: What are you having?
7: I'm having tea, but I had it from the tap water boiled because it doesn't affect.
0: That's what I just said. You're having your tea,
7: yeah, but
0: and then
7: you
0: stopped me.
7: I was going to say out of the you got the water.
0: But
7: out
0: you
7: of
0: give
7: the
0: me
7: dispenser.
0: A chance to say it. Like okay, you had told me you were getting water out of the dispenser thing, but you didn't. When you found out it was all right, you just got the normal tap water.
7: Yeah,
0: is that what
7: I
0: happened?
7: I knew it was all right.
0: What?
7: I knew it was all right.
0: Even when you were telling me that it wasn't. where is it on a serious note?
7: It's on the Ardfinan Regional Supply. So you're looking at Ardfinan Village, Care, Newchapel, Clarahan, Gotenbridge.
0: But when they say like that, I always thought like if you boil the water, there's like, what? They're saying that you can't still use it if it's boiled.
7: Is it aluminium levels, I think?
0: Way.
7: I think.
0: Okay, all right, okay. Now, how was your weekend? You all right?
7: Mm.
0: Monday's like I can't help it.
7: I don't mind Mondays at all. It's Wednesdays,
0: Wednesdays are your problem.
7: Yeah.
0: Researchers are warning humans. Oh God, that's not a very cheery story to start with. That we could be extinct by the year 2100.
7: Actually, we won't be around anyway.
0: We won't, like, but I mean, just our children's children, maybe. Threats like nuclear war and AI. That's, as I said, that's not a cheery start to your Monday. That's only 74 years away, like.
7: We still won't be around.
0: I know. 30 years since the Criminal Assets Bureau launched in Ireland. Can you believe it's 30 years? Of course, it was started after Veronica Guerin was killed, wasn't it? Cab, I can't believe it's 30 years, but I also can't believe that it wasn't there before 30 years ago. It seems like an obvious thing that a Criminal Assets Bureau would be, you know, set up many, many years ago. What else did we see today? Keys to happiness or cats? That can't be true. Cats are the key to happiness. No way. I'll do it. No way.
7: I knew you'd have an issue with it.
0: No, they couldn't be. They couldn't be. Young people in Ireland driving earlier than previous generations. We might chat a bit about. When did you get your driver's license?
7: My motorbike license when I was 16.
0: Okay, what about the car then? 17?
7: 17.
0: Okay. And nearly two-thirds of Gen Z prefer going to a coffee shop than a pub. Oh, man, what's going on with the world? Like,
7: much of a muchness price-wise.
0: You're not too far away. I'll see you in a while.
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10: FM. I'm 11 years old. I'm from Tipperary. I'm very proud of being in Tipperary. Nick English country.

0: Finder. Nina Simone. Tip FM Monday morning. Sharon was on to be morning, Sharon. Sharon says, morning, Andrew. Just leaving for work now. Busy weekend with the grandkids down from 4 years to 5 weeks old. Ooh! you were busy, so weren't you? Thanks, Sharon. Safe driving this morning. Geraldine was on to us too in Clonmel. Morning, Andrew. Oh, I just saw another one pop up for you, Geraldine. Let me have a read down through that. Something about a song in your head or something. We'll try and figure that out for you. Eamon is on in Ross Gray on a roll call this morning. Jason O'Shea was on to us too. He says, lads, can you say hello and happy birthday to my wife, Orla? It's her birthday today. Have a lovely day. Seamus says, I'm heading home to bed after a weekend of nights. All right, Seamus. James was on to us too, just says hello. Eileen Power was on to us as well. Says, you hope you're nice weekend. Yeah, we had a good weekend. Well, I had any, sorry. I did dinner for Lan as well. Katrin is in Templemore. She says, can you say hello to my friend Kay, whose birthday it was yesterday? All right, we'll do some more on the roll call for you a little bit later on. Just check in with us. 083-311-3311, Monday morning, Tip FM.
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let's have a look at this text from Geraldine. Say, morning, Andrew. There's a song stuck in my head. I woke up at about 3 o'clock this morning with a song in my head. The thing is that I can't remember the name of it, but it's a beautiful song. I think the first lyrics are, it's the 4th of July. It's the 4th of July. Kind of rings a bell with me too. I'll have to think about that. I'm not too sure. Let me have a think about that, Geraldine. If you don't know what I'm talking about, you might give it a play for me. It reminds me of my son, Jared. I love waking up to yourself and Pat every morning. It's always good crack and all that kind of, well, that's very kind of you to say. Anybody know straight away what the song is that she's talking about? She thinks that the start of it, the lyrics are, it's the 4th of July. Okay, help us out if you can.

0: Geraldine, I can't think of that song. I was trying to think about it just there. Will you go back and tell us more a little bit? All we know is that she thinks that the lyrics of the start of the song are on the 4th of July, but I can't think of anything that starts on the 4th of July. Tell me, just tell us a little bit. Is it like from the 80s? Is it like a male singer, a female singer? Anything you think you know about it might help us a little bit. And we'll try and figure it out for you. We got the news coming up next. Pat's here on a Sport 2 on the way.
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4: All right, it's going to brighten up. Sunny spells later in the day. A few outbreaks of rain and drizzle later in the evening time. It's going to be mild actually today, 16 to 18 degrees. About 14 degrees right now in Clonolty. Pat's here. Morning, Pat.
5: Good morning, Andrew. A do not consume notice remains in place for those served by the Artfinnan Regional Water Supply. Age-friendly Tipperary say people with dementia are struggling with isolation. The government is under renewed pressure to secure a public sector pay deal as major national strike action looms for Wednesday. The High Court in Belfast will today consider challenges to the ban on the Drumcree parade in Portadown, marching along the Garvahy Road. And roadworks will result in closures on parts of the M8 in Tip over the coming weeks. We'll have news in full at 8 o'clock.
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5: Thurles Sarsfields are the Tipperary Senior Hurling Champions. They secured their 37th crown with a 119-111 victory over Moycarkey Boris. Sarsfields got off to a dream start with man of the match Owen Purcell scoring a goal after 10 seconds to give Pádraig Mara side a lead they would never relinquish. A well-worked Joe Maher goal in the first half was one of the few bright moments in the game for Moycarkey. Speaking after the match, Sars manager Pádraig Mara was thrilled for the squad.
8: I'm just delighted for the group of players. You know, to give the performance they did today as regards, you know, the workmen, like the attitude, the application, the desire, everything, all the ingredients are looking for them to come out and do it again today, that's what I'm thrilled about, because they've been doing it every game this year and we're just hoping that they could come and produce in the biggest day of all in Tipperary Club Hurling, and I'm just delighted that they could do that and they got their just reward.
5: Meanwhile, St Mary's will be a senior hurling team in 2027. That's after the Clonmel side won the Premier Intermediate Hurling Final in FPD Semple Stadium yesterday, beating Killinall 21 points to 115. The win sends Mary's into the senior grade for next year for the first time since 2002. Speaking after the game, St Mary's captain Seamus Kennedy told Tip FM Stephen Gleeson that it was a special occasion.
9: Yeah, how incredible, Stephen, to be honest. It's been a long time, you know, trying, working on, like, a lot of work going on underage. We've won a lot of underage titles, but getting it to adult level has been a struggle. But, like, you know, we won the South first time in a long time this year, and now this, and we're a senior hurling club now, and it's a really nice ring to it.
5: In soccer, Premier League leaders Manchester City won their first game since being found guilty of financial breaches in style with a 3-0 victory away to 10-man Liverpool. Erling Haaland opened the scoring in the second half at Anfield. The Norwegian striker says they've stuck together.
10: That's part of Man City and every single fan. I think this is a lovely moment which will stay with us for a long time when it comes to the feeling after the game. And it was tough and it was hard. But again, we show amazing character.
5: Defending champions Arsenal got back to winning ways on Saturday with a comeback 2-1 victory over Leeds. Darragh O'Shea grabbed the winner as Ipswich beat Fulham, while Manchester United and Tottenham drew 1-1. Frank Lampard's Coventry look to make it back-to-back wins when they host Newcastle tonight. Here at home, Shamrock Rovers boss Stephen Bradley wants his players to use their experience in tonight's crunch Dublin derby with Bohemians. The defending champions are 3 points ahead of their rivals at the summit of the Premier Division. Heading into the game at Tala Stadium, kick-off is at 8 o'clock. Derry City and Waterford will meet in next month's FAI Cup final. Michael Duffy scored twice as Derry won 2-0 at Galway United on Saturday afternoon. Waterford sealed a spot in the final for the first time in 22 years with a 2-0 victory at Bohemians. Celtic bounced back from 3 straight defeats in all competitions to get a 2-0 win at Motherwell in the Scottish Premiership. The champions are back on top of the table, 2 points clear of their rivals Rangers. In motorsport, Kimi Antonelli's on the cusp of landing his first Formula One World Championship title. The 20-year-old Italian holds a 102-point lead over his nearest rival, George Russell, after a third-place finish at yesterday's Singapore Grand Prix. Red Bull's Max Verstappen claimed victory from pole position. And in racing, an 8-race card in Roscommon this afternoon with the first off at 1:30. That's your Tip FM Sport for now. Sporting headlines at 8.
11: People are worried about AI taking over the world. They said, how is AI going to actually take over the world? Like, is it like robots that are going to come in like and kill us and all that kind of thing? I don't think it is. I don't think it's that kind of thing. You might have your own idea as to why this is, or have you any idea? Have you kind of looked into that? You know what they're saying? Oh, like the threat of, go on.
5: Yeah, I mean, they will take over computers, possibly, and yeah. They in turn then will...
11: What will they do then?
5: You know, govern everything. And how much stuff is how actually run by computers?
11: Yeah, but like, why would they like, if they take over, computers, like, what are they going to, why would they do that? Like, what are they going to do? Like, so, I mean, I know you're saying like electricity and everything in countries run by like computers, that they could be like rogue AI agents that could take over, that kind of stuff. I think one of the big worries is, and I don't really know about this, is really the job.
5: I'm going to stop you talking about it, but anyway.
11: No, but you know, I have to say something. I think it's taking over people's jobs, right? Which is an obvious thing. Mm-hmm. And you might say, like, if they take over your job, how is that going to put an end to civilization? I think it's going to be the ruin of the world because more people are going to be out of work. It's going to be terrible pressure on countries and the economy and everything else with paying out social welfare and no taxes coming in from people that are working and all that kind of. I think that's really the concern.
5: You've put a lot of thought into it.
11: I haven't put much thought into it. I think that's the biggest concern. But it's the people that are like, if you take a crowd that are making phones, like if you take the iPhone, if you take Apple that are making iPhone, and they get rid of the people that are working from making iPhones. And the thing is then, the people that have no jobs anymore can't afford to buy the iPhones. So, like, it's a race, it's a race to the bottom line.
5: The people who are currently making iPhones can't afford to buy iPhones.
11: The people that are making them at the moment?
5: Yeah.
11: Ah, that's not true. That's not true. Sure, I mean, they're selling... No, that's not true. That's not true. Sure, look at how many iPhones they're selling, like.
5: Yeah, but the people who are actually making them.
11: I don't think that's... I know exactly what you're trying to say, like, that a lot of the parts and the assemblies in China... No, I think the majority of them now are made in California. They have components coming from... I'm not getting into all that, but you like, but you take my point, like. It's just... Okay. It's a race to the bottom. So, it is.
5: So we're winning.
11: I think that's what's going on. I don't think that suddenly robots are just going to come over like and hit you kabong like and hit you in the head like with something. Anyway, any idea what this song is? Geraldine was onto a song in her head. Woke up with it. Now she's out saying to me she thinks it might be a Coldplay song. So I'll have to have a search for that. She thinks that the first lyrics are on the 4th of July. It's not. It's not the Irish Rover. It's not. Some people have texted it. I think she would know that. I don't think it is. Jackie says she thinks it might be a song by Somber, My Body Isn't Ready, which we play here, but I can almost play a bit of that, actually, just even myself. Yeah, okay, let me see. I might play a bit of that and see. I can't remember the starting lyrics on that. Amy McDonald. You like Amy McDonald, don't you?
5: Yeah.
11: Has she got a song called The 4th of July? Do you
5: know? No
11: idea. Okay. We'll check that out.
5: I just think it could be a remix of The Irish Rover.
11: I don't know. No, I don't think so. Good luck.

0: Tip FM playing the music you love Monday morning and years, that is King. I think we've found Geraldine's song. I think it's somber. I'll play in a while for you, Geraldine. Let's see if we figured that out. I'll give a mention to the party in pink for breast cancer, which is on tomorrow evening. All the details on that coming up, Laura, if you're listening. I'm not forgetting you. Give us a shout if you'd like to play for the money and what's the question. We'll get you on the air. 420 up for grabs today. Roll call number two. Margaret's in Tip Town. Morning, Margaret. Sandra says, happy Monday, lads. Okay. Thanks, Sandra. Doreen and Martin are in the car on the way to Cork listening. Emma and Jim are in the car too. They're heading to work in Limerick. They're from Nina. Anna was on to us too from Carrick. And Fiona in Clonmel. Thank you for your text. Right, it's 7:45 now.
1: 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Fly direct from Cork to Prague, Rome, Brussels or Paris this winter. Cork Airport. Love taking off.
0: All right, our holiday hotspots with Cork Airport are back. Love taking off. The weather today in Alicante with Ryanair. It's actually great today. Great for the beach or for lunch or outdoors, really, any place in Alicante. Nice warm day today. 27 degrees they're expecting. Paris, Charles de Gaulle with Air France. A decent day, too, for sightseeing in Paris today. Take a little jacket with you if it's going to get cooler later on, if you think it is. But it's really, really nice. No rain or anything. 16 to 18 degrees today. Dubrovnik, finally. With Aer Lingus as well. A good day for exploring Dubrovnik's old town. The temperature is going to see 20 or 22 degrees later today. And again, actually, probably take a jacket with you, particularly if you're planning a walk along the coast later this evening. Cork Airport holiday hotspots. Love taking off.
1: 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Escape the dull, dreary weather and jet off to some sunshine this winter. 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
2: 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Love taking off.
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0: Mary says, Andrew, you're 3 minutes ahead of yourself. Why, what did I say? It's coming up at a quarter to where it is. I could be. Sometimes I just glance at the clock and I do that. Right, so quick look at the roads for you there this Monday morning. There's works today at Shoreside Car Park in Clonmel. It's going to be there for quite a while, actually, until sometime in December. Castle Street Car in Shore, is going to be closed from 7:30 a.m. on Tuesday, the 27th of October, from 5:30 p.m. And that's going to be, now I know it's not till the 27th, but I had that and I said I'd give it a mention. The M8 is closed between 2 Mile Boris and Urlingford. Southbound lanes closed from 8 a.m. to 6 p.m. between junctions 5, 4 and 5 every day until the 13th of November. I think Pat gave that a mention a while ago too. The works continue, of course, N24 knock

0: is Del X1. It is Monday, and this is Tip FM. And that's a great defector. We got the kids coming up for you in the next hour.
1: Hi, Madison. How are you?
2: I'm trying bigger and trying to make best on myself, and I don't know why my name.
1: Do you know something? I have no idea what you said to me. What did she say?
0: Right. That Subaru Crush caricature of the smallest we would have in the next hour. Now we get Amble to play for you too, the smallest.

0: classic Stevie Wonder. Isn't she lovely? And Whitney Houston starts us in the next hour. After news next, Pat's here.
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10: The headlines, Do Not Consume Notice remains in place for Ardfinnan Regional Water Supply due to high levels of aluminium. Isolation, a major issue for dementia sufferers in Tipperary.
11: One of the challenges for those who care for people with dementia is ensuring that they are not lonely.
10: And more than 300,000 public sector workers expected to walk off the job on Wednesday. Good morning. This is your main morning news at 8 o'clock on Tip FM. I'm Pat Murphy. Homes and businesses on the Ardfinnan Regional Water Supply Scheme are being reminded they must not use their tap water. It follows the Do Not Consume notice issued by Uisce Éireann to protect public health due to high levels of aluminium. Everyone supplied by the scheme is reminded that boiling the water will not make it safe to drink. A secure and reliable supply of water from tankers and bottled water is available across each community. They include opposite the National School in Ardfinnan Village, in Newcastle Village, beside the church in Grange, Clarahan Village near Jimmy's Takeaway, Newchapel Village at Drishogue Crossroads in Newchapel, Knocklofty, Care Park Football Club, on the Mitchellstown Road in Care near the BMW Garage, Care Mart on the Cashel Road, Care Castle Car Park, Marlefield Village, Lisrona National School Car Park, Cloheen National School and Palmucca. Bottled water will continue to be delivered directly to all nursing homes and HSE facilities across the area, as well as to all schools and customers who've registered as vulnerable. People in Tipperary with dementia are struggling with isolation. That's according to a member of Age Friendly Tipperary, who says isolation and being treated differently are among the biggest challenges facing people with dementia. Families and carers can also experience those challenges as they work to ensure their loved ones are treated equally and remain included in community life. Leo Darcy, who's involved with Feathered and District Daycare Centre, says daycare centres can play an important role in tackling isolation and helping people stay connected to their communities.
11: The research evidence suggests that people who have dementia are more challenged by the isolation and indeed being treated differently. One of the challenges for those who care for people with dementia is ensuring that they are not lonely and that they are not treated differently from anybody else. And that is the benefit of a daycare centre.
10: You can hear more on this topic on our Tip FM Investigates Health feature on Tip Today after 11 this morning. The government is facing renewed calls to negotiate a public sector pay deal ahead of a major national strike on Wednesday. More than 300,000 workers, including teachers, nurses and civil servants, are expected to walk off the job, causing widespread disruption to schools and hospitals. The Dáil has cancelled Wednesday's sitting because of the strike. A second full day of action is also planned for October 21st. The Drumcree parade dispute returns to the High Court in Belfast today as the Orange Order challenges a ban on marching along Portadown's Garvahy Road. An emergency hearing on Saturday was adjourned until today, with the judge ruling it wasn't sufficiently urgent. Northern Ireland Secretary Chris Bryant imposed the ban on public safety grounds. The DUP has condemned the decision, while Taoiseach Micheál Martin welcomed it and appealed for calm on both sides. The zoo in England, where a man was mauled to death by a tiger, is expected to reopen today. Yorkshire Wildlife Park says the animal won't be put down after the attack on Saturday. Witnesses described how the man, thought to be in his 20s, climbed a fence into the enclosure. Videos of the incident showed the big cat circling him before striking. Conservationist Rhys Oliver says the animal would have been acting on instinct.
8: It would be the same if you put another tiger in with him. They're a solitary animal. It would be the same situation. There would be some sort of aggression. Obviously, he's a 200 kilo cat. You know, he'd probably a 70, 80 kilo human. The human stands no chance against him.
10: The M8 motorway is being closed between Two Mile Boris and Urlingford for 5 weeks. The southbound lanes will be closed from 8 a.m. to 6 p.m. between junctions 4 and 5 every day until the 13th of November. It's for resurfacing work and traffic will be diverted to the old N8. Meanwhile, there'll also be a nighttime closure between Cashel and Horse and Jockey on the 6th of November. The M8 will be closed off in both directions from junction 6 to junction 7 at 9 p.m. until 5 a.m.
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10: Coming up, we'll hear from Thurles Sarsfield's manager, Pádraig Maher, following their county senior hurling final victory over Moycarkey Boris yesterday. We'll also be hearing from St Mary's captain, Seamus Kennedy, after the Clonmel side secured senior status for next year after overcoming Killinall. Manchester City were 3-0 winners away to Liverpool yesterday to maintain their lead at the top of the Premier League. There's a Dublin derby in the League of Ireland Premier Division tonight. The Shamrock Rovers take on Bohemians. And there's racing in Roscommon this afternoon, getting underway at 1:30. With sports in full at 8:30. Tip FM has been informed of the following deaths. Doris Healy, Drummond Road, Nina, formerly of Pier Street, and Temple Oak, Dublin. Arriving to St. Mary of the Rosary Church, Nina, for funeral mass at 11 o'clock, followed by burial in Lisbonny Cemetery. Family flowers only, please. Merlin Millay, Ní Hickey, St. Patrick's Terrace, Clonmel. Funeral mass at 12 noon in St. Mary's Church, Irishtown, with burial afterwards, in St. Patrick's Cemetery. Aggie Tobin, Ní Fogarty, Park Road, Templemore. Requiem Mass in the Church of the Sacred Heart, Templemore at 12 noon. Cremation service and Gray's funeral home afterwards. Family flowers only, please. Donations, if desired, to the Community Hospital of the Assumption, Thurles. Johanna Josie Floyd, Lacken, Bird Hill and formerly Main Street, Killaloe. Arriving for prayers to the Church of Our Lady of the Wayside, Bird Hill, this evening at 7 p.m. Funeral Mass on Tuesday at 11:30 with burial afterwards in Ballinasloe Cemetery. Marie Walker, Ní Cully, College Green, Monarchiba, Thurles. Reposing in Hugh Ryan's funeral home this evening from 5 to 7 p.m. Arriving at the Cathedral of the Assumption tomorrow Tuesday for Requiem Mass at 11 with burial afterwards in St. Patrick's Cemetery, Thurles. Patricia O'Sullivan, Ní Keeley, Palboy, Clonmel. Reposing at O'Donoghue's funeral home this evening from 5 to 7 p.m. Requiem Mass tomorrow Tuesday at 1 o'clock, St. Peter and Paul's Church, Clonmel, followed by burial in St. Patrick's Cemetery. House private, please. Nora O'Grady, Clontarf, Dublin 3, and Dog Hall, Templemore. Reposing in Gray's funeral home, Templemore, on Tuesday evening from 6 to 8 p.m. Requiem Mass on Wednesday in St. John the Baptist Church, Castellini at 11:30 with burial afterwards in Temple Ree Cemetery. Mary Tierney, Crana, Care. Funeral arriving tomorrow Tuesday to St. Kieran's Church, Ballaluby for Requiem Mass at 11 with burial afterwards in the adjoining cemetery. George Stewart, Ballydine, Kilsheelan and Derry City. Reposing at Condon's Funeral Parlour, Clonmel, tomorrow Tuesday evening from 5 to 7 p.m. Removal on Wednesday to St. Mary's Church, Gammonsfield, Kilsheelan, for funeral mass at 12 noon with burial afterwards in the adjoining cemetery. Family flowers only, please. Donations may be made to the Irish Kidney Association. May they rest in peace. Live streaming details are available on tipfm.com.
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10: Mostly cloudy to begin today. It'll brighten up with sunny spells in parts for a time before cloud thickens again. Outbreaks of rain and drizzle will develop during the day. Highs of 16 to 18 Celsius. It's currently 15 degrees in Clonmel. That's it for now. 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

0: Tip FM at breakfast time. It's Whitney Houston that starts us in this hour. Party in Pink for Breast Cancer is tomorrow evening. It was Laura that asked me to give this some mentions for the Talbot. 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It'll cost you just 10 quid for the entry, okay? And I'll give that a few more mentions between now and then again. Laura. Kids on the radio right now. It's 8:15. And we're with the Smallies at the creche in Carrickenshire at Sugra.
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0: Hi, Sadie. How are you?
2: Good.
0: Hey, that's a cool t-shirt that you have. Mama's bestie. Mama's bestie. Sadie, tell me this. What do you want to be when you grow up?
2: Roomie.
0: You want to be a roomie?
2: Yeah.
0: What's a roomie?
2: Demon Hunter.
0: What's
2: Demon Hunter.
0: Demon Hunter? What's that about?
2: Dollies.
0: Daddies?
2: No, dollies.
0: Dollies? You want to be a dolly?
2: Yeah.
0: How are you going to... Oh, man. How are you going to be a dolly? How are you going to make money being a dolly? Come on, take us something else. What do you think you'd like to be?
2: A fighter
0: pilot?
3: Firefighter.
0: A firefighter?
2: Yeah.
0: Oh, man, that's a cool job. Why do you want to be a firefighter?
2: Because I want to.
0: That's a great answer. That's a brilliant answer. Because I want to. Is it anything to do with putting out fires? Would you like to put out fires?
2: No.
0: Oh, man. So what good... what good would you be? What would you do when you came to the fire? You'd probably sit beside it for a bit of heat, would you?
2: Yeah.
0: Put your hands up like that. So you're supposed to put out fires?
2: I'm not going to do that.
0: You're not going to... What are you going to do when you get to the fire?
2: Nothing.
0: You're going to do nothing. Come on, Maya, tell me what you want to be when you grow up.
2: Dolly.
0: You want to be a dolly as well?
4: Oh, man. Yeah.
0: How do you think this is going? It's going well, isn't it?
2: Yeah.
0: Yeah, it's going great, isn't it? Anything else, Maya?
2: Firefighter.
0: You want to be a firefighter as well? Let me guess. You don't want to put out fires either, no?
2: No.
0: And are you going to... I hope you're not on the same shift. Huh? Imagine your house on fire and the only two people at the fire station are these two. What? Would you even come out to the fire, like?
2: No,
0: you wouldn't. What would you do?
2: I'm not.
0: You're not going to put anything out?
2: Not either.
0: Well, why did you want to be... Oh, to waste time. Who am I supposed to ring then if there's a fire?
2: Nobody.
0: Ring nobody. Oh, my God. Hi, Madison. How are you?
5: I'm trying bigger and trying to make best on myself and I don't know what I name.
0: Do you know something? I have no idea what you said to me. What did she say? What do you want to be when you grow up?
5: Bear.
0: You want to be a bear?
5: No, bear.
6: What do you want to be?
5: And I want to be a witch.
3: She wants to be rich.
0: You want to be a witch? How can rich. You be a witch?
5: Because I want to fly in the air forever.
0: You want to fly in the air? What happens if she goes up on fire? Do you know what you're going to be doing?
5: No.
0: If there's a fire in Carrickenshire, do you know what you're going to be doing?
5: What?
0: You'll be at the fire station eating biscuits and drinking tea. That's what you'll be doing.
5: Yeah.
0: I'm
5: going to eat loads of them.
0: Yeah, loads of them, yeah. And take the phone off the hook. Is that a good idea?
5: No.
0: Yeah, that's what you're saying. Okay, will you give him a big clap for me? A big round of applause.
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0: Do you know, I had a cancellation actually for school this week, so if you'd like me to come to your school, give me a shout on the email and we might come and see you in a few days. 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

0: the sample. Yeah, yeah, we had a cancellation. It was just something that came up then. Anyway, it don't matter. I had planned to go to a school this week, so at the moment, we don't have anybody. It could be your school this week. Give me a shout in the email, will you? A little bit later on, maybe this morning, andrew@tipfm.com. 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Aoife Maloney from Garrick and Shore would like a song for her man, Breed, who is celebrating her birthday today. All right, Breed, have a nice day. Kevin and Michelle Ryan from Care are on the road since earlier this morning. Want a little mention as well. Morning, guys. James wanted to wish his brother David O'Connor happy birthday for today. He's celebrating his 30th today, Andrew. If you can give him a little mention. And Niamh asked me to give a mention to her bestie, Emma, who just started a new job, or at least is starting a new job this morning. You'll be great, Emma. Best of luck with that. I think we found Geraldine's song, if you were listening in the last hour. We were trying to figure out a song that she woke up with the song in her head like at 3 o'clock this morning that she couldn't remember it. But I think between us, we figured that out. Well, not between us. It was a couple of you that texted me and said it's probably Somber. We'll play that for you in a while. 8:23 now.
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0: All right, very wet out there. So conditions aren't great for driving this morning. Give yourself plenty of time and take your time. There is work today at Shoreside Car Park in Clonmel. The M8 is closed between 2 Mile Boris and Urlingford. Southbound lanes closed from 8 a.m. to 6 between junctions 4 and 5 every day until the 13th of November. The work continues too on the N24. Knocker to Derry Grath. And that work is in Bird Hill Village again today, of course. Just watch out for that. Some delays there. Oh, yeah, and it's overnight work, of course, too. The M7 between Junction 23 Moneygall and Junction 24 Tumivara closed nightly until the end of the month.
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1: Grant had asked, could they be considered for the cottage? 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I've never cried the radio before, Fran, have I?
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4: 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Love taking off.
5: Yeah, it'll brighten up with some sunny spells just for a time later on, but then outbreaks of rain and drizzle again, I'm afraid, during the day. Mild, actually, for this time of the year, about 16 to 18 degrees today, 14 or 15 already now. In Cláin, half eight, Patio. Morning, Pat.
6: Good morning, Andrew. A do not consume notice remains in place for those served by the Artfinnan Regional Water Supply due to high aluminium levels. Age-friendly Tipperary say people with dementia are struggling with isolation. Thousands of TUI members are to begin industrial action today, with major public sector pay strike action looming on Wednesday. Sinn Féin's Michelle O'Neill and three other Stormont ministers are facing no-confidence motions, and sections of the Shoreside car park in Clonmel will be closed over the coming months due to works on site. We'll have news in full at 9 o'clock.
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6: Thurles Sarsfields are the Tipperary Senior Hurling Champions. They secured their 37th crown with a 119-111 victory over Moycarkey Boris. Sarsfields got off to a dream start with man of the match Owen Purcell, scoring a goal after 10 seconds to give Pádraig Mara's men a lead they would never relinquish. A well-worked Joe Maher goal in the first half was one of the few bright moments in the game for Moycarkey. Speaking after the match, Sars manager Pádraig Mara was thrilled for the squad.
8: I'm just delighted for the group of players. You know, to give the performance they did today as regards, you know, the workmen, like the attitude, the application, the desire, everything, all the ingredients are looking for them to come out and do it again today, that's what I'm thrilled about, because they've been doing it every game this year, and we're just hoping that they could come and produce in the biggest day of all in Tipperary Club Hurling, and I'm just delighted that they could do that, and they got their just reward.
6: Meanwhile, St Mary's will be a senior hurling team in 2027. That's after the Clonmel side won the Premier Intermediate Hurling Final in FPD Semple Stadium yesterday, beating Killinall 21 points to 115. The win sends Mary's into the senior grade for next year for the first time since 2002. Speaking afterwards, St Mary's captain Seamus Kennedy told Tip FM Stephen Gleeson that it was a special occasion.
9: Yeah, how incredible, Stephen, to be honest with you. We're a long time, you know, trying, working on, like, a lot of work going on underage. We've won a lot of underage titles, but getting it to adult level has been a struggle. But, like, you know, we won the South first time in a long time this year, and now this, and we're a senior hurling club now, and it's really nice ring to it.
6: Manchester City boss Enzo Maresca has challenged his players to cope better with outside distractions after a 3-0 win at 10-man Liverpool in City's first game since being found guilty of breaching the Premier League's financial regulations. Maresca believes results like that can help divert attention from their off-field problems.
10: The noise will be always there, so we need to learn how to deal with that, but at the same time, we need to try to make our noise, that is win games, like we have done today, because at the end of the game, I think our fans, they were sinking, so the noise was from us and not from the environment.
6: City are 3 points clear of defending champions Arsenal, who beat Leeds 2-1 on Saturday. Tonight, Frank Lampard's Coventry can climb out of the bottom three with a win at home to Newcastle. Kick-off is at 8 o'clock. Shamrock Rovers are 3 points clear at the top of the League of Ireland Premier Division, heading into tonight's Dublin Derby. The defending champions host title rivals Bohemians, who suffered a 2-0 semi-final defeat at home to Waterford in the FAI Cup on Friday. That game gets underway at Tallaght Stadium from 8. Celtic bounced back from 3 straight defeats in all competitions to get a 2-0 win at Motherwell in the Scottish Premiership. The champions are back on top of the table, 2 points clear of their rivals Rangers. In motorsport, Kimi Antonelli's on the cusp of landing his first Formula One World Championship title. The 20-year-old Italian holds a 102-point lead over his nearest rival, George Russell, after a third-place finish at yesterday's Singapore Grand Prix. Red Bull's Max Verstappen claimed victory from pole position. And in racing, there's an 8-race card in Roscommon this afternoon, first off at 1:30. That's here at Tip FM Sport for now. Sporting headlines at 11.
5: Can I just give a quick mention to a couple of people that are expecting to hear some requests now? Morning, lads. Can you mention my oldest son, Oliver? Happy birthday to him today. Have a great day if you can play it. Between 8:30 and 8:35, so I just wanted to fit that in. And morning, lads. Happy 11th birthday to Rachel Clear Brownstone Clock Jordan. Brownstone Clock Jordan, is it? From her big sister Amy and her mammy and her daddy, and she's looking for a hello from Bailey. He's not with us today, but I will say it to him tonight, and I will pass it on to him. And all right, have a great day today. Do you know what's troubling me over the weekend? I'm going to give out a little bit now. Do you know what I won't say hate. Hate is a strong word. I don't
11: dislike.
5: I dislike. I don't hate anybody or anything. Is influencers. Influencers are getting under my skin. Now, I kind of looked at the Kardashian thing and all that, where it probably originally kind of started, like just it wouldn't have much time for, but now it's local people. Without mentioning anybody, do you know any local people around your area that are suddenly influencers?
11: No,
5: you don't. Well, I came across two people that I don't know them, but I only know them to see them from around my area, right?
11: Your area, as in?
5: I'm not saying my, I'm just saying, like, Tip Town.
11: Okay, that's what I was going to ask.
5: Tip Town. Tip Town. And, like, it's just, it's terrible. It's just terrible.
11: Are you choosing your words carefully?
5: I am choosing my words carefully. I have nothing personally against these people. I don't even know them. I just know them to see them. But they're the kind of people that will always start off, as I said to you before, I'm just jumping on. Do you know when people say that when they're videoing themselves? And they're talking about, like, they're giving you life advice and, like, how they feel today with their cup of coffee. You have to hear about how they feel today. And they do this thing as well, get dressed with me. Is that? Do you ever see that crack?
11: I do not want to get dressed with you, Andrew. Definitely
5: they do,
11: not.
5: They do. Have you ever come across that?
11: No.
5: They do this thing where they're getting ready to go someplace, and they'll put the camera like over there, and they'll start off like with the, you know, putting on whatever. And this is from Dunn's, and pants is from wherever, and
11: eBay.
5: That's from Marks and Spencer's, and all that kind of thing. And get dressed with me while I. And then you have a look like, and there's maybe like 24 likes, like, and no comments, like. And they think, like, what? Where did they get the confidence from to think that anybody would care?
11: Well, 24 people did.
5: Oh, man, it's just...
11: And go excuse on. My stupidity.
5: Yeah,
11: here,
5: go on. Go on.
11: What are they getting out of this?
5: Absolutely nothing. And they're trying to be famous. Like, they're just trying to be, I don't know. Like, I mean, my understanding is that if you get enough, like, followers, that you can monetize it, like, and get money out of it. And suddenly, like, you know, you do ads for people and all that kind of thing, I guess. I don't know. Is that what they're trying to do?
11: What platforms are we talking about here?
5: All of them, like TikToks and Instagram and all that kind of thing.
11: You'd have a lot of followers.
5: I know, but it's just ridiculous, like... I mean, in one way, I admire people's confidence, like, you know, I'm not knocking that, like, but, like, oh.
11: He just needed to vent.
5: I just have to come off social media, I swear to God, man, it's just driving me nuts. I'll see you later on.
11: Good luck.

0: All right, it's the great Stevie Wonder who plays here now via Monday morning on Tip FM at 8:45. Phil says to me, yeah, about influencers, I agree with you, pure cracked. They're now living virtual lives. They can keep it. I look probably a little bit grumpy. I don't know. Why do I care? I don't know. Somebody else said I have to agree with you with Brian, I think, it was on to me. Oh, no, Tammy was on to me. I have to agree with you. Let's make a cup of tea together. It gives me ire. Okay. Tomorrow, we've got a nice prize. It's just for tomorrow, by the way. I got a nice prize for you tomorrow for one day only. I've teamed up with Unpust Travel Money if you're planning a midterm city break. Now, thanks to Unpust Travel Money, I've got a €150 one-for-all gift card giveaway tomorrow, Tuesday. Now, the post office, of course, is your ideal source of travel money in Tipperary. So the flights are booked and the hotel sorted. And the only question is, don't do this now. Just have a think about it, right? Just don't do it now. What's the one thing that you absolutely have to pack if you're going for a little bit of a break? So tomorrow morning, tell me your travel essential. And I guess the funnier, the better. Will you ever think about that? Get on to us in the morning. We'll pop your name in the hat. Somebody will win that €150 voucher tomorrow morning. Again, of course, with thanks to Unpust Travel Money. Your ideal source of travel money in Tipperary, and Unpust is authorised by the Minister for Finance to provide foreign currency cash. But that's tomorrow morning. If you'd like to win money now, I got 420 on What's the Question. Pet is the clue. The answer is 3. What's the question? Want to play our game? Text me now with the word question in your text.
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0: There's our works at Shoreside Car Park in Clonmel. It starts today. It's going to be there until the 18th of December. So just expect some delays there. The M8, of course, is closed too. Between 2 Mile Boris and Urlingford, southbound lanes closed from 8 a.m. till 6 p.m. That's between junctions 4 and 5 every day till the 13th of November. Works continue in the N24 Knockett at Derry Grath. Of course, traffic lights there again. In operation today, the work at Bird Hill Village is there again. And the M7 between junction 23 Moneygall and junction 24 Toomey Vara closed nightly until the end of the month.
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0: 8:53 now is the time. It is Tip FM on Monday morning. And thank you for having us on. I'm Adrian's part of your morning. It's the weekend and save your tears.
1: What's the question?
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1: 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Love local, love Mother Hubbard's on the Old Cork Road, Cashel, just off the M8 at Junction 9.
0: Rose is at the Rag and Thurles. Morning, Rose.
3: Good morning.
0: How are you? You all right?
3: I'm great.
0: Okay. Thanks. All right. Okay. Yeah. I guess you know this already. So the question is, well, three is the answer. A pet is a clue. Yeah. What are you going to go for? What are you thinking?
3: Pet dog and pig. How many letters?
0: Oh, say that to me again. Pet dog. Okay. So pet. Cat dog.
3: And pig. How many letters? Three.
0: Okay. It's very good, actually. It sounds simple. I never thought. It's not what we're looking for, Rose. I'm afraid. I'm sorry.
3: That's all right. Okay. I'm sorry. We'll try again.
0: Yeah, of course. And come here. Can I ask you a quick question? What time does the Rag open in Thurles? It's like the restaurant there.
3: In the evening time.
0: Normally, either. Because I tell you, I've not been there for years, and I was passing maybe 2 weeks ago, and I thought I'd go and have my lunch there, but they were closed. Is it like normally later in the afternoon or something?
3: It's later in the afternoon.
0: Is
3: yeah.
0: it? Ah,
3: yeah.
0: But they did used to open earlier and do lunches and that, did they?
3: They do.
0: It's probably
3: they don't do lunches anymore.
0: I was wondering about that. Yeah. And I said you're the right person, the right place to tell me that. thanks, Rose. All right, my dear.
3: That's a
0: have a good day. Good luck. Bye bye.

0: a little bit over time, but I just want to give this a quick mention for Laura and the guys again at Talbot Fitness in Clonmel. It's tomorrow evening. They're hosting their party in pink for breast cancer. It's 7 p.m. Tomorrow evening, Tuesday. It's an evening of Zumba fun, and it's all in support of Breast Cancer Ireland. So wear your pink, bring your energy, and get ready to dance and have fun in support of a fantastic cause. Maybe say it to the girls at work. It doesn't have to be the girls. It could be the boys, too. Not just girls. I'd be there myself, but pink just doesn't suit me. Anyway, Clonmel Fitness, I hope that's a great night tomorrow night. £10 is the entry fee, and I'll give it a few mentions again for you tomorrow morning. Pat's got her news next. Fran is on the way, live from our studios in Nina, and we'll see you tomorrow morning.
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8: It's 9 o'clock. Good morning, I'm Pat Murphy. Thousands of homes and businesses in South Tip are being reminded they must not use their tap water if they're served by the Artfinnan Regional Supply Scheme. A Do Not Consume notice was issued by Ishke Éireann to protect public health due to high levels of aluminium. Everyone supplied by the scheme is reminded that boiling the water will not make it safe to drink. A secure and reliable supply of water from tankers and bottled water is available across each community. They include opposite the National School in Artfinnan Village, in Newcastle Village, Grange Village beside the church, near Jimmy's Takeaway in Clarehan, Newchapel Village at Drishogue Crossroads in Newchapel, Knocklofty, Care Park Football Club, the Mitchellstown Road in Care near the BMW Garage, Care Mart, Care Castle Car Park, Marlethfield Village, Lizarona National School Car Park, Clohean National School and Palmucca. Supplies are being topped up throughout each day, and Ishgairn say they're consistently arranging further deliveries and additional local distribution points to meet demand. Older women in Tipperary are experiencing loneliness, particularly after losing their partner. That's according to a member of Age Friendly Tipperary. He says women generally live longer than men. As a result, many local women can face increased isolation later in life. Leo Darcy, who's involved with Feathered and District Daycare Centre, says many local women find themselves living alone, with some turning to daycare centres for companionship and social interaction.
9: In the demography going around, that there are fewer men in the men's sheds, and when you come to, say, a Feather Daycare Centre, you feel a larger amount of ladies. So unfortunately, in the world today, men do not live as long as women. Men do not have the same lifespan as women do. Loneliness is a major factor because many of these ladies live on their own, in their own homes.
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7: The government's being accused of failing to plan for the needs of children requiring special education support as teachers begin industrial action today. More than 23,000 TUI members are withdrawing from additional duties ahead of Wednesday's nationwide public sector strike. The union says the government has failed to engage properly on a new pay agreement and failed to take members' concerns seriously. TUI General Secretary Michael Gillespie says the demand for special education resources should have been anticipated.
10: There hasn't been an overspend in education. What's happened is there's been an underinvestment in education. All the special needs students that are coming in at the moment were born 12 and 13 years ago. So it's not as though the government didn't know these students existed. Trying to put it off that there's an overspend in education. These students exist. Therefore, there needs to be teachers and resources put in place for these students. So that's another reason I think our members are angry.
7: No confidence motions against Northern Ireland's First Minister, Michelle O'Neill, and three other Stormont ministers are set to be debated later. They follow a political row over the planned Orange Order march on Portadown's Garvahy Road. James Gould reports for Tip FM.
11: Unionist parties are challenging the First Minister over her participation in protests on the Garvahy Road. Michelle O'Neill insists she was standing alongside residents. And she's also been invited for a police interview as part of the investigation into the demonstrations. Meanwhile, the Orange Order's legal challenge to the Secretary of State's decision to ban the parade returns to court today.
7: US medical technology firm Stryker is to face a criminal prosecution over alleged health and safety breaches following a fatal incident at its Carrigtwohill plant in Cork in 2023. The DPP's recommended proceedings following an investigation by the Health and Safety Authority, with company representatives summoned to appear before Middleton District Court later this month. The case relates to the death of 41-year-old John Murphy from Watergrass Hill, who suffered severe burns in an incident on the factory roof and died in hospital almost 2 months later. Finally, access will be restricted in a busy Clonmel car park for the next 2 months. The free Shoreside car park near the Greyhound track is undergoing work until the 18th of December. Tipperary County Council says that parts of it will be inaccessible for various periods, with traffic diversions in place from today. 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
12: You know how your daughter is always forgetting her dolls? 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A doll's dream house for a dream present. For toys they'll never forget, we've got the very thing at very.ie.
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7: Sunny spells in parts for a time before cloud thickens again. Outbreaks of rain and drizzle will develop through the day. Highs of 16 to 18 Celsius. It's currently 15 degrees in Nina. That's your update for now. 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

0: morning. Welcome along to Tip Today, 1800-938-007. That's our free phone number if you want to give us a call. And Leanne is producing, as always. We're coming to you live from our Nina studio this morning. Coming up on the show, Independent MEP for the South, Michael McNamara, will join us in just a few moments' time. Councillor John O'Heaney, with his concerns around the River Arra. Survivalist and bushcraft guru Tom Bourne will be live in studio. Imelda Walsh will share her travel tales with us. Our sports editor, Paul Carroll, will look back on the weekend's action and what a weekend of sport it was. My old friend Tony Allen of Fostren Allen, along with his wife Trina, they're getting together for a series of concerts. So all of that and much, much more on the way. You can text them WhatsApp 083-311-3311. You can email tiptoday@tipfm.com. As ever, we'd be delighted to hear from you, however you might make contact with us. Let's have a look at the front pages of some of your newspapers. The Irish Independent and the lead story there. Schools and hospitals across the country are bracing for chaos as the government and public sector unions remain deadlocked in their pay dispute, with no fresh talks taking place just 48 hours before the largest strike action since the financial crash is due to take place. And in light of that, an interesting article from Tipperary's Fionnán Sheehan inside the Indo today, where he's basically saying that the coalition surrender, as he describes it, to fuel protesters is driving these pay strikes. To the Irish Times, and the Times dominated by a photograph of Pope Leo at the window of the Apostolic Palace overlooking St. Peter's Square in the Vatican yesterday. And the pontiff said doctors had detected a small growth on his lung during a recent health check, and he would be undergoing surgery this week to have it removed. The main story on the front of the Times today, the government will today make another attempt to convene talks with trade unions in the 11th hour bid to avert a planned strike across the public service on Wednesday. Also on the Times, we're reading that seven complaints of professional misconduct have been upheld against the suspected Roscommon solicitor, suspended Roscommon solicitor indeed, Declan O'Callaghan. We move to the Irish Examiner and the lead story on the Examiner. More than 1,600 prisoners were given temporary release over the first half of 2026, including inmates serving sentences for homicide, sexual offences and kidnapping, would you believe. Also on the Examiner today, the Department of Education has paused plans to end shorter days for junior primary classes after pushback internal documents are revealing. And finally, we have a look at the Daily Mail, and it's all about that RTE story. And John Drennan telling us in the Mail that RTE is facing a public grilling from TDs over how it's implementing its plan to slash its workforce by 400. So that's what's making headlines and front pages today. If you'd like to make comment on any of that, once again, it's 083-311-3311. Now, Independent MEP for the South, Michael McNamara, has criticised Ishka Éireann following a public health advisory over significant blue-green algae bloom in Lough Derg. He said the situation raises serious questions about how the utility is managing the waterways responsibilities transferred from local authorities, and he joins me now. Michael, good morning to you.
1: Good morning, Francis.
0: And good to talk to you today. Will you give us some of the background on the whole issue of algal blooms in Lough Derg?
1: Well, algal bloom is an increasing problem in Lough Derg. I went out to Holy Island at the end of August, and unfortunately the lake was like a pea soup, and a friend of mine who's a fisherman on the lake that brought me out and brought my family and some friends out with me was saying that it was like that for much of the warm summer. It is an increasing problem. Undoubtedly, agriculture has a role in that, and agriculture is pledged to addressing that. But I think that the sole focus, unfortunately, seems to be in agriculture. There are other contributing factors. And while the state is calling on farmers to clean up their act, the state itself is contributing to the problem. I'm not saying it's causing it, but I think it does have to get its own house in order, and is clearly contributing to it with the figures that Shamey Morris previously outlined of nitrates. 500 tons of nitrogen going into the lake from wastewater treatment plants. Only one wastewater treatment plant of the 58 that were looked at had had the capacity to remove nitrogen. If you look at the figures for Athlone, for example, which is a big settlement on the Shannon, where, you know, ultimately it all flows down and pools in Lough Derg. having very high nitrate emissions. So, you know, I think Irish Water was set up to improve the situation with regard to wastewater treatment plants around the country. I'm not convinced it has done that at all. In my own county of Clare, Milltown Malbys may be known to many of your listeners, yes. Particularly those who are into trad music. I mean, they pleaded guilty to 16 offences. A couple of years ago, of discharging into a small stream, and nothing has been done since. People would be surprised to know that there's no wastewater treatment plant in Spanish Point, which is a big area. And the same is true of areas right across Tipperary, villages that need wastewater treatment plants and are not being provided with the existing wastewater treatment plants, inadequate. I mean, they operate to the letter of the law, and even then sometimes they don't even manage that, and then they say, oh, well, the levels are fine because they're within legally permitted levels. But they're in legally permitted levels today. There are new directives coming into force soon on wastewater treatment that have been passed by the European Union years ago. And it seems to me that they're trying to circumvent applying those standards and find legal loopholes to get out of them rather than do what they're supposed to do, which is improve wastewater treatment and indeed drinking water delivery across the country. And instead they're looking at spending billions on this absolute waste of money, in my view, of pumping water from the River Shannon to Dublin, where water is leaking into the ground.
0: You mentioned Councillor Seamus Morris there, Michael, and I had a similar conversation with him a couple of weeks ago where he made charges similar to your own there against Irish Water. They responded to that and they said it's inaccurate and misleading to suggest that nitrogen discharges from wastewater treatment plants are a significant contributing factor to nutrient loading in the lake or the recent algal blooms issue. And they went on to say that wastewater treatment requirements, including nutrient removal standards, are determined through a rigorous statutory assessment and licensing progress led by the EPA and underpinned by national and European environmental legislation. Basically, they're saying, you know, it's not our problem. It's not our fault.
1: Yeah, but I mean, they're saying it's not our problem, that they're not disputing the amount of nitrogen that's been dumped into that area by them. And then they're saying it's not our problem and paying themselves bonuses for the great job they're doing. I mean, it's a bit, in my view, unsatisfactory, to put it very mildly.
0: They should be removing,
1: if you're calling in farmers to make sure that there's no, and rightly calling in farmers to make sure that nitrogen is not seeping into the lake from their properties, then surely the least you can do is ask the wastewater treatment plants that are run by the state up and down the country to make sure that they're not doing exactly the same thing they're criticizing farmers for doing. And the EPA is criticizing farmers for doing. And of course, it's always easy to come down on the small man. And it seems to be what the Irish state does by default, is come down on the small man, but let the big polluters away with it.
0: What do you think about some of the stats they gave us that agriculture, they're saying 60%. Of the blame here within the Lower Shannon. A follower 26% impacted by human activity, or what they call, I think, is it hydromorphological pressures, and they say 11% then by forestry. Would you go along with those stats?
1: Well, I mean, if those are the stats, those are the stats. But I mean, sometimes to listen to the debate in the media, and not you, but in general, you would think that agriculture is solely responsible,
0: yes,
1: for the entire problem, and it is not. Forestry, I mean, much of the forestry discharges from state-owned. I mean, we know that Quilcha own a considerable amount of forestry on the Clare side of the lake, the Slievochty and Slievbarna, and also on the Tipperary side. I mean, Quilcha have considerable amounts of property up around Keeper Hill. So any nitrogen that's put out there, and I know that farmers are a lot more fastidious in it, at least around where I live, farmers are a lot more fastidious in adhering to the time periods for putting out various fertilizers and various pesticides than Quilchar, who seem to think that they're above the law and how they generally respond to the environment. But yet, farmers are the ones that are blamed, and state actors like Quilcha and Irish Water seem to think that they have nothing to do except lecture to other people about what should be done. I mean, I just don't. I think there's a particular onus on the state to get its house in order before it requires small private actors to do the same. I have no problem with small private actors being required to protect the environment. The same standards must apply even more, I believe, to big actors like the state.
0: Do you find it interesting? We learned absolutely zero from the experience in Lochnay, for example.
1: Well, we appear to have learned very little. I mean, Loch Ness was a different problem in that it's privately owned, and that makes action even more difficult, which makes the problem with Loch Derg, I suppose, even less excusable, because, I mean, Loch Derg was essentially put into state ownership by the Shannon, by the Shannon Scheme Acts in the late 20s and early 30s, when the bed of the lake, which would have been in private ownership, and the fishing rights of the lake, which would have been in private ownership, all came into state ownership. And of course, the ESB have done very little to actually protect those fishing rights and protect those fisheries over the years, and had to be brought to the steps of the High Court again by ordinary people who just care passionately about the environment, having to bring them to court to do that, which ESB, you know, is a multi-billion euro organization that pays itself bonuses too, and they do very, very little to protect the fishery of the lake. So, I mean, the fact that it's a problem that maybe goes beyond the water quality, but the fact that there are so many different state agencies responsibility for different aspects of the lake means that it's not being dealt with, whereas in Northern Ireland, I suppose the problem is that it's not the state agency, it's in the ownership of some British aristocrats. I've forgotten which one, but I mean, it's certainly a contributing factor to the problem.
0: Where do we even go from here on this? Because this is affecting fishing, this is affecting tourism. What can we do about this, particularly if Fishgairn are not accepting culpability here? So where do we go, Michael?
1: I would have thought political leadership is where it comes. What's required for the Minister for the Environment to say that the state is going to lead by example. It's not going to just prosecute small players. It's going to lead by example. It's going to clean its act up. It's going to adhere to the best water quality standards and aim to adhere to the best water quality standards. Not try and find legal loopholes to get out of what it's doing. Not try and pretend that the population of Fiki, for example, they're building a new wastewater treatment plant. They're saying that the summertime equivalent. The population is less than 10,000. Nobody, Clare County Council itself doesn't believe that. Nobody in Clare believes that. For Irish Water are getting out of building a proper wastewater treatment plant there based on this technicality. And they are the ones who are saying that based on sewage estimates, they're the only ones who can say what the figure is. So, I mean, I have very little confidence in Irish Water to carry out its job. I think it plays with figures repeatedly. It looks for legal loopholes instead of just leading by example as a state agency established to clear up the wastewater treatment plants in Ireland and to provide drinking water. I mean, that's before we even talk about the shortage of drinking water, which is one of the things that's stopping house building in Ireland, in Clare and Tipperary, in many different areas, is the fact that they're not doing that. But instead, they're finding billions to pump water to Dublin.
0: And we've given Fishgairn a couple of different opportunities to come on air with us about this, but they just issued that statement to us last time round with Seamus. Can I ask you about something? You signed that petition by European lawmakers calling on the British Secretary of State to revoke the decision on the Garabahi Road Parade, Michael. That decision has now effectively been overturned, although the Orange Order is still challenging that. Where do you believe responsibility lies for that decision that brought these communities to, I mean, the brink of some serious confrontation, really, when you think about it?
1: Yeah, I mean, it does appear to have been very mismanaged, both legally and politically. I mean, there were a number of court cases, judicial reviews, that meant that the initial order was found to be, the initial order not allowing down the road was found to be flawed. Then a new order was put in place. A new order was put in place, which of course was challenged by the residents of the Garabahi Road. I mean, it is a problem that doesn't appear to have gone away, and it's unfortunate that people aren't. I don't know. I mean, we thought that this problem had gone, and it does make it seem like it hasn't. And if anything, it emphasises how far away Irish unity is, because I think a lot of ordinary people across the Republic of Ireland would look on it with amusement on the intractability of both sides. I mean, I do think it takes both sides to discuss this and to find the solution. And we seem very, very far from any meaningful discussion between the two communities there.
0: Have you worries about the survival of Stormont because of this? Because some of the rhetoric within Stormont, I mean, I wonder how they can even backpedal from some of what's been said over the past couple of weeks.
1: I have worries about the survival of Stormont to some extent, but I did see that the DUP leader saying that he didn't intend to challenge to bring it down because direct rule by Chris Bryant would be worse. But I mean, you know, how effective is Stormont? I mean, every time there's a difficult funding decision to be made, the line is thrown out there, oh, well, that's decided from Westminster. So in a way, I think the problem that we have, in my view, with local authorities in Ireland is that increasingly they don't want to use any powers that they have, in particular any difficult decisions that they have to make are not made, and they have to be made either by the minister or by the county manager. And at the same time, they want to have the positions wear the chains, etc. I mean, if you want to have the position wear the chains, that involves making difficult decisions. I think Stormont sometimes, to me, looks like a glorified county council that's unwilling to make the difficult decisions. And of course, we see that inability to make the difficult decisions is hollowing out of local government in Ireland, so that almost no power is now exercised by councillors that are elected every 5 years.
0: Before I let you go, can I ask you, in the recent EU Parliament vote to toughen the pan-European response to the Islamist group, the Muslim Brotherhood, you voted against the motion, Michael. I'm wondering, why did you make that decision?
1: Well, I mean, it's a non-binding resolution, so it's really just a political statement. I believe the political statement was very much tied to the upcoming French elections. You know, we regularly criticise Muslims who come into Europe for not integrating. And this motion was about dealing with Islamist intreism, it's called. It's this new phrase that they've come up with. It's where people join public bodies and public organisations and maintain their Islamic views. But I mean, like, it comes from a tradition in France of Jacobinism, where no adherence to any religion is tolerated within the state. For example, teachers can't even wear a cross around their neck going to school. That's not the tradition that I come from. I do believe that people can be believers in Catholicism, in any branch of Christianity, in Judaism or in Islam, and still go about their jobs and still bring a valuable contribution to the work that they play, rather than have suspicion cast upon them merely because they're Muslims in a position, in a state position. I don't think that's helpful to integration, and I don't think it's designed to be helpful to integration. I think it's designed by parties that are involved in the upcoming French elections, jockeying for position, and it's something that I simply don't approve of. It's not this complete removal of religion from public life. Is something that I don't agree with. I think people can and should be able to be adherents to a religion, any religion, and still be able to work in the public sector without suspicion being cast upon them.
0: Sure, but I'm just wondering, the Garda Commissioner, I think it was his first statement, Justin Kelly, where he warned that Ireland is not immune to Islamist terrorism and that Garda have intervened in cases involving young men.
1: Absolutely,
0: no. Radicalised online and the like, Michael, yeah.
1: Yeah, but I mean, that's a different issue entirely, and of course that needs to be countered, as does the activities of counter groups like those that were prosecuted for looking to blow up a mosque in Galway last week. Also needs to be countered.
0: Yes.
1: But I mean, the Muslim Brotherhood is not, I mean, Ireland is a country with a lot of experience of dealing with terrorism. The Muslim Brotherhood is not a proscribed organization here. Britain is a country with a lot of experience of dealing with terrorism. There's a lot of investigation going on, and it is not proscribed. It is an organization that's involved in many activities in Muslim communities, including many charitable activities, and the decision has been made not to proscribe it. I believe that the authorities like the Garda Commissioner are across this, and if it needs to be proscribed, it will be proscribed. I will support that if the evidence is brought forward, but merely casting aspersions on a group of people because there's an election to be fought, it's not something that I would support.
0: All right. Just finally, I see quite a few of our listeners on about our initial conversation about the state of Lough Derg, and they're wondering, is this something that you can raise at European Parliament level, Michael? Is there something you can do in Europe about this?
1: Well, I can certainly complain to the Commission about the fact that the water treatment or the water directives don't appear to be being adhered to in Ireland. It's something that I have drawn attention to and I'll continue to do so to bring attention to. It's more the Commission because they have an enforcement role, and of course they bring infringement proceedings against Ireland in different areas as they do against other states, and it's something that I will continue to highlight to them.
0: All right. Thanks for your time this morning, Michael. Thank you. Good morning to you.
1: Thanks very much.
0: Bye-bye.
1: Good morning.
0: Thanks
1: very much.
0: Michael McNamara, MEP for Ireland South, 1800 938 007. We are live from Nina today.
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0: Councillor Maureen McGrath was on to say, glad to hear MEP McNamara speaking a whole lot of truth on Uisce Éireann's failure. Focusing on wastewater treatment on the Shannon pipeline. If only he knew about the disaster we experienced all weekend regarding the mains water supply since the imposition of the Do Not Consume notice on over 11,000 consumers on Friday night. I'll be sure to get in touch with Michael later on today and inform him of the latest developments and disgraceful service. That's around the Ardfinnan, Newcastle area, I think, over the weekend. Maureen, I was following some of that. And yeah, it certainly seemed to me to be chaotic in that region, and we'll follow up on that a little later on. Councillor John O'Heaney has raised serious concerns about the River Arra in Tipperary Town, and he joins me now. Good morning to you, John.
17: Good morning, Fran, and good morning to all your listeners today.
0: Good to talk to you. You describe the Arra as being in a deplorable state, and you're referring there, I think, largely to the overgrowth taking over sections of the river. How bad is it, John?
17: It's in a very bad state, Fran, and there's no point sugarcoating it. Especially in the last couple of years, the overgrowth and the vegetation in the river has you know, completely taken over. And, you know, I've described it as it's been in a deplorable state, and I fully stand by that. I think some of my comments might have hit a hard note with some of the officials, but like Tibberdorn, Osgoelga, Tipperary, you know, roughly translates to the Well of Arra.
0: Yeah.
17: So, you know, the River Arra has a huge significance, historical significance with our county in Tipperary. And, I said if the county is to go the same way as the river, we're in big trouble, and I've raised this in countless times and occasions at council meetings and in public and in private about the current state of the river. It's totally unacceptable. And
0: now, what are you being told? What are you being told about this, John?
17: Well, that's the problem, Fran. There seems to be massive confusion amongst elected officials and the actual general public about who is responsible for maintaining our riverways here in the county. And there seems to be a variety of different agencies, and none of them are standing up to take any responsibility. I mean, there's nearly a half a dozen agencies, locally. There's the Environmental Protection Agency, you've got the Office of Public Works, you've got Law Pro, which is rebranded itself now as the River Basement Management Service, you've Inland Fisheries, there's Waterways Ireland, you've got Ishke Éireann, and I suppose then you've also got the Department of Agriculture. But none of them seem to have any specific remit for keeping our riverways and our waterways maintained and in a good condition. And it's gone to a level in Tipperary Town where it reflects very, very badly on whoever's responsible.
0: This sounds very like the story we had from the likes of Councillor Jim Ryan about the situation in Thurles. And he was told by one of the engineers with the authority, John, that there's views from people telling the authority not to cut back the vegetation because of the amount of wildlife that is in that overgrowth there. Are you hearing something similar to that, or is this a different ballgame?
17: Well, I think it's very much a similar situation at Thurles, obviously, in particular, and in Tipperary Town. The state of the river in both towns has gone into a really bad situation, and nobody is standing up to take any responsibility. And you are correct; a lot of people in different agencies are flagging the need to preserve our wildlife and our biodiversity. And I'm not opposed to that, but I am, looking at this as an aesthetic point of view and from a tourism point of view. If I was a tourist today in Tipperary Town walking down by the river, I'd be appalled by the current state it's in. It's not that long ago that was a pristine river. I went to school in the Abbey CBS, and I walked over the bridge every morning, and you looked left and right, and the water was immaculate, crystal clear water.
0: There was fishing going on there. I remember it, yeah.
17: Yeah, there was fishing tourism in the area as well. You remember the Brown Trout restaurant just across the road, named after some of the fish that you might find in the river. But that's all gone in the last number of years because nobody has taken any responsibility for the condition of this river. And it's nearly a blame game. And it's falling down now on public representatives like myself to look for answers. And I have called for an investigation into this. I want to get that river up to an acceptable level again, and I want it to be maintained for the townspeople and for the general public in the area. And it does seem to be an issue that's, seeping in right across the waterways in the county that they're becoming unmaintained.
0: Are you getting mixed messages on this? Because I was looking at some of the notes I had from my conversation with Jim Ryan, and as I say, one of the engineers saying that, the excess vegetation is to help the wildlife in the overgrowth there and all of that. But he was also told that we would never get back to the pristine conditions that we saw in the 1990s, at least not in the near future. Like that's incredible, isn't it?
17: I find that absolutely unbelievable, and I don't know how anyone could stand over those kind of comments. I mean, that's absolutely ridiculous, and, you know, I can't see how we can continue this going forward. The River Arrah has turned into some sort of a wildlife, you know, jungle, we'll say. The vegetation is gone beyond any sort of, you know, terms of acceptability, and it does need to be cleared back. And I can only imagine that any wildlife or habitat that's in that river, they probably would like to see their own habitat maintained a bit. You know, it's gone into such a poor state, and it really reflects badly on those in power and those in responsibility. But to hear comments like that is very disappointing, that we will not be able to return to the levels of acceptability and the pristine waterways that we did have. Tipperary is noted for having wonderful rivers and waterways, but, you know, in the last few years, they haven't been maintained, and it's becoming a major issue right across our towns, particularly in Tipperary Town with River Arrah, and also in Thurles with the River Shore. And downstream further south from Thurles on the River Shore, there's major issues there around the Camas area, down towards the Care area as well. They just haven't been maintained.
0: Do you know anybody, because I don't, but do you know anybody who is appreciative of this overgrowth, saying that, look, from an ecological point of view and an environmental point of view, this is the right thing to do? Do you know any normal people who are saying
17: there's
0: this?
17: Nobody locally, anyway. No. And I do know a lot of environmentalists, and there's a lot of very passionate people in the area and right across Tipperary who do care deeply about habitats, natural habitats and wildlife. But, I mean, there is levels to this, Fran, and this has really gone totally unacceptable. Our waterways across the county, not just an isolated pocket, but across the county, are not being maintained to any level of acceptability. Nobody is taking responsibility, and it seems to be a blame game. At every council meeting, I'm meeting a different set of officials, I'm meeting different people from different agencies, and there's no specific agency has a remit at the minute to maintain the River Arrah or the River Shore, in my opinion, that I can see, which is unbelievable. I listed out, you know, up to half a dozen agencies, all with major budget allocations. And you'd have to question, what are they doing on a daily basis? What's their you know, what working week look like when our waterways are in such a poor condition here across Tipperary.
0: And you have the local authority listening to these organisations as opposed to elected representatives who, I presume, you're bringing the views of the people to the meetings, John.
17: Absolutely. Everywhere I go, this is a bone of contention in Tipperary Town. You know, that the people remember that the beautiful river that was existing in the town up until a couple of years ago. And they would like it returned to that state, if possible. And people are accepting that there is, you know, biodiversity has to be looked after, natural habitats do as well. But, I mean, aesthetically and from a tourism point of view and just from the general health of the town, you know, a clean river, it's good for everyone. It's an uplifting part of the town to have a nice, clean river where wildlife can exist with the local population, and it can be an amenity and a resource for everyone. But as it stands, that's not the case in Tipperary Town. And it does seem, I do feel that some of our officials are listening to some of these agencies, and, you know, it's not reflective of what the general public wants in Tipperary, I can tell you that, friend.
0: All right, John, thanks for your time this morning. Good morning to you.
17: Good morning.
0: That's Councillor John O'Haney speaking to us this morning. 1800 938 007. We'd love to hear your own opinion about the waterways in your particular area. Will you tell us about that? You can speak to Leanne. It's a free phone number. 1800 938 007.
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0: Now the Drumcree parading dispute is back in front of judges this morning with Portadown Orangemen and the Garavahi Road Residents Organisation involved in separate court cases. Now it follows a decision on Friday by the Secretary of State, Chris Bryant, to ban the march after receiving police advice. Now while the move has eased the immediate security situation, the issue remains unresolved. Cathaoirleach of North Tipperary Sinn Féin, Dan Harty, joins me now. Good morning to you, Dan.
27: Good morning to you, Fran. A very good morning to your listeners. I just want to say a quick congratulations to the Turles Arsfield team. Had a great victory over the weekend. I know celebrations will be going on for the week there, and just commiserations to McCarthy Burris, who will no doubt really come back strong again.
0: I'm sure they will indeed. We'll be discussing that a little later on. Largely good news there with the decision of Chris Bryant, but as I said, Dan, the issue isn't fully resolved.
27: No, look, the issue is not resolved. I fully welcome, obviously, the news we got Friday evening that Chris Bryant was willing to step in, I suppose, and to ban the march from going ahead, to cancel that permission that was granted a number of weeks ago. Look, I think looking back on it now, when the dust kind of settled and over the weekends, the last couple of days, you know, the decisions that were made over the last couple of weeks, this whole situation was needless. It didn't need to occur. I think the ball needs to go back into the court of the Parades Commission and the PSNI and the Chief Constable to look at the decisions that they made that allowed the situation to occur. It was needless and it was unacceptable, really, that people were sprung into this position, I feel.
0: Most ordinary people are aghast at it getting to the the situation that I got to, Dan. I mean, can you pinpoint what went wrong here?
27: Look, I think the Praise Commission, I was looking up some stats on it there. There's over 23,000 unionist parades have occurred over the last decade in the north. So look, I suppose they do a lot of big body of work around all that, and the restrictions on it. There's 95% of them go ahead without any restrictions at all.
0: Yeah.
27: So I suppose it's just box ticking exercises. But there's a number of obviously contentious parades and flashpoints, and obviously Drumcree and the Gavahi Road is one of the major ones in that, probably the major one. So I think complacency probably set in. I think procedures weren't really followed. You have, Jamie Bryson has kind of sprung into prominence there recently as kind of leader of unionism, but he spends his time in the courts. I know he's not a qualified solicitor or barrister or anything like that, but look, he has his own agendas, and he looks at these things in fine detail, and he found that the Praise Commission weren't crossing their T's and dotting their I's on this, I suppose, and that kind of sprung the Praise Commission, felt they were under a bit of pressure, I think. Now, they still could have made the call. It was an incorrect call completely. They just could have done a reassessment of it. But obviously the PSNI offered a security assessment then at that time, that they felt that there was no threat of antisocial behaviour, that a parade through the Gowrie Road would pass off peacefully. Now, how they could come up with that security assessment a number of weeks ago, and then turn around on Friday or last week and provide an assessment that they feel that there could be a risk of loss of life is beyond me. Obviously, the reaction to the initial decision over the last couple of weeks sharpened their focus on it, but it's beyond me really for the police service.
0: Surely, Dan, the dogs in the streets would have known that this would have been a flashpoint. I mean, surely everybody would have known that.
27: Exactly. No, exactly. And I suppose, Fran, that leads you to wonder what forces are behind these decisions, really. And was there, the cynic in me, I suppose, would wonder, was somebody trying to step back up a bit of trouble, and things might have been going a bit too smoothly, and it wasn't appealing to all political agendas. I know, like Jamie Bryson there, who seems to be the tail wagging the dog or leading unionism down this path. He's been, the BBC has made accusations of his connections to Lyle's paramilitarism and the UVF and stuff in the past. I know he's been seen with high profile UVF members like Winky Irvine a couple of years ago, and who's now in prison, caught with firearms and ammunition and stuff like that. So look, these are sinister forces that are at play here. How they've been allowed to march us down this path and create a narrative like this in this day and age is totally unacceptable, I feel.
0: What about from here? I mean, it looks like Stormont and the power-sharing institution that it is has proved a bit more resilient than many of us might have expected. I mean, there were concerns that the dispute could have led to the collapse of the executive itself. And a lot, I was saying this to Michael McNamara earlier on, an awful lot was said that I wonder how you can backpedal from, Has Stormont been damaged by this, though?
27: Yeah, well, look, I suppose if you look at the whole situation, it was a stress test for the institutions, and indeed the Good Friday Agreement in itself. And probably, that's probably not a bad thing to have, to test it out from time to time. Obviously, this whole situation is far from ideal, but the resilience, I suppose, that we've seen around us, there was no real threat of violence, really, from start to finish from any side, which is great to see. The police took a responsible role in standing off as well. People were tested in this situation, but there was no return to what happened in the past. And I suppose that's great to see. I think, unionism and that, the support wasn't there for what the Orange Order and that were trying to do here. I was watching it over the weekend, the British politics shows and stuff like that. You can see the fact that even the DUP are in a kind of a split at the moment on what to do about it. They're obviously not feeling the support from their own community and the stance that was taken, because if they did have that, they'd pull down Storm straight away. I know that they interviewed a young guy in Portadown there who's from the Protestant background, and he's involved with the flute bands there, and he does the praise with the Orange Order and that, and he didn't want to be identified himself, but he said he was delighted that the parade didn't go ahead, that there's no need for it for this particular route. And I think that's it just shows that the support isn't there across the unionist.

0: about leadership here and likes of Michelle O'Neill and Mary Lou and that, standing out prominently on the road. If you think about what would happen if Sinn Féin weren't there and the leaders and the elected members in their community weren't there, you'd have a vacuum on the road there where, you know, maybe more sinister elements, dissident Republicans who are looking to turn the clock back, and people who are against the Good Friday Agreement. You know, it doesn't take much. A couple of bricks and petrol bombs thrown at police lines can spark off a different turn of events. So I think politicians that did show up, including my own party leaders, did so in a very responsible way. But obviously any police follow-up will have to be done. But I think it was interesting as well, Gavin Robinson, the leader of the DUP, but also, you know, he was brought up, did the same thing last year in terms of a parade that was on last year, and he was questioned about that over the weekend. So there's a level of hypocrisy from the DUP side on it as well.
1: And that notion that Michelle O'Neill was being criticised because she put herself forward as she would, as a First Minister for all, has that been damaged now by her participation in what happened on the Garvaghy Road, Dan?
0: Look, she needs to continue the work that she was doing and proving that she was the First Minister for all. Obviously, if you look back on her whole tenure, you'd see that she has done a lot of things, and you know, difficult decisions were made in terms of attending Remembrance Sunday events and stuff like that, and she'll continue that work. We have to remember the Garvaghy Road residents are part of that all as well, and so she, you know, she's worked her salt at all. She needs to be standing with that community as well, but she needs to, you know, not get boxed in with one community, but continue her work as she has done over the years, and I'm sure she will in reaching out to all communities. I know there's an election next May, the assembly elections, and you know, this is a lot of what you'll see over the next couple of months will be electioneering as well, and people are tend to retreat into their bunkers, I suppose, in Northern politics as elections approach.
1: Michael McNamara was speaking to us earlier on. I just asked him about his thoughts on what happened, and he made the point that Stormont itself, I put it to him, the danger of Stormont falling because of this, and he said that Stormont just is not an effective institution at all. And in fairness, you know, it's been so difficult to get budgets through and the like as well, getting any kind of agreement, really. Is that not a fair comment?
0: No, it is a fair comment, absolutely. Look, Stormont is far from ideal. It was just better than direct rule from Westminster, is what we'd look at it as. We've worked hard to try and get Stormont's institutions to work. The DUP are a very, they're a very difficult partner in government to deal with. Obviously, there's power sharing, so, you know, it's not that people create coalitions based on policy or anything like that. It's, you know, it's a forced coalition in some respects. When you have polar opposites trying to agree on things, you know, we've had serious frustrations with the likes of trying to get this case from Park over the line, stuff like that. And the DUP have a lot of blocks there. I suppose what needs to come into sharp focus now is reform of Stormont, how we try and improve the institutions, allowing decision making to occur, removing vetoes and stuff like that, that keeps blocking any progress that is being made. If Stormont is going to survive, that's the only way. Serious reform is the only way I feel that is going to help it out.
1: You were on the Garvaghy Road, Dan. What was that experience like when you consider the bloodshed and the awfulness, particularly of the 1990s there? What was that experience? Were you conscious of that as you stood there?
0: I went up the first weekend, Fran, that had occurred. I went up for the Sunday for the day. I suppose people see the images that are going out of people sitting in tents playing music and a kind of a jovial atmosphere there. But, you know, when you go up and have a look around, you know, there's people coming and going, and you see a lot of young people that weren't around during the troubles, I suppose, in the 90s and the flare-ups of violence that occurred there. But what I noticed when I was walking up and down, you'd see some of the older people that were sitting down, you know, maybe camping chairs and fold-up chairs just sitting at the side of the road. You could see on their face, the trauma on their face. You could just read it by looking at it. They weren't smiling. They might have a picture of a loved one beside them that has, you know, injured or died in what happened during the 90s. And that kind of brought the stark reality to me. I could see it in their face, you know. You could read the trauma that was on their face and that exists in the area. That's, I suppose, why somewhat solidarity was shown.

0: to them, and by people from all over Ireland.
1: All right, Dan, good to talk to you today. Thanks for your time. Thank you.
0: Good friend. Thank you.
1: Indeed. Cathaoirleach of North Tipperary Sinn Féin, Dan Harty, speaking to us this morning. We're coming to you live from Pier Street in Nina, 1800-938-007. The text and WhatsApp is 083-311-3311. News and information is coming up.
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1: 1800-938-007, live from Pier Street in Nina this morning. It's just 10 o'clock and Pat Murphy's at the news desk. Morning, Pat.
11: Good morning, Fran. Thousands of homes and businesses in South Tip are being reminded they must not use the tap water if they're served by the Artfinan Regional Supply Scheme. A Do Not Consume notice was issued by Ishke Éireann to protect public health due to high levels of aluminium. Everyone supplied by the scheme is reminded that boiling the water will not make it safe to drink. A secure and reliable supply of water from tankers and bottled water is available across each community. Supplies are being topped up throughout each day. Ishke Éireann say they're consistently arranging further deliveries and additional local distribution points to meet demand. In the north, the Drumcree parade dispute is before the courts again today. The Orange Order is bringing a challenge to Belfast's High Court on a fresh ban on marching down the mainly nationalist Garvahy Road in Portadown. Northern Ireland Secretary Chris Bryant imposed the ban on public safety grounds. Ben Lowry, former editor of the unionist-leading Belfast newsletter, believes protesters who have been blocking the parade for the past 2 weeks are ignoring a legal ruling which initially allowed the parade.
12: Nationalists used the law to get this parade banned in the 1990s. When it was banned, the full apparatus of the UK state, certainly supported from London, Tony Blair at the time, I'm talking about very large numbers of soldiers and almost trenches built to make sure that it was enforced.
11: Older women in Tipperary are experiencing loneliness, particularly after losing their partners. That's according to a member of Age-Friendly Tipperary, who says women generally live longer than men. As a result, many local women can face increased isolation later in life. Leo Darcy, who's involved with Feathered and District Daycare Centre, says many local women find themselves living alone, with some turning to daycare centres for companionship and social interaction.
13: And the demography going around, that there are fewer men in the men's sheds, and when you come to, say, Feathered Daycare Centre, you find a larger amount of ladies. So unfortunately, in the world today, men do not live as long as women. Men do not have the same lifespan as women do. Loneliness is a major factor because many of these ladies live on their own, in their own homes.
11: And you can hear more on this on our Tip FM Investigates Health feature on Tip Today after 11 this morning. Power cuts have been reported in Ukraine following Russian strikes, despite Donald Trump claiming both sides had approved an energy ceasefire. Vladimir Zelensky says he'd support a truce if Moscow does. The US president has been urging the Ukrainians to stop strikes on Russian oil infrastructure after striking a diesel deal with Vladimir Putin. He's under pressure over fuel prices ahead of midterm elections. Defence and security expert Michael Clark says President Trump is desperate.
14: If the Russians can deliver in the deal that's been announced, that will give the Americans 4 days between now and the end of the year of diesel supplies. It'll make no difference to anything. The big issue on diesel shortages is the Iran war. And of course, President Trump doesn't want the American electorate to blame the Iran war.
11: Tesco's launched its festive recruitment drive. Over 1,700 temporary roles are being created to cover the busy Christmas period, 600 more than last year. Applications are now open, with successful applicants joining across November. Access will be restricted in a busy Clonmel car park for the next 2 months. The free Shoreside car park near the Greyhound track is undergoing work until the 18th of December. Tipperary County Council say that parts of it will be inaccessible for various periods, with traffic diversions in place from today. Tip FM obituaries and weather next.
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11: Tip FM has been informed of the following deaths. Doris Healy, Drummond Road, Nina, formerly of Pier Street and Temple Oak, Dublin. Arriving to St. Mary of the Rosary Church, Nina, for funeral mass at 11, followed by burial in Lisboni Cemetery. Family flowers only, please. Merlin Millay, Ní Hickey, St. Patrick's Terrace, Clonmel. Funeral mass at 12 noon in St. Mary's Church, Irishtown, with burial afterwards in St. Patrick's Cemetery. Aggie Tobin, Ní Fogarty, Park Road, Templemore. Requiem mass in the Church of the Sacred Heart, Templemore, at 12 noon. Cremation service in Gray's funeral home afterwards. Family flowers only, please. Donations, if desired, to the Community Hospital of the Assumption, Thurles. Johanna Josie Floyd, Lacken, Bird Hill and formerly of Main Street, Killaloe. Arriving for prayers to the Church of Our Lady of the Wayside, Bird Hill, this evening at 7. Funeral mass on Tuesday at 11:30 with burial afterwards in Ballina Cemetery. Marie Walker, Ní Cully, College Green, Monakiba, Thurles. Reposing in Hugh Ryan's funeral home this evening from 5 to 7pm. Arriving at the Cathedral of the Assumption tomorrow, Tuesday, for Requiem Mass at 11 with burial afterwards in St. Patrick's Cemetery, Thurles. Patricia O'Sullivan, Ní Keeley, Powell Boy, Clonmel. Reposing at O'Donoghue's funeral home this evening from 5 to 7pm. Requiem Mass tomorrow, Tuesday at 1 o'clock in St. Peter and Paul's Church, followed by burial in St. Patrick's Cemetery. House private, please. Nora O'Grady, Clontarf, Dublin 3, and Og Hall, Temple Moor. Reposing in Gray's funeral home, Temple Moor, on Tuesday evening from 6 to 8 p.m. Requiem Mass on Wednesday, St. John the Baptist Church, Castellini at 11:30, with burial in Temple Ree Cemetery afterwards. Mary Tierney, Crana, Care. Rosary at 7 o'clock in Costigan's funeral home this evening. Funeral arriving tomorrow Tuesday to St. Kieran's Church, Ballaluby, for Requiem Mass at 11 with burial afterwards in the adjoining cemetery. George Stewart, Ballydine, Kilsheelan and Derry City. Reposing at Condon's Funeral Parlour, Clonmel, tomorrow Tuesday evening from 5 to 7 p.m. Removal on Wednesday to St. Mary's Church, Gammonsfield, Kilsheelan, for funeral mass at 12 noon with burial afterwards in the adjoining cemetery. Family flowers only, please. Donations may be made to the Irish Kidney Association. May they rest in peace. Live streaming details are available on tipfm.com.
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11: Sunny spells in parts for a time before cloud thickens again, outbreaks of rain and drizzle developing through the day. Highs of 16 to 18 Celsius. It's currently 14 degrees in Tip Town. That's your update for now. 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
1: Thanks, Pat, and welcome back to the second hour of Tip Today. I'm coming to you live from Nina. Now, in the first hour of the programme, we spoke to the MEP, Michael McNamara, and we also heard from Councillor John O'Haney about their concerns over the condition of our rivers and our waterways across the county. We spoke last week to Councillor Jamie Morris about this. We also spoke to Councillor Jim Ryan and several others about their concerns. Delighted to be joined in the studio now by survivalist and bushcraft guru and great friend to the show, over many years, Tom Bowen is with me. Good morning to you, Tom.
16: Good morning, Fran, and as usual, magically wonderful to be here.
1: Well, we're always delighted.
16: And unfortunately, I couldn't give you your big usual hug this morning, you know.
1: Because of my germs, you see.
16: Yeah, and I said to you, goes, if you cough onto a little Petri dish, we can sell them then on eBay. Do you know what I mean? Those infamous germs.
1: Oh, I'd say they're infamous, all right. Are you as concerned as everybody else about our waterways? Because you're out there on a daily basis. You're witnessing this, Tom.
16: I do be out there more than regular, I believe, you know, and I've spent years and years, like growing up, fishing was a massive thing, part of what I do. And even the people I pal around with, it was normal for fishing, and we'd cycle to the rivers and spend the whole day fishing. And some of the things you would see, especially evening time, and one magical picture I always remember was down at a very particular river, evening time, the sun was setting, and there was an otter going up through the water, and a few minutes later up comes a barn owl. And but over the years, all of those little things have, as they say, diminished. Very rarely now you're starting to see any of those kind of special little moments, you know. And people say to me, oh, I seen an otter in this place, or I seen a very particular thing, but it feels like it's rare sightings now when people mention, where before it was completely common, you know.
1: What do you put it down to, Tom?
16: Well, food supplies is a huge thing. If the food is not there, the animals won't be there. And unfortunately, there are, as they say, the bloom and the algae and the weeds have basically taken over a lot of the rivers. And there's one particular river out the road that the public works, as we'll call them, they came in a couple of years ago into this river and they lined it all with cobblestone and then start putting in some very big boulders. Basically, when the water hits it, it's churning up the water and creating oxygen, trying to reoxygenate the water. And it works for a little while, but with so much heavy silt and sediment, eventually all of these things become overgrown with extra weeds and things like that. And it's a temporary fixture for a long-term problem.
1: What do you make of some of the advice that the councillors are hearing, that the overgrowth is good for ecology and good for the environment. And, you know, it's providing a home place, I suppose, for wildlife and the like. What do you make of that particular argument?
16: It depends on where they're talking about the growth. Like, if you have riverbanks with good growth on them, you have stable riverbanks. Otherwise, and you've seen a lot of places where the banks are collapsing. There's nothing there to hold them. All the bushes and all the trees and everything have been cleared away. And one of the things they're trying to promote are little buffer zones.
1: Yes. Say,
16: along river edgeways and that, just to stabilise banks. And I actually seen a good few years ago where these public works come in and those big heavy irons to try and control the banks from collapsing. But the ground, the inside the river, was so heavy with silt and just very light sand that eventually these big pylons that they were putting into the water to stabilise the bank, they started to collapse also. But if you have it overgrown with weeds and nothing but weeds, well then it's going to start taking up the goodness in the water, like the extra oxygen and everything like that. And you don't really see the type of fish and even the type of little creatures that you used to see many years ago in the water. Crayfish, you know, they're like little miniature lobsters.
1: Yes.
16: I remember seeing plenty of those years ago. And there was one river in particular, a couple of years ago, I was out and it was full of them, full of little lamprey. They're like little miniature eels, a really good sign. And unfortunately, there was a gorgeous, absolutely gorgeous forest, we'll call it a forest, of all different kinds of trees, fantastic biodiversity. And unfortunately, the whole thing, clean sweep, gone. And it was made a bridge out of logs just to get machines in and out. And then all of a sudden, lamprey were gone, crayfish were disappearing. And when those type of little telltale signs are disappearing, they're warning signs going, something has been dramatically disturbed and should be fixed, you know, because everything, as the old saying goes, water, water everywhere, not a drop to drink. And if we don't have water, good, healthy, clean water, we're definitely in big trouble. There's so many issues, to be honest, when it comes to water. You could really spend a lot of time looking at it, discussing it and that. But there's only, at the end of the day, there's only so much you can say, and action will have to be the priority.
1: You see, Tom, I've never seen as many organisations that seem to have jurisdiction over this in some way, or seem to have opinions on this, but you know, matters are getting worse.
16: Matters are getting worse because, unfortunately, I ponder on these things, as to say,
1: yeah.
16: And it just seems to me like if something needs fixing and it costs money, forget it. But if you can fix it in a particular way where it can make back money, then it becomes a business or an organisation, and then it's all thumbs up. It's all guns ablaze, and let's go in and make this proper. You know, and they have greenways along rivers, they have hikeways,
1: yes,
16: and walkways, every kind of thing. But if people are going to be walking them and not seeing good, healthy results, it doesn't create that wonderful, perfect picture for tourism. One thing I notice about tourism also, in any country, when they promote tourism, they're showing, they might show a couple of little spectacles in towns or cities, but they always show mountains and rivers and lakes, and they look pristine. But when you start to uncover the little wrinkles, there's a lot of situations going on, and it's very sad to see it, to be honest.
1: And speaking of sadness, that's a comment that was given to Councillor Jim Ryan from one of the engineers, saying, "We are never going to get back to the pristine condition as we saw it in the 90s, at least not in the near future." That is devastating.
16: It's very not unusual, but scary to think that the 90s, not that long ago realistically, and to think that in that very, very, very short space of time, it has dramatically decreased in quality,
1: yeah,
16: and goodness.
1: Because John O'Heaney told us 20 years ago, he's a young man, he's a councillor, but he's a young man. He said just 20 years ago when he was going to school in the Abbey in Tipperary Town, he remembers people fishing in the River Arra. You wouldn't think of fishing in the River
16: Not
1: Arra.
16: Not a hope.
1: Completely.
16: And I even remember fishing years ago, and one of the things, you'd spend a day down along the bank, you'd move up and down particular areas, and then there are parts of the day you'd be fishing off the bridge.
1: Yes.
16: And what you'd do is you'd nearly look over the bridge and you'd see the best of fish, big, good, healthy fish, and many of them. And now it's unbelievably rare that you look in over a bridge, you're going to see these kinds of shoals of big, good fish. You just don't see it anymore, you know. And dredging the rivers is dramatically terrible because all it does, like, you need good gravelly ground for salmon and everything to help them spawn. But when they dredge rivers thinking it's going to reduce flooding and everything when it comes like that, basically silt and sand and light sediment moves in and they're just not spawning ground.
1: That's very interesting, Tom, because some people are advocating for dredging like we did years ago to help fix this problem, but you're saying to me that...
16: No, we won't fix flooding, unfortunately. There's more... I personally believe there's other issues when it comes to flooding. If water will always find the path of least resistance, and everybody knows that, but if water can't soak, unfortunately, water is going to stay moving and stay moving and stay moving till it hits a little stream or its river and build and build. And unfortunately, in our field systems, they say the ground is getting more compact from methods, and hedgerows are being cleared. There's not enough forestry. Water basically has nowhere to go but downhill, and floods are getting more abundant. But if we could sail up the highlands, as we'll call them, try and a couple of more decent forestry. The solutions can be very simple, but it depends on who's can call the shots, how complicated they want to make it. It's like, it's not just that simple. Well, if it's not that simple, we do have to still take action, regardless of how simple or how easy it is.
1: Mm. And how do you feel about, I mean, we've brought it up on the program quite a few times, because, you know, a lot of people are very concerned about this, but it's falling on deaf ears. Why do you think that is? Because it's very serious.
16: It's a very serious. And the only reason I personally believe it's money. Every single thing that happens in every single situation is money. If it costs money to fix the problem, it's why waste the money?
1: Well, cutting back vegetation on a river wouldn't cost the earth, surely.
16: It wouldn't cost the earth, you know, but it's worth planting good buffer zones. Now, the only thing about that is, what to say is, the owner of the land loses a bit of ground, but you're willing to subsidise for those places. And one of the things you do see, especially on heavy bends of rivers, when the banks collapse, you see electric fences, and they're basically dangling over the water where the bank was once. And all rivers meander and they change over time, but this is happening within months, or if not a couple of quick years. Banks are just collapsing away. There's nothing there to hold them. No, and that's they change too quickly.
1: And in terms of what you do, Tom, for example, are you concerned that within, I don't know, 5 or 10 years, you know, the beauty that you're seeing out there in the environment might be damaged to the point of no return?
16: I think maybe we're already at the point of no return, and because we're in the moment right now, and it's easy to look back and it's easy to look forward, and everybody will never take the actual moment of the point of no return. Maybe we've gone past the point of no return. And if we treat it, I personally believe, if we treat it that if we don't do something now, and then we get to the point of no return, but if we treat it that we are at the point of no return, it might cause a little bit of a red flag or a little bit of a warning, as in, act now before it gets even more worse. Because water is unbelievably precious. Like, considering there's not that much fresh water in the world, like, it's mostly seawater, but there's plenty of fresh water for everybody. It's just how it's distributed.
1: Ishgairn appear to be pointing to agriculture as the main culprits for the state of our waterways. Would you go along with that?
16: Unfortunately, yeah. It's a big contribute. Contribution towards what's happening. Like, when you look at the nitrates, the phosphates, glyphosates, all of these things go into the water. And unfortunately, this is the water that also people are drinking. This is our tea water, our everyday water usage. And you don't want to say too many scary things to frighten people, but you need good, healthy water. You cannot function without water. And There are a couple of other factors as well, and I see up the hills, a lot of people say to me, why is the water that colour? And you get this bronzy brown effect, and they say, why is the water that colour? And when you see all these spruce trees, and like, they're everywhere all over the country, they're basically running up to the edge of these riverbanks, and What it is the organic breakdown underneath these trees is running into our waterways and it's tainting the colours of the water. And that alone is not good for the environment because big fish do not thrive in those kinds of waters. You only ever see, as they call them, little sprats or little small little fish. Never idiots, and you will never see people up the hills or into that trying to fish for big fish because they're just not there. There's loads of little quirky little things, but one really cool thing that people should do is there's a very specific thing called kick sampling. And a lot of organisations, people involved with rivers and streams and everything, did go out and they do this. And it's a net with a flat bottom that lies flat on the riverbed. And you go in and you stand upstream and you basically move around the stones with your feet, you know, kick sampling. And all the little micro invertebrates, they head into the net.
1: Yes.
16: And you take them up then and you'd examine what kind of little creatures are living in the rivers and streams. And if you don't have a net, plain and simple, just pick up a stone and turn it over and the creatures live on these. And there's different creatures tell different stories. And if you're starting to see things like little sludge worms or little leeches and all, there's another one called the rat-tailed maggot. And these things are very tolerant to pollution. And if you're missing things like the caddisfly, the stonefly and the mayfly, they like good, clean water. Some may be a little bit tolerant to pollution, but if you're starting to miss all of those things, there's something drastically wrong. You know, and the pH as well of the water, all these little things. But everybody can actually go out, pick up a stone, turn it over and see what type of creatures are living underneath the stones. If there's none there, and unfortunately, I know I'm ranting on, but I can't help it sometimes. But unfortunately, I have seen many places lately where I've turned over, it could be 20 to 50 stones, and not one little living creature have I seen. And you might have a group out with you, and I do be afraid to tell them this water is not good, because we use it for our tea.
1: It's heartbreaking, isn't it?
16: It's terrible.
1: It's absolutely,
16: you know,
1: heartbreaking.
16: And everybody loves to see a big fish like coming out of the water and splashing, or even the otters and the birds and the dippers are magic to watch, and the kingfishers. Everybody loves to watch them. But if the water quality drops and the food is not there, we have a problem.
1: What I noticed lately, when we moved out to the house, first of all, it was about 30 years ago now, maybe more than 30 years ago, come to think of it, there were frogs everywhere.
16: Frogs.
1: Because I was a townie, I was fascinated by this. Frogs everywhere. They're no longer there.
16: I see frogs in very particular places, and you do get them up the hills, funny enough, but they're in the streams.
1: Yes.
16: They're not in areas where you'd meet them, and they do be in very particular areas, but you don't see anything of what the way it used to be. And even like the crayfish, the little mini lobsters. I remember years ago out fishing and a stream was coming into a river and I saw this peculiar little thing and it was a crayfish. I didn't know at the time. And I thought, how unusual. And you'd be thinking it's a stray or something weird.
1: Yes.
16: You'd see them everywhere. They were very common, but you don't see them either anymore. And you don't see all basically the good signs of the good healthy water. Things badly need to change. My dream of this country is, like, everybody wants to be the first. We all want the greatness in the world. But imagine Ireland, of all the countries in the world, became the first organic country in the whole world. How pristine would that be?
1: Wouldn't it be magical indeed? Great to see you as always, Tom.
16: You too, Frank.
1: Thanks so much.
16: Yeah, I ran down a little bit there, but when you're in the zone.
1: Absolutely. It's always lovely to listen to you. Thanks, Tom.
16: Thank you very much.
1: We'll take a break and we're back with more Tip Today in a moment, and we're live from Nina.
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1: Now, regular contributor to the show, Imelda Walsh, was on a cruise recently and we knew she was going and we asked her to come in afterwards and tell us about the experience, and she joins me in studio now and looking fresh and well. She has done you the world of good, I can tell you, Imelda.
26: Thank you, Fred.
1: Yeah, it's
26: thank
1: great
26: you very
1: to see
26: much.
1: You. Tell
26: likewise.
1: Tell us about the cruise. Where did you cruise from?
26: We went from Boston and we were going to Canada. And we started in Rockland in Maine, and we did Quebec, Bay of Fundy, Halifax, Sydney, and we had Quebec, which was amazing. And then we finished up in Portland in Maine, and then back to America. And we had a number of sea days. There was a number of port stops, but there was also sea days, which are good because, like, you know, obviously if you're getting up and doing tours, it can be a bit hectic, but yes. It's nice to have the break of the sea days in between,
1: tell us about the sea days you spend completely on the
26: ship, which is actually lovely. And you might say, like, you know, how would you spend the day on the ship? I suppose to start, Fran, if you'd asked me 5 years ago would I ever go on a cruise, it would have been no, with a capital N and a capital O.
1: Why?
26: Because to me, the thought of being stuck on something that I couldn't get off of would do my head in. And for years and years, like when people would be talking about them, I said, never in a million years. But our son went on one when he got married 3.5 years ago and wouldn't be a big holiday person. Absolutely raved about it when he came home to the point it tempted me. So we went on one 2 years ago to the Caribbean and then obviously this one. But this one to me was amazing because I suppose I love history and culture and buildings. And to me, Canada was going to tick the boxes. I get an opportunity to see parts of Canada. Whereas if you go on a holiday someplace, you're just in one location where it's just nice to get a little sample of everything. But the sea days are amazing because there's so much to do. There's so much all day long entertainment. There's probably not enough of hours in the day when you're actually on them and you can't believe that suddenly the day is gone. But you do lose complete track of time.
1: People don't grasp the size of these ships because we kind of compare it to maybe a ferry.
26: Because somebody said that to me.
1: There isn't a comparison
26: because I've been on a ferry in the last number of years going to Scotland with my friend and there is no... It's like being on a luxury five-star floating hotel.
1: Yeah.
26: That's probably the easiest way of putting it. We went with Celebrity Cruises. We booked through Trailfinders, which was great because they organise everything for you, which is actually great. You know, maybe when you're younger, maybe people are adventurous enough, I actually like something to be organised and structured that I don't actually have to think.
1: Yeah, I love that
26: too. You know, and that's what it's absolutely brilliant. But but the staff, even to me, the staff are amazing because I've never seen staff that can be so nice all day, every day, and so pleasant and so welcoming. And even in relation to remembering you, and you say, because there's probably about 5,000 passengers and you're 2,500 crew, and to say that they remember people and remember your room number. And you remember what you like to drink. We'll say in that, like, you know, for most of the time, like, we all have a drink that we particularly like. It's just amazing. The food is
1: fabulous. What about the entertainment?
26: Oh, the entertainment is to die for. You have entertainment that starts about 4 o'clock in the afternoon with, say, music. And there's different bars and different types of bars. There's ones that's maybe a lot more activity and then there's nice quiet ones that people like, maybe just to go. And what's great is you have somebody performing and they might be on deck 9 at one stage and then they go down on deck 3 and you get to see them. Like if you miss them at 4 o'clock, you'll see them at 6 o'clock someplace else. And every night then, I suppose you can only describe it like, I suppose, the Bord Gáis or those places. There are shows every night. Absolutely fabulous.
1: Top quality
26: artists, absolutely world known artists, and they are brilliant. With you'd have music, you'd have acrobats, you'd have dancing, you'd have magicians, all sorts of entertainment. And the show is on twice nightly, 7 o'clock and 9 o'clock. So for people that like to maybe have their meal later, they go to the 7 o'clock show. We used to always go to the 9 o'clock show. We'd always have dinner maybe at 6 in the evening and just relax and then go to the show at 9 o'clock. And there'd be still entertainment going on at 12, 1 o'clock in the morning.
1: Food is amazing. I mean, you know, it's real five star, isn't it?
26: It's real five star.
1: And you could eat 24 hours.
26: Oh, you could eat 24. You could eat 24/7. Like, you know, you have your dining room, which you can have your breakfast and your evening meal in. And then obviously there's the buffet and the buffet. The buffet is just, I don't know how to describe it. It is just wow. Yeah. And there's anything you could imagine in relation to food, what you'd like. It's just unbelievable. There are so many choices. It's just, you're spoiled for choice. And they do a different team every day. It might be a French team or American team or an English team or a Mexican team. There'll be different teams. But having said that, then, if you just like your plain, ordinary food, you also have that.
1: Yeah.
26: And the choice of desserts is amazing. Absolutely. My God Almighty. You know, now you'd have to say to yourself, pass off that as quick as you can. Some of us anyway, like, you know. But it's just absolutely fabulous. Yeah. And, you know, but even in relation to, I suppose, the captain of the ship, like, you know, coming and meeting people and everything else. And nearly every evening, then some crew members, they would be there to meet people and everything else. That there wasn't this aloofness that they're over there doing their job and that they don't engage with the guests. It's just fabulous. But I suppose being an Irish person on a ship, That's mainly Americans on, because the American people, as you're probably aware, Fran, they cruise quite a lot.
1: Sure.
26: Some of them do 3 and 4 cruises a year because they're near the ports. Obviously for us in Ireland, you know, the cost of flying there and the cost of staying there. But, my God almighty, they love the Irish people. It's only when you're there that you actually realize how much we're actually loved in America.
1: Mm. And start in Boston where that's concerned. Yeah. I mean, are we still loved in Boston?
26: We're still loved in Boston. Absolutely yeah. loved in Boston. We are absolutely yeah. loved. It's because they go to tell you then about all the Irish people uh-huh. that are in Boston, and the history, it's amazing. Like, you have your Irish pubs in Boston. Now, to me, they're not very Irish while they have the Irish name.
1: Yes.
26: You know, look at, there's not Irish people working in them for the most part, but they absolutely love, and they want to know about where you're from in Ireland and everything else. Ask you where you're from. And like a fool, I said one day, Ireland, we know you're from Ireland, whereabouts in Ireland? And obviously Tipperary and the whole song.
1: Yeah.
26: It's a long ways to Tipperary, but the love of the Irish is amazing.
1: And that was carried on then on
26: that
1: the cruise
26: That was carried
1: itself,
26: on the cruise,
1: it?
26: Exactly.
1: Yeah.
26: You know, they nearly, you nearly felt it was like bees and honey, that they were completely drawn to you, always would say that, like, you know, but the warmth and the friendship, like, you'd be there at breakfast or dinner in the evening and people just start chatting away to yeah. you. It's really, really lovely, would say that.
1: Did politics raise its head
26: it did,
1: in the
26: yeah.
1: conversation?
26: And of course, I wouldn't poke that now in any matter of form, as you know, Fran, but I suppose even in Boston, it's amazing. In the one day, we met people with very, very opposing views. We met somebody in the hotel we were staying, two ladies. They were just up to us for a birthday celebration. Their husbands were in business, big, big Trump supporters. Massively, massively big Trump supporters.
1: Unashamedly.
26: Unashamedly, yeah, you know, yeah. exactly. Had no bother in the wide earthly world, will say in that. Like, you know, and praising him in relation to what he's done, would say, for the economy, and still blaming Biden for all the mistakes. It's, yeah. You know, and then we met a young girl in an Irish bar, and that man, she's, I'm not even going to call him my president, but what I found, even on the ship, the amount of pro-Trump supporters on the cruise ship was amazing. I was talking to a lady one day in the pool, and she was in the military herself and her husband, recently retired, big, big Trump supporters. I would have to say, Fran, on average, the people that we met, I would say the majority of them were Trump supporters.
1: Is that because of demographic?
26: Yes,
1: yeah,
26: and I
1: yes.
26: definitely think that was yeah. in that, like, you know, but they're, you know, but they're, I think, was even like the war in Iran, like, they're very much removed from it because it's not happening on their own ground.
1: Yes. Yeah.
26: It's overseas and that and everything else. But the lady that was retired from the military, my God almighty, she was singing his praises. That and like, but they're convinced of this real threat that Iran was in relation to a nuclear bomb. They're, you know, like, this is someone that has been in the military. It isn't just somebody like you or I that would have no background whatsoever in respect of that. But unashamedly, would say big, big Trump supporters.
1: It's unique insight into it because, I mean, you know, people write off Donald Trump here completely,
26: absolutely. Exactly,
1: And they see the people who elected him as being fools and stupid and all of that sort of thing. You met very intelligent people.
26: These are people that are very, very wealthy people.
1: Yes.
26: Very, very wealthy people. Yeah. And it nearly seemed to me, from what I could see, was the wealthier you were, the more likely you were to be a Trump supporter.
1: Oh, interesting.
26: That's what I thought now with saying that, like, you know, that he's good for business and big business in particular,
1: yes.
26: will say that, like, you know, but those two ladies now and their husband's coming the day after, and that Trump was definitely for people that they're kind of people that work hard and everything else, that Trump was the man, but couldn't see anything, or even in, you know, definitely with the war. But I think that's because the war has been played out someplace else. And they might begin to start to feel it
1: yes.
26: a bit in relation to in the price of gas, as they
1: yeah.
26: call it over there, and everything else. But I suppose the very wealthy, they don't feel the impact of that. It's like us all, no matter where we're living, it's middle and lower income people always feel the pinch in respect of any of those crises.
1: Very interesting indeed. Did you have a favourite place?
26: I suppose Quebec was amazing.
1: Was it?
26: Absolutely.
1: This is the French-speaking part of
26: yeah.
1: Canada. Yeah.
26: I was just saying to you there, Fran, before we came on, it's our tour guide on that. It was amazing. Like, she said, like, you know, that they were nearly ashamed of the fact they were French speaking. And I was just saying, my God, because it was brilliant, we'll say that, like, you know. But they look at more, I suppose, like ourselves with the Irish language, and it's great to see it making the resurgence. But over there, it's such a beautiful language, but it's so beautiful. There was a Chateau Fontaine, it was a castle, but it's now a hotel, and it's up very, very high. But you can walk up to it, you can get a kind of a cable car up. We walked up, so we better do some of the steps after the ship and try and walk up some of the galleries, but absolutely beautiful. But they had one wall, and it was all painted of different scenes, an absolutely massive, massive wall, absolutely beautiful, depicting a whole of through the ages, absolutely amazing, but absolutely beautiful, and the warmth and the friendship. But what struck me even in some of the places was the amount of Scottish and Irish influence of in relation to the garments and the things that there were, the gift shops. There were scarves, there was jackets that were definitely of an Irish and Scottish influence. Absolutely huge. And it was amazing. And another place I absolutely loved was Halifax. We went to see the Fairview Lawn Cemetery.
1: Nova Scotia, isn't it?
26: Yeah. And a lot of people that were recovered from the Titanic were buried there. But the guide we had, he was amazing, because for some of the people that were buried, he actually had the story in relation to them. You know, for the, twas the one of the lads that was playing music would say as the ship was sinking, and to the little baby that was for years the unnamed child. That was the fourth body that was recovered. But in recent years, due to DNA and all the successes that have been made there, they actually have identified that child as Sidney Goodwin from the UK. And he had actually a photograph of Sidney when he was a little baby. Like, I think he was almost 2 years old when he died. But it was amazing. But absolutely so, so interesting. But a good tour guide. And they can bring it to life. You can actually almost visualize the whole scene in respect of it. But the warmth and the love of the Irish, it was phenomenal.
1: And you were on Newfoundland as well.
26: Yes, yeah.
1: And the accents there are amazing.
26: Amazing, absolutely amazing.
1: The people came from Wexford.
26: You nearly think, and the huge Wexford influence.
1: I couldn't get over that.
26: Yeah,
1: there,
26: one of our guides actually had a Wexford connection. And I was just saying to you there before we came on, he actually sang to us coming back. But I suppose I was so proud to be Irish on it, because he sang that soap, Isle of Hope, Isle of Dreams, and sang it so beautiful, because anyone Irish on the bus, and of course then, you know, but it was just amazing. You just be, when you go abroad, and sometimes we might forget how much we're loved abroad, and, you know, at the Irish diaspora all over the world, it's phenomenal, and how highly we're thought of. But definitely, I suppose you could call it the lazy man's holiday, because everything is planned for you, your trips and everything is.
1: Of course,
26: like, obviously you can do your own thing and everything else, but I actually like something that's structured and organized, that I don't have to think. I can go and just enjoy the experience.
1: Do you think we have to be careful to maintain that fondness for us, that we don't alienate that
26: yes,
1: in some way?
26: And there is, exactly. And while we're entitled to be critical of some of the decisions we made, and we should do that, and I'm always saying that, like, you know, I think it's important if things are wrong that we have the courage to speak up at them, but at the same time respecting their decisions and their democracy. And it's the more than, like, Donald Trump, and I often say this in this program, Fran, at the end of the day 70 million Americans voted for him, and you've got to respect that, irrespective of what I personally think in relation to him. Most of his policies, not many of them, most of them. But at the same time, you have to respect that people voted for him.
1: Yes, and respect the office.
26: Exactly, without a doubt, we'll say. Yeah. And the close links. Like, as a country here, we are so dependent. Like, you know, with the foreign direct investment, the amount of it that's here in Ireland and everything else. And, you know, you certainly wouldn't want to finish that relationship in being, like, you can be critical and make your points, but not to the point of insulting a nation in respect of who they choose to represent them.
1: Would you recommend a holiday cruise?
26: I would, yeah. That was our second one. We did the Caribbean a couple of years ago.
1: And compare both for me, by the way. You preferred the last one.
26: I preferred it, because I suppose I like history, I like culture.
1: Yeah.
26: And there would be, like, the Caribbean was beautiful, absolutely beautiful. The islands were fabulous. Such simple people. But I suppose for me, I was always wanted to go to Canada. And it was a great way of seeing Canada on a one-stop shop, which was great. Because if you fly to Toronto or Vancouver or Quebec, you're just in one place. It's actually lovely to see the different places and the different experiences. And we finished in Portland, Maine. And obviously, there's an association there with the bushes. They have they have a place there. But the wealth there, it's beautiful little place, we'll say that. But the wealth, you can, it's stripping in wealth, but there was a little pub, it was called Ryan's Corner House, we'll say that. And actually, it's a guy from Limerick owns it. We went in to see it when we were there. I said, you couldn't see some place, which place called Ryan's, and not
1: go
26: in.
1: Yeah.
26: Exactly, and sample the wares.
1: Yeah. And what about that? The pub culture is quite different, though,
26: completely
1: isn't it?
26: Different, yeah. Completely different, we'll say that. But it's one thing you know about the pub culture, they do associate the Irish with drinking quite a lot.
1: Do they?
26: Mm-hmm.
1: So yeah. That perception is there,
26: but it was funny because one of the days we were actually on a tour and there was the Catholic churches at one stage were outside the towns quite a bit, okay?
1: Yes.
26: And apparently, over a number of days, 300 Irishmen were building a church, but people thought when they were building it that they were actually building a pub. You know, but there is that whole thing. Yeah. But like we weren't always.
1: You see, we play into. I mean, I don't mean you, but we often play into that.
26: Oh, we
1: though,
26: do. Of course, we do. We do exactly, and everything else. We play to our strengths, and wouldn't you be foolish not to? We'll say that, like you know. But it's amazing how much we're actually loved, and that accent, the way people do gravitate towards
1: they,
26: you.
1: They love the brogue.
26: Oh, they do exactly,
1: they,
26: and the stories and everything.
1: Will you stay
26: else?
1: With me because I want you to put another hat on you, where the budget was concerned. If you just stay with me for a moment, well, then we'll take. A break back in just a moment.
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1: And you're very welcome back. And Imelda Walsh is still with me. We've been talking about holidaying on board ship and cruising and all of that. But now I'll get you to put on your IFA hat on you, if you would. What did you make of the budget where agriculture is concerned, Imelda?
26: Agriculture, I suppose the one disappointing thing was it was the same budget as we had for, we say, budget 26. And there was no increase considering... No additional money considering everything else. It was a 6% increase. We're saying that now. So that is the first thing to say, you know, and I suppose that's the concerning thing always in respect of agriculture, where we stand. Look, at I suppose you can criticise everything, and I suppose... I don't think there was anybody in the country happy with the budget, didn't matter what sector you're in. From a farming perspective, I suppose we'll say the money for the fertilizer rebate is welcome. But that's money that's coming that was, we'll say, there from the fuel rebate that wasn't used up, and that 100 million at the time was a fan. And I suppose it was disappointing in it. There was only 31 odd billion or million of that taken up at the time, we'll say, in that, like, you know. Yeah. And
1: now that surprised a lot.
26: That was hugely surprising. And a lot of people, and I heard a lot of debate last week on in respect of that. So it isn't that there's any new money, we'll say, and that money, that the fertilizer, obviously the EU had given 15 million roughly towards the fertilizer, and there's 31, so that's bringing that up to 46 million in relation to the fertilizer, and the other 31 million is going towards the rebate scheme continuing on from August to December. And look at, I suppose, as a farmer, but even more so maybe for the hauliers and contractors and that, it's very little for them, because a lot of them are struggling, and we've seen in the recent past some of them actually not being able to survive and actually going out of business. And I suppose that money, the rebate scheme, had it not been for the protests last April, we wouldn't have gotten that money initially.

0: close friend, but he was absolutely fuming because he made the point that he represents ICTU, that when it would come this year to the pay talks, he just said that sitting down having dialogue across the table, that seemingly we just go out and protest and hold the country to ransom, that you get far more results. So they were, I'd say they were adamant on their day of strike this week, and I think no matter what was on the table, and I think maybe to let government realize the pain, yes, would say that they're feeling, was saying that, but the pain is across every sector, you know, whether it doesn't matter what sector you are, it's across it, will say in that, but it definitely they were hugely annoyed because they would always see that they ballot and this is how they conduct their business. But at the same time, I can see why the protest, the fuel protest happened, because it was fighting for survival. When your back is to the wall, sometimes you don't have any choice. But like, as farmers and as individuals, like, we all benefited from that when you pull into the petrol pumps to fill up your car or your Jeep or whatever, we'll say in that, like, at, you know, having said that.
1: What about succession? Because that's a big issue for farmers.
0: Massive issue, we'll say in that, like, when you consider the average age of farmers over 60, nothing being done, like, there's no progressive thinking whatsoever in relation with this government in respect of that. And I see MOCRA, and I would like, and I see MSA, I'd like to see all the farming organisations maybe being out more verbally chatting about that. It's a huge, huge concern, like, disappointing, like, nothing being done to encourage, because farming is a tough line of work. It's a 24/7, 365, and that's the realities of it. And even trying to secure labour or get help on the farm is a massive challenge, and much now more so than ever, because there's so many, like, we're at full employment, so it's a lot harder to get help. But like, if they were real in respect of wanting to encourage young people to come into agriculture, that they could run an awful lot more on the whole youth regeneration thing, which they haven't done. I know Chagas, now we actually did something, we've done a piece ourselves, because we've actually retired from farming, and we've a young guy that's taken over our farm. He was only, I think, maybe 29 at the time. And it's great, because for us, we wanted somebody young with saying that. But it's funny at the time, it's amazing how many people with the words of wisdom were saying to us, oh, you should go for somebody now more seasoned, somebody that's farming, with saying that, like, you know, somebody in their 40s that's well established. And for me, it was a definite no, because I wanted somebody to give a young person, would say, you know, like, if we're going to talk about it, like, actions speak louder than words, we'll say that. But like, it's, and I know Chagas are trying to drive this and encourage people in respect of, we'll say, leasing their farms, or we'll say handing it on to the next generation. But you see, there's always the fear, we'll say, like, you know, and I suppose for somebody maybe hanging the thing on to their son or daughter, like, I suppose the handiest way of saying with farming is, in agriculture, like, there's work for two and money for one. So like, that whole retirement scheme, when it was there in the past, was absolutely brilliant. In respect of that, it allowed the older generation to step back and have an income. Because if you're, we'll say, 7 or 8 years away from getting an old age pension or whatever, you need an income to survive, we'll say in that. And a farm, we'll say in that, like, it's the tools of your trade, but it only generates so much of an income. But certainly there's a huge missed opportunity here in respect of young people and encouraging them to come into farming.
1: Can I finally drag you into a conversation? I'm getting great worth out of you today, Emily. Can I finally drag you into that conversation we've been having about the waterways, the rivers, the algae bloom and all of that? And again, a lot of the blame coming from Uisce Éireann, in fact, to farming or farmers for what's happening to the waterways, particularly, I suppose, with the runoffs and the nitrates and all of that. Do you accept some of that blame?
0: No, I don't. We'll say, I don't accept all the blame. Farmers have made huge strides in the last number of years in respect of that. I don't think we can talk about, we'll say, all of these things without talking about wastewater treatment plants and all that's going on there, and raw sewage going into the rivers. And this is going on for years and years and years, and nothing being done in respect of proper treatment plants in respect of that. Farmers, we have made huge strides in relation to, like, and you have the whole buffer zones now, for which is there for many, many years. You have the closing dates, we'll say, for fertilizer and for slurry and all of that. Like, we're doing our part, we'll say, in that. But the way in saying industry isn't, like, and we've seen in the not too distant past, we'll say, businesses, whether it's meat factory plants or dairy companies, being fined in respect of things getting into waterways that are, that, you know, causing pollution and all of that and causing fish kills and everything else. There's a whole approach needed in respect of this. You can't just, it's too easy to pigeonhole because I suppose as farmers we're individuals.

0: whereas like they're probably less likely to take on the likes, because obviously with the wastewater treatment plants you're taking on the whole council's system up and down the length and breadth of the country. But it's an absolute disgrace what's going on.
1: But Ish Cairn in a statement to us, they're referring there to the EPA research on the algae blooms in the lakes, for example, and the impact there seems to be 60% of the impact coming from agriculture. Do you not accept that?
0: I accept that some of it coming from agriculture. Right. Like
1: would you see it as being as high as 60%?
0: I wouldn't have thought it was as high as 60% with saying that, like, you know, but I wouldn't have thought that now with saying that. But, like, you know, you have septic tanks, would say, you know, washing by all of those things will say that.
1: Yes.
0: All the chemicals contained.
1: And that's
0: in that,
1: a human activity. And that's at 26% percent, and 11% of forestry.
0: Yeah.
1: You know, but farming.
0: Yeah. But, obviously, and look at. We've a lot done, there's more to do, but the way in saying it is the other other places have to get their house in. And I think, Fran, that's what I'm saying, it's a whole approach.
1: Are you being scapegoats, do you think?
0: Yes, we often find ourselves being scapegoated, in respect of things. While I would be the first to put my hand, we have to accept responsibility in some of it, but the way in saying it is, it has to be across the board, Fran. We had, like, the whole wastewater treatments and raw sewage going into rivers. God almighty, that can't be right. And the evidence is there, we'll say that. But even in relation to cleaning of rivers and everything else, and that has stopped, we'll say that, in relation to the, you know, they're saying, the protecting
1: vegetation,
0: all, these, vegetation
1: yeah,
0: all of this.
1: Yeah.
0: Like, vegetation was always fine, we'll say, back when the waterways were cleaned and everything else, and there's a massive job of work to be done there. And but even those organisations, I saw it myself when I was involved, when I was county chair, well, in respect of many, many things, they put you from one organisation to the other.
1: Yes.
0: You know, they put you from Parks and Wildlife to the OPW, even in respect...
1: And that's part of the problem.
0: And that's part of the problem.
1: Who has jurisdiction?
0: Exactly. Nobody takes ownership of it, we'll say, in that. But it's too easy just to pigeonhole one particular group. There's a massive problem out there. Water is the most important resource we can have and everything else. So we don't all work together, but they do definitely need to, in relation to the wastewater treatment plants, and deal with those.
1: All right. Emily, great to see you today.
0: Likewise, friend. Thank you so much. Thank you.
1: Live from Nina, news and information is coming up.
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1: It's just after 11 and Pat Murphy is back at the news desk. Morning, Pat.
15: Good morning, Fran. Thousands of homes and businesses in South Tip are being reminded they must not use their tap water if they're served by the Artfinnan Regional Supply Scheme. A Do Not Consume notice was issued by Uisce Éireann to protect public health due to high levels of aluminium. Everyone supplied by the scheme is reminded that boiling the water will not make it safe to drink.
1: It's a busy weekend.
15: The sentence hearing for Riad Bushakar, who was found guilty of the attempted murder of three children in Dublin, is expected today. In total, he was convicted of 8 charges connected with the knife attack near a school on Parnell Square in November 2023. The victims have been invited to make a statement to the court. In the north, the Drumcree parade dispute is before the courts again today. The Orange Order is bringing a challenge to Belfast High Court on a fresh ban on marching down the mainly nationalist Garvahy Road in Portadown. Northern Ireland Secretary Chris Bryant imposed the ban on public safety grounds. Older women in Tipperary are experiencing loneliness, according to the age-friendly Tipperary group. It's after losing their partners in particular. Women generally live longer than men, and as a result, many local women can face increased isolation later in life. Access will be restricted in a busy Clonmel car park for the next 2 months. The free Shoreside car park near the Greyhound track is undergoing work until the 18th of December. Tipperary County Council says that parts of it will be inaccessible for various periods, with traffic diversions in place from today. Tip FM Sport and weather next.
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15: Thurles Sarsfields are the Tipperary Senior Hurling Champions. They secured their 37th crown with a 119-111 victory over Moycarkey Boris. Meanwhile, St Mary's will be a senior hurling team in 2027 for the first time since 2002. That's after the Clonmel side won the Premier Intermediate Hurling Final in FBD Semple Stadium yesterday, beating Killinall 21-115. The Republic of Ireland will train at Porkeyqueve this afternoon ahead of tomorrow's Women's World Cup playoff second leg with Kazakhstan. Carla Ward's side are in a commanding position in the tie after Friday's 8-0 victory in Astana. Frank Lampard's Coventry can climb out of the bottom three in the Premier League tonight with a win at home to Newcastle. Kickoff is at 8 o'clock. There's an 8-race card in Roscommon this afternoon with the first off at 1:30.
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15: Sunny spells for a time before a cloud thickens again. Outbreaks of rain and drizzle will develop through the day. Highs of 16 to 18 Celsius. It's currently 14 degrees in Ross Grey. 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
1: Thanks, Pat. Welcome back to the final hour of Tip Today, coming to you from Nina, and our sports editor, Paul Carroll, is with me. Good morning to you, Paul.
18: Morning, Fran. How are things?
1: Well, was it a busy weekend? Busy week, I suppose, for you overall.
18: Yeah, but yeah, we had the three county finals live on air over the weekend, and the week leading it up is often busier because you're doing interviews and editing audio and going around meeting people and all that sort of stuff. So it's great, though. It's great. It's the best week of club hurling in the county, so nice to have good build up to it.
1: For sure. So Thurles Sarsfields?
18: Yeah, Thurles back on top, Fran. First time in 9 years that they've won the county senior title, and you heard Pat there in the bullet in their 37th crown. It probably went the way I'm sure Paddy Maher would have dreamed of yesterday, going into a county final. They'd lost their last two county final appearances in 21 and 23, so there's maybe a bit of, we don't want to lose another one. Yes. Now Thurles have won so many, but still that kind of feeling, I'm sure, was in amongst the Thurles Sarsfields people. But 10 seconds into the game, Owen Purcell gets a goal, and they surge into a kind of a 1-5 to a point lead early on, and they never really give up that lead. Mike Harkey Burris featuring in their first county final in 42 years, they probably needed that kind of a dream start, whereas they were chasing the game from the start, and Thurles are just so strong all over the field that they were just too much for Mike Harkey to handle. But a brilliant win for Thurles, as I said, 119 to 111. Owen Purcell finished up at 1-4 on the day, and you'd be very happy for Paddy Maher managing Thurles Sarsfields to this county title. He was the captain back in 2017 when they last won it, and of course his career was cut short by a neck injury back in 2021, so it's been difficult for him. This is his fourth year in charge of the team. Last year was his third year in charge, and they didn't make it out of the group, so it could have been easy for him to say, I'm just going to leave this, but he's clearly a man who loves Thurles, loves Sarsfields Club, and it was brilliant to see him yesterday in amongst the celebrations with the players, because by right he should still be out on the field. He's still very fit and ready to play, but the way it's all played out for him, it's forced him on the sideline maybe a bit earlier than he would have liked, but brilliant to see that success. And his younger brother Ronan, of course, Tip senior captain, still coming back from a broken leg he had in June, but he got onto the field and scored a point as well. But Conor Stakelin was the captain of the team. He gave a great speech which started with "the famine is over," like his uncle before him for Tipperary back in the 80s. Now, John, a 9-year famine isn't too long for most clubs to win a Dan Breen title, but as we said, Sarsfields aren't most clubs. So, brilliant win for Thurles Sarsfields. And, I think they've a really nice team. Nice blend of youth there. A lot of their players would have only won their first county title yesterday, and I think they're kind of well set up to represent Tipperary well in Munster. They're going to be playing the Clare or the Cork champions in mid-November in the Munster semi-final away from home, so they have five weeks or so to prepare for that, so that's something to look forward to as well. For Mike Harkey Burris, it's a year of progress for them. They're going to be sicking today, I'm sure, after maybe underperforming in a county final, but it's been a year of progress for them, and they're a club going in the right direction too.
1: Big day for Clonmel yesterday as well.
18: Yeah, it's Clonmel. St Mary's won the Premier Intermediate final. They beat Killinall 21 points to 115. Backup senior, as you heard Pat in the news bulletin say, since 25 years, 2002 was the last time they were up at the senior grade. So Aaron Cagney, young, I think he's maybe 19, got man of the match, 5 points from play. Peter McGarry hit 4 points from play in the second half. Brilliant win for St Mary's, captained by Seamus Kennedy, and he's also the captain for the Clonmel Commercials football team next weekend as well. So he's such a leader of both clubs there in Clonmel, is Seamus Kennedy. But some interesting parts of this game. A big turning point, I suppose, was Joe Dwyer for Killinall going off injured in the second half. He had scored three brilliant points from out the field throughout that game. But for St Mary's, Enda Dunphy, their goalkeeper, got a really innocuous injury, friend. It looks to be an apparent Achilles injury, just no one near him, and a non-contact kind of injury, and they can be really, really long recovery. So hopefully it's not as bad as it looked for Enda Dunphy. But the goalkeeper, the sub-goalkeeper, had to come on, Gerard Buckley, who's been a long-standing servant of St Mary's, and his partner had given birth apparently during the day yesterday, or at the start of the day, or maybe Saturday. So he's sub goalie. I've been sub goalie plenty of times before, friend. You're not expecting to play,
1: and then
18: in a county final in the last 15 minutes in a tight game, you're certainly not expecting to play. So he had a busy day yesterday, but he came on and didn't put a foot wrong when he came into the game. And also, I mentioned for Sean O'Sullivan, selector for St Mary's, his mother Patricia passed away in recent days, friend. And he was there on the sideline supporting the team. and she was honoured before the game, as was Michael Beavens, Tipperary senior hurling manager. His father, Michael Beavens Sr., was honoured there as well before the game yesterday. So plenty of good storylines there for St Mary's.
1: But do you think the story of the weekend was the intermediate final?
18: That was, yeah. Like, I don't know really how you can put words on this game, Fran. 3:27 to score is what Ballingarry scored in the game, and they didn't win it. You know, they lost by a point to Arvale Rovers, 1:34 to 3:27 after extra time. Ballingarry got off to a dream start. They got a goal early on. They were 1-4 to no score up, but slowly but surely Arvale started coming back into it, and they didn't draw level until the 63rd or 64th minute of the game. Johnny Ryan, Tipperary senior hurler, out around the middle of the field, just let fly on one, and it sailed over the bar to send it to extra time. Then in extra time, Simon Blackmore gets a couple of goals for Ballingarry to put them back into the lead. But Arvale Rovers don't go away. They're 4 points down at half-time of extra time, and they claw their way back in. Young Jay Silvinus, a corner forward teenager, gets a brilliant goal in extra time, gets them right back into it, and then, you know, the most dramatic of dramatic finishes. Oran Jones puts a 65 over the bar with 30 seconds of additional time to go, and I'll just let you play the clip that we have of what happens next.
19: So we might have one more play. Level in the county final. Looks like it could have been a foul on Conor Vaughan. Oran Jones has it for Arvale Rovers. He's been overturned. Thomas Walton has it. He's bearing down. It's flicked off his hurley by Johnny Ryan. Johnny Ryan gets it. Lifts it. Strikes it from a mile away. Johnny Ryan! Oh! Point for Johnny Ryan. Point for Arvale Rovers. And the Tipperary out supporters jump for joy. Is that it? It's all over. It's all over! Arvale Rovers are the County Intermediate Hurling Champions! Johnny Ryan has done it again! His 6 points of the game, 3:27 to 1:34. It might just be the best game of hurling you've ever seen.
1: How does your poor throat hold up to all of that?
18: I see you're on the limpsip today. I could have done with some of it on
1: Saturday.
18: Absolutely,
1: right. What, the excitement of that ending.
18: It was unbelievable. The match was on in Holy Cross, and you know, the stand was absolutely packed. And when we're doing, you know, the radio broadcast, I like to set up in the stand if I can, because it's, well, first of all, you're out of the rain, but you also have that atmosphere coming through for the listeners, and the atmosphere was unbelievable. It was such a good game of hurling. It was one of those ones where, you know, I mentioned it on Twitter that when Johnny Ryan hits that point, and Kevin Hanley has great footage of the final puck of the game, everyone there, there's a couple of thousand people there, and while that ball is in the air, it goes completely silent. Everyone is just looking at this ball and just fixated on it.
1: Sport at its best,
18: that's,
1: though, isn't it?
18: That's what I love about sport. It can kind of, whatever is happening in the thousands of people's lives that were there that day, for those split seconds, all they're doing is watching this ball.
1: Isn't that living in the moment in the best possible way? Three town teams.
18: Yeah. So that's kind of a theme of the hurling finals this weekend. Sarsfields, Clonmel, and Arvale Rovers, Tip Town. Yeah. And of course, Feathered won the Junior A title as well. So it's been is it a trend or is it just a one-year thing? But certainly the town teams, and you know, for Tipperary hurling in general, it's good in a way that the town teams are getting a bit of momentum. You know, particularly Clonmel, biggest town in the county, to have a senior hurling team is very good as well. So you know, we'll kind of see how it goes over the next couple of years. Maybe it's just a one-year thing. But
1: are you getting, in as much as you'd ever be annoyed, but are you getting a bit annoyed that there's some speculation that, you know, there isn't much for Liam Cahill to choose from in terms of young up and coming? Does that annoy you?
18: It probably does, friend. Does it? Because you know, I've seen a lot of games this year, been to a lot of games this year, and just sometimes you hear people that they might say to you, "God, oh, there's not much there for Liam Cahill to be looking at," and I'm kind of thinking, "What?" So I don't understand it, because in my eye, anyway, there's plenty of talent coming through. You know, we've had plenty of underage success in recent years in Tipperary, and a lot of those players are carrying that success on with their clubs. So there's been loads of talent there.
1: That,
18: you know,
1: doesn't necessarily transfer on to senior, though, does
18: no,
1: it?
18: No, it doesn't. And other counties have had success that they haven't followed through. So that is the next step. But you kind of have to have the raw materials. And I think we do have the raw materials in Tipperary. You know, so many young players have put their name up. Just in the senior championship alone, never mind the Premier Intermediate and the Intermediate and the other grades. But, you know, even yesterday, Ewan Murray, Kieran Roster, they're teenagers playing with Thurles Arsfields. Both had really good games for Mike Carkey, David Coskin, Killian Cantwell. Throughout the clubs, Holy Cross, Robbie Ryan, Cahill O'Reilly, Drummond Inch's Cormac Fitzpatrick, Jamie Ormond for J.K. Brackens. These are all players that are 20 and under and have really done it for their clubs at the senior grade in Tipperary this year. So, you know, these lads are mad for hurling once they get in with Liam Cahill. So,
1: optimism.
18: Yeah, that's optimism, what I think anyway.
1: Camogie
18: semi-finals over the weekend, Fran. Yeah, we're going to have a repeat of last year's county final at the senior grade. Thurles Sarsfields beat Drumminch 5-12 to 1-13 and Clouty Rossmore beat Anacarthy 1-16 to 14 points. So it's going to be Sarsfields against Clouty Rossmore next Saturday afternoon in Semple Stadium, and that will be live here on Tip FM. The intermediate final is also on in Semple Stadium next weekend, and that's after the intermediate semi-finals over the weekend. So Brian Baruse beat Shannon Rovers 2-6 to 7 points, and Borhalahan Douala beat Kerr 2-20 to 8 points there. So it's going to be Brian Baruse against Borhalahan Douala. Brian Baruse situated there, Skeenarinky and Ballyporeen, that kind of area of the county. So they'll take on Borhalahan next Saturday in Semple Stadium.
1: To rugby then, Paul, and Munster was in Belfast.
18: Yeah, they drew against Ulster 26 points to 26. I didn't see the game, so I saw the results and I was like, okay, yeah, a draw up in Ulster, not too bad, but Munster were winning 26-5 at half time, so a bit of a second half collapse there for Munster. So a disappointing maybe finish to the game, but they earned 3 points up there, so not the worst results. Locally then in the AIL, friend, Neen Ormond suffered their first defeat of the year in Division 1B. They lost at home to Instonians 21 points to 23. Cashel made a 3 wins from 3 in Division 2A. They beat Galwegians at home 33-12, and Clonmel with a big win on the road down in Wexford against Enniscorthy. They made a 3 wins from 3 in Division 2B South, beating Enniscorthy 40 points to 7.
1: What have we to look forward to, Paul?
18: Yeah, we mentioned the County Camogie finals there next Saturday, and then next Sunday it's County Football finals in Tipperary. So Clonmel Commercials will take on Lochmore Castellani in the senior final. Of course, the Philly Ryan Cup up for grabs for the very first time in that one. And you know, next Sunday, the day of those finals, will be the 1 year anniversary of the untimely passing of the great Philly Ryan. Goal and Kilfeekel against Killinall in the intermediate football final will be on before that. Both those games live on Tip FM next Sunday. And also this week, Fran, the Harty Cup taking place is back up and running. Round one of that gets underway tomorrow. You have Tralee against Cashel and Flannans against Our Lady's Temple Moor. Thursday, Nina begin their title defence against Middleton. That should be a very good game. Middleton won the Dean Ryan Cup, the under 17 grade, last year. And third of Sarsfields against De La Salle is on Friday. So usually these games are on a Wednesday, Fran, but of course we have the strikes happening on Wednesday. Yes. So they've been moved around between Tuesday, Thursday and Friday.
1: Well, thanks for that, Paul, and well done on all the great commentary over the weekend as
18: Cheers,
1: well.
18: Fran.
1: Thanks very much indeed. We'll take a break. We're back with more Tip Today.
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1: Now, my old friend Tony Allen of Foster and Allen is about to embark on a new musical adventure, this time sharing the stage with his lovely wife, Trina. Trina has had a long and very successful career in music herself, working with some of Ireland's best-known artists and spending many years singing alongside Daniel O'Donnell as part of his backing vocal team. Now the couple are bringing their talents together for a new tour, and I caught up with Tony recently at the Abbey Court Hotel in Nina to chat about what audiences can expect.
24: Tony, this is a kind of a first for you, isn't it?
25: At 74, it's time to be doing something for the first. It is, because, excuse me, yeah, myself and Trina are going out doing a concert tour. Well, we're only doing 5 days, and it's all love songs. And the idea came around from a man called Seamus O'Connor, Seamus would have looked after all our Foster and Allen's promotion in the UK. Not the dates, but PR and yes, the television and radio and all that. And he came up with this idea for love songs. And he approached me, and I said, yeah, sure, no problem. And we have a Country Harmony coming on the road with us. It's, yeah, we've recorded together, and of course Trina has sang back and vocals in nearly all our recordings over the last 20 years, but we never went out on the road and did anything like this before. So it's all new. We'll yeah, see how it goes. I would have recorded an awful lot of love songs over the years. Sure, you know, trying yeah, to remember them will be the problem. But between her own album and the stuff that I've done, we'll put together a program.
24: I'm sure, there's lots of stuff there. Tell me about Trina. Trina's a professional singer, of course.
25: She is. She loves backing vocals. She doesn't yeah, like doing solo stuff at all. She's been working with Daniel for God, I think nearly 40 years she's been.
24: Is it that long?
25: Yeah, singing on Daniel's albums yeah, and touring with him as well. So this year they've had a break because he took a year and a half or 2 years out. And at the moment she's also looking after her mother, who's 98 years of age. Wow. So that's a full-time job, you know.
24: Yeah,
25: but herself and a couple of her sisters are doing all that, you know. But we'll give her a break when we get on the road for the tour, you know.
24: Absolutely, yeah. Is it something, I mean, because it's so different, is it something that you're kind of a little bit butterflies in the tummy about, or how are you
25: feeling? Yes, because I don't know how it's going to go. I mean, when you're working with Mick Foster, you know there's going to be a bit of crack every now and again on the stage, you know. But this will be, it'll be a sort of a quieter kind of a concert. But we'll live in hope and see how it goes.
24: Will there be a bit of storytelling?
25: Maybe, but I doubt it very much. Neither of us are very good at tell lies, maybe, but we'll see. No, we'll have to introduce the songs and things like that, you know.
24: Have you both similar tastes in music?
25: Yeah, I'd have a broader taste in music than she would. She'd be very, very into good American country music, yes. and good pop music. You know, there isn't a pop song in the in the 60s that should have snored, you know, or 70s. And he, yeah, no, I would be more into, I'd have a broader sense of, I'd be into the Irish stuff as well as the American and English stuff, you know. But
24: I also wonder about duets. I mean, it's very important that the two voices would suit and would
25: not
24: mix.
25: Yeah, well, to an extent. No, she can sing harmony to me, no problem.
24: Yeah.
25: But trying to pick a verse to do in a song I'd be singing, that could be a problem. But of course we can switch around. It's not a major problem. But we'll try and work it out.
24: There's recordings then alongside the gig. I mean, you've got a single out of them.
25: Yeah, well, we did this song on her album a few years back, Jackson, the old Johnny Cash, June Carter song. And I did it with her as a duet on her album, you know. We did, I think, about 3 duets in that album. And then I did an album of my own, and we did a duet, or a couple of duets. But this is the one we picked to go as the single anyway, It'll work in with the love songs as well. I suppose it's kind of a love song, is it?
24: I think so, for sure. Well, it was for Johnny anyway, that's for sure.
25: I think they're lovers talking to each other. Yeah.
24: You've got quite, I mean, I know you for so many years. Yeah, I know that your taste of music is beyond what you do with Foster and Allen. So this gives you an opportunity.
25: It does, of course, yes, absolutely, yeah. I'd have a serious... I mean, I would love traditional Scottish... country dance bands playing Scottish music. I think that's brilliant. As in, I would love Cayley music here too, but I'd also love good rock and roll music. You know, I'd be a huge Elvis fan and the Beatles, you know.
24: But that's what you grew up on.
25: Of course. Well, you see, it wasn't you grew up in the 60s, you liked everything because everything was out there. You know, I mean, the show band was basically a travelling jukebox, you know.
24: Yes.
25: Even though it might be a country band or it could be a rock and roll band, but it was a jukebox, you know. I always said if it was a country singer in the band, they had a rock and roll singer and a pop singer as well, you know.
24: Yeah, of course.
25: And if it was a pop band, they'd have a country singer stuck in there somewhere to take that off, you know. But, because they were the good days.
24: We're back from Scotland, of course. We shared the stage with you and Brandon McPhee, the great young Scottish accordion player. I didn't realise that you were actually into that kind of music.
25: Oh, I loved that. I would have been. No, Mick would be a huge Jimmy Shan fan that, but I would have been a fan of a lot of different Scottish players, like Andy Stewart and Jimmy Shand and a lot of those singers, you know.
24: Yeah.
25: Loved them, yeah.
24: Yeah, it's great. It's great music. I really enjoyed that weekend in Scotland. So tell me about Foster and Allen as well, because of course...
25: Yeah, well, we're back. Trina and myself go out the very end of November and the first few days in December. That's our tour.
24: Yes.
25: And then the 27th of December, Mick and I start back. We have 28 dates in January, February and March around Ireland, north and south, you know. And next year is going to be busy enough for us because we're negotiating at the moment for a short trip to Newfoundland as well next year. And then we're going back to the UK in October, November. And then, of course, we'll be back in Ireland for Christmas, you know.
24: That's incredible, isn't it? It's actually getting bigger over the years, isn't it?
25: Well, it's getting harder anyway. I know that much.
24: But the number of dates.
25: I mean, we have 28 dates in Ireland this year, which is great. But then I suppose a lot of, you know, Joe Dolan's gone, Brendan Grace has gone, Paddy Riley has gone, the Dubliners, a lot of that... Easy Listen thing is gone, so there's not many left for us, you know.
24: Yeah, well, there's not many that can pull them in like Easy.
25: Well, thanks be to God, thanks be to God, yes, great.
24: And your venues have changed somewhat over the years as well. I mean, you moved out of the theatres to some degree and into some of the hotels.
25: Mostly, we do a few theatres over the Christmas, but mostly hotels, and the hotels are great, you know, including where we are here now in Nina. Yeah. They're brilliant.
24: Fantastic, isn't it?
25: Oh, brilliant. I mean, you come in here and they'll organise everything. And the hotels are great because, first of all, our audience are a little bit older, not the oldest, but they're a little bit older.
24: Yeah.
25: And they have parking. They have facilities for a cup of tea or whatever when they come in. They can sit down and wait for the show. Whereas the theatres sometimes don't have a lot of that. And after the show, then they can have a drink or they can go home, you know. It's just great. And a lot of them will stay over. And that could be a Christmas box from their kids or their grandkids for the, you know.
24: Which well, is that great for a hotel?
25: Oh, it's brilliant,
24: And they may have a meal as well.
25: They may even stay for a night or two, you know, which is good.
24: Great to see it. What about recordings with Foster and Allen?
25: We haven't done much in the last couple of years, you know. We actually have probably about an album enough for an album recorded, but nobody took it out yet, you know.
18: Yes.
25: But what Demon are the people who look after all things in England, they'd be working with CMR. We've been with CMR Records since 1979. We've never left them, you know, Donnie. And now Peter Casti's in charge. But they'd work with Demon, and Demon have a huge business with... They're putting up videos. They're putting up all our old videos online and all, you know, so people can look at stuff that we recorded 40 years ago, you know.
24: It's great, isn't it? Yeah.
25: And they still recognize us, you know. Which is very,
24: there you go.
25: Very important, yeah.
24: And so is that available to everybody too?
25: Well, it's online, yeah. It's online, yes, on the websites and all that, yeah.
24: Tell me about the dates with Trina.
25: Well, I have them here now. Hope you can find them. Yeah. The first one is in Bantyre, which is the 29th of November. Bantyre is in County Cork, but... And the 3rd of December is the Courthouse in Antrim. The 4th is the Glen Eagle in Killarney. The 5th is Tourard in Moat. And the 6th is the Royal Theatre in Castlebar.
24: Very good indeed, yeah.
25: Yeah, plenty of driving.
24: Tickets on sale now.
25: Tickets are other on sale and they're selling, which is more important, you know.
24: So is this kind of dipping your toe in the water of this, or is this something you might pursue?
25: Oh, we will pursue it if it works, and I think it will work, you know, because I don't think it'll affect Foster and Allen in any shape or form, you know.
24: Yeah, I think
25: and
24: so.
25: we're sticking to the... I mean, Ireland is full of beautiful small theatres.
24: Yeah,
25: absolutely gorgeous, you know, and they will be perfect.
24: We might even entice it to Tipperary at some point.
25: Absolutely. Well, I'd say Foster and Allen will be in Tipperary, definitely, over the Christmas, you know.
24: For sure.
25: Or the New Year.
24: Great to see you as always.
25: That's great to
24: Best
25: see you.
24: Best of luck, and say hello to Dr. Trina.
25: Well, of course, yes. Take

0: That's Tony and Trina Allen. And sounds great, doesn't it? Their take on the Johnny Cash and June Carter classic there, Jackson, and at a venue near you, as they say. It was great to meet up with Tony, and thanks very much indeed to our good friends at the Abbey Court Hotel in Nina, who accommodated us for that interview, and the hospitality was great, and they looked after us very well indeed. We'll take a break, and we're back with more in just a moment.
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6: Eisht gahan cúramag. 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
16: Age friendly and indeed day centres are essentially about promoting health, preventing ill health, and social integration for people, prevention of loneliness and isolation. These are very important factors in longevity.
11: That was Leo Darcy, a member of Age Friendly Tipperary, speaking about the important work being carried out by Feathered and District Daycare Centre, with the support of Age Friendly Tipperary and Tipperary County Council. The centre works to combat isolation and loneliness among older people in Tipperary, while also helping to address access issues and the barriers that can prevent people from living a healthy and active lifestyle. I also spoke to Mairead McCormack, manager of Feathered and District Daycare Centre, who explained more about the services the centre provides and the support available to older people in the community.
17: We're an older person's stay service. We have about 90 members come through the door every week. So we also do Meals on Wheels. We send out about 100 Meals on Wheels every week as well. Clients come in, have breakfast. Everything is homemade, have homemade meals. We offer supports like transport to the doctors locally, to shops, the pharmacists, the bank, the post office, digital form filling. I do a lot of that for people. We have daily activities that are the knitting circle, playing 25, arts and crafts, the newspapers, music and singing. And then we put on programmes with the support of the ETB and Tipperary County Council and the HSC. We do quarterly surveys with members to know what they like, what they want to do. Then throughout the year, we do lots of social events, information sessions with community guards, county council, MABS alone, HSC, you name it, we do it. We do celebrations.
11: Fiona Crotty is the Age Friendly Tipperary Programme Manager. She explained how the programme is shaped and supported by local voices through the Older People's Council.
18: We are supported very much by the Older People's Council, so that's broadly anyone over the age of 55 is more than welcome to join. And we have, and then I, within the Older People's Council, we have an executive of the Older People's Council. So ideally we should have three per district for each of the municipal districts, and we'd have that representation.
11: Leo, what are some of the challenges people you have given talks to may face?
16: The research evidence suggests that people who have dementia are more challenged by the isolation and indeed being treated differently. One of the challenges for those who care for people with dementia is ensuring that they are not lonely and that they are not treated differently from anybody else. And that is the benefit of a daycare centre.
11: And Fiona, how does the daycare centre and Age Friendly support people with dementia?
18: In order to, I suppose, stave off onset of dementia, it's so important that we keep active, keep socially engaged, keep our brains active, you know, so that social connection piece is so vital in all of that. So the meeting in Feathered on the 7th of October is in relation to further potentially becoming a dementia-inclusive town. We're also, you know, working across other towns as well in the county to support that initiative. Nina has really advanced in that as well. And Ross Gray have done amazing work there as well. So that's down to local volunteers, but it is about the GA Club, the tennis club, the shops, the businesses, everybody taken on board, how to just recognise maybe the signs and the symptoms, how to support somebody so that they can remain really active in the community. That's ultimately what we want people to remain active, to live as normally as possible.
11: Mairead, is there many misconceptions around what service the daycare centre provides?
17: People think, oh, it's not for me. Oh, I get a lot of people are just sitting on the chairs. People are not sitting on chairs doing nothing. Yes, you can come in and read the paper and drink tea all day. If that's your wish, that's fine. It's a person-centred approach for me. That's how I operate. But if you want to come in and get involved, it's about socially engaging all the time. So it's to find out what's of interest to the person. It takes a bit of work, and I've really good healthcare assistants that work on the floor. And as I said, doing the surveys and doing group meetings, finding out what people like. But yet there's definitely, you just have to get people in the door and they go, oh, this place is very lively, and oh, it's very busy, and there's always music or there's always something going on here.
11: For those who choose to maybe just come in and read the paper, do they benefit from being in a lively environment?
17: Absolutely, because the first thing they do at 10 o'clock when they come in is have the homemade brown bread or the homemade scones from the kitchen. So it's not straight into a chair on their own. They're sitting chatting, the tables are all laid out, that there's 4 to 6 people at every table, so they're getting the opportunity to meet Mary or meet Johnny or meet their friend or meet someone they haven't seen for a fortnight, you know. So there's that social interaction piece, you know, and tell the news and what's going on before they go doing the activity they enjoy.
11: And do you think a service like this in Tipperary supports not only service users but their families as well?
17: You know, if you're sitting at home and you're in a wheelchair and you say, I can't do this and I can't, of course you can. It's amazing. I mean, there are a few people in here that are collected by our bus, come in a wheelchair, living at home with their families. It's even supported the whole community because, you know, as Leo talks about dementia, I work with the whole family because some families suffer with carer burnout. But you can see the whole family are like, oh, she's getting to go to daycare and she's getting to do this.
11: Leo, you regularly give talks on loneliness to groups around Tipperary. Who would be your biggest audience?
16: It's interesting to contrast as I speak to men's groups such as the Men's Shed, but also talk to groups like active retirement people. And it's interesting in the demography going around that there are fewer men in the men's sheds, and when you come to, say, Feather Daycare Centre, you find a larger amount of ladies. So unfortunately, in the world as we know it today, men do not live as long as women. Research tells you that, that men do not have the same lifespan as women do. Loneliness is a major factor because many of these ladies live on their own, in their own homes, and many are reluctant to move or to right size, as we call it, which we support people in doing. If they live in a large house, they might want to move.
11: And how can the Centre and Tipperary County Council put supports in place to offer company and support for those who may have lost a partner?
17: I see that a lot. You know, someone takes a chance on coming in here and they're nervous and they live off out. Maybe we go to Mullinhone, Kilnall, the Commons, as said, Ballingarry, and they're living in these big houses, rural. And they don't know how to make the first connection, or it might be we work closely with all the doctors in the area and the public health nurses, and next thing I get the call. And a few of them have just said when they've come in and they've settled in and then they're coming 3 times a week, we have some people come every day, this has changed my life. They become a different, happy, you can see the change, and they want to take on an activity, and next thing you find out, oh, they can sing songs, and they're completely transformed, beginning to socialise again.
18: We have a lovely programme pilot in Clamel, and we will expand to other town. It's called Cultural Companion. So it's an age and opportunity support event nationally, but it looks at culturally, again, like somebody who may be widowed or maybe with a partner has no interest in going to see that play. None whatsoever, you know, but it's about knowing that there's somebody there, there's others going to be going to the same event. So we will look at events that are coming up in an area. We'll send that information out to that network, the people that have signed up, because there's about 40 people in it, both men and women. And then some of those will choose to go to an event. So it's no reassurance, I'm not going on my own.
11: Many people face transport and accessibility issues, especially in rural parts of Tipperary. Is this a barrier for people who may want to attend the service?
17: We're very lucky in daycare. We got Clare funding for our new bus, and our new bus came in January, and it's got a tail lift that can transport people with mobility aids. We cover a huge area, 25 kilometer radius, all the way from the Commons to Lisrona. We have a car that can transport wheelchair users, and as I said earlier, we support people to their doctor's appointment, to their nurse, up to the bank, the credit union, anywhere that they might need in a day. Even we do one-to-one supports, people up to the local shop to do their weekly shopping and take it home for them. That means the world to a person living on their own or sitting in a wheelchair, and it supports their families. It's a job less that they don't have to do, plus it gives the independence to the person.
11: And Mairead, is community integration a big part of what you do to challenge the isolation people may face?
17: We have huge support in the community from community members, while, you know, we have funding. It's the locals too that come in and sing a song or play the guitar, or the local county councillors are all very good to us as well. You know, it's a community. We have gone on trips. We've gone to Baru Centre to concerts, country and western music concerts. You know, 20 of us in a night time, and go for dinner, and It's about getting out there and community engagement.
11: And you do cooking classes with healthy recipes. How does that help people get involved in activities and live a healthy lifestyle?
17: Tipperary, TB, as we said, sports partnership, age and opportunity, all of these the Tipperary County Council, you know, I apply for grants and they support us. So they supply the tutor and like to have 10 members in there. You know, and they'll all take home the food they make and they'll take home the recipe. And then it leads to huge conversation when they go home. Even as you say, if they only come in to read the newspaper, they know everything that's going on around them where they may not want to actively do it. They're still engaging, you know, and still say, oh, I met Johnny today and day. You know, there's different things or I met Mary and it's all healthy. We're all about combating rural isolation, loneliness, health and well-being. That's what the whole centre The ethos of it is, as I said to our motto earlier at the centre, is fun, laughter and friendship, and huge emphasis on living healthy and as long as possible in the community.
11: And you seem to have a lot of fun here and there's many fun activities.
17: When you come inside the doors, it should be about fun. It should be about doing what the person wants. It should be about if they just want to hang and chat to me for 10 minutes. It should be about fun and not taking yourselves too seriously. And we're pretty good at that.
11: How does that impact people who may have faced isolation and now are being off

0: come out and about so much. To drop the meal, we also, every so often, when we have food drops, we give gift bags of food to the houses and to the members here. But like it's for our drivers check in on the well-being of the person in the home.
1: You've started the first steps of a big building project. Can you tell us a bit about that?
0: Yeah, 19 accessible independent living units and a lovely community space up here in the chapel. And to move here to a site like this where you're literally beside the church, you can walk to anything. Mm. You know, wouldn't we all love to right size down to and live in place? In these houses, there's 40 volunteers. They're made up of a volunteer board, committee, and the Meals on Wheels drivers. And then there are some volunteers within the centre as well. The board, just huge drive for this. This is a very exciting project for not only the older person, but again, for families, for the whole community of Feathered.
1: And can this project also benefit the community of Feathered?
0: It would be nice if people, you know, also went out in the community to get their hair done or... It's important that people stay engaged as well, that they don't just become enclosed in their space, that they do pop out to mass or whatever interests them, or pop across the road to the pub for a bite to eat.
1: For older people who may struggle to access health services, can they be seen by the public health professionals that work alongside the daycare centre?
0: Yeah, so we work really, really closely with public health nurses here in Feathert, and all the surrounding villages are 100%. They're amazing. In my 3.5 years here, I've just been astounded, you know, how careful and how they approach and how they look after everybody. But yeah, for them to pop in here to meet a client, it's invaluable to both the client, the family, again, ourselves. And it's lovely to have that relationship with the public health nurses and the doctor over in the medical centre. They're amazing people.
1: You also celebrate holidays and get involved in the likes of Christmas markets. Does this make holidays special and does it boost local projects as well?
0: Absolutely. Community engagement at its best. You know, St. Patrick's Day, getting out in the community, going to a parade, joining the festivals that are going on locally in Feathert, doing the markets, they come and do the stall, or if they're not manning the stalls on the day, they'll always pop by, you know, and hang around and say hello. So it's very important to remain kind of, I suppose, socializing out in the community as much as we possibly can. And we do it well, and they love to be involved and what's happening, you know, like even for Daffodil Day, we sell some of the products for a local group here. And our clients love to be involved in that, and they love to know how much money we made in daycare, and they get all that information. All the information keeps you young, I suppose.
2: I think in summary, there are three things really that are very important as we advance in years. First of all is maintaining good mental health. Cognitive decline is an inevitable fact of ageing. The second thing is that the physical exercise, which Mairead refers to. And the third thing is the social interaction, people coming here for their once a week visit or however often they come. And, of course, a lot of this helps to prevent ill health, prevents cognitive decline, prevents ill health, and, of course, they benefit a great deal from it. It's about preventing isolation and the risk of disease as we advance in years.
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4: And thanks to Rachel Kelligan for that report. Now, just before I go, nice to hear from Mary Halley today. And Mary was telling me about Autumn Notes. It's a concert in aid of Down Syndrome Ireland, Tipperary. And it's happening this coming Saturday, the 17th of October at the Church of Our Lady Queen in Newyn. And that's a great lineup indeed. Derek Ryan is there, Deirdre Ryan, Maria McGrath, Lena Halley, the New Inn Voices, the New Inn Girls School Choir, Father Bobby Fletcher will be there, and special guest Louise Morrissey. Sounds a great lineup. Now, I understand it's almost sold out at this particular time, but if you want to get tickets, I know tickets on sale locally, and if you want to look it up on social media, you'll find out a little more about where those tickets are for sale. But I know it's almost sold out, so if you want to get along next Saturday, you need to get your skates on you for that. But it sounds like a fantastic night out. That's it for me. Leanne produced, Stephen has the time.

0: Tunnel on the Lunchtime Show, and I'll talk to you tomorrow from our Clonmel studio. Look after yourselves in the meantime, won't you? Bye-bye now.
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13: It's 12 midday. Good afternoon, I'm Pat Murphy. Concerns have been raised over the state of the River Arra, which gives Tipperary its name. Local councillor John O'Heaney describes it as being in a deplorable state, with heavy overgrowth taking over sections of the river running through Tipperary town. The independent representative has raised concerns about its condition, saying vegetation has become a major issue. It's a busy start to the week for frontline staff at hospitals right across the country. There are no beds available today for 93 people who have been admitted to UHL, which serves North Tipperary. Nationally, the total number of patients on trolleys today is 619, of which 22 are being cared for at TUH in Clonmel. The Orange Order is back in Belfast's High Court this afternoon, challenging a fresh ban on the Drumcree Parade. The group has been blocked by locals from carrying out a scaled-back march down the mainly nationalist Garvahee Road in Portadown, despite a court giving it the go-ahead 2 weeks ago. However, on Friday, the Northern Ireland Secretary Chris Bryant imposed the ban on public safety grounds amid the ongoing standoff. A new online platform has been announced to manage the electoral register. It'll provide the public with an easier and quicker way to check their details. Electors can use MyGovID or a PPSN-based form to register and update their details, although paper forms remain available. Tip FM Weather's next.
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13: Sunny spells for a time before cloud thickens again. Outbreaks of rain and drizzle will develop through the day. Highs of 16 to 18 Celsius. It's currently 16 degrees in Carrick-on-Shore. That's your update for now. 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
9: 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Hang on. 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
11: Afternoon and welcome to the Lunchtime Show, and I hope you had a great weekend. Back in the 70s for the first one this week. Back to Saturday Night Fever and Rocky. Red Rum making history at Aintree and Fleetwood Mac releasing the album Rumours.

0: Ernie Flint was a product of the TV show Opportunity Knocks. And Stevie Wonder kicking off today in the Time Tunnel, Tip FM's lunchtime show. Off to Aintree shortly, and a very obvious clue which came in August of this year. But first, let's get some movie clips.
1: You don't believe in the Force, do you? Kid, I've flown from one side of this galaxy to the other. I've seen a lot of strange stuff, but I've never seen anything to make me believe there's one all-powerful force controlling everything. There's no mystical energy field controls my destiny. It's all a lot of simple tricks and nonsense.
0: Harrison Ford, who played Han Solo in Star Wars, along with Luke Skywalker there. The big box office success in this year. And I think my favorite James Bond movie of all time came out. It was called The Spy Who Loved Me.
2: Commander James Bond, recruited to the British Secret Service from the Royal Navy. Licensed to kill, and has done so on numerous occasions. Many lady friends, but married only once. Wife killed.
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0: It's quite dated now, but it had so much going on for it. Had Jaws with his steel teeth, the villain. And of course that car, who could forget the car, the little white car that went underwater. It was just so cool, wasn't it? Van McCoy, The Hustle on the way of Andrew Gold and ABBA's Knowing Me, Knowing You on Tip FM.

0: 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Cillian Murphy's son, Aaron, said that he had so much fun filming Sharon Horgan's new HBO series called Youth. The 19-year-old says that the laughter was due to Sharon's razor-sharp script. Liam Gallagher says he doesn't trust anybody ironing his clothes. He's told fans that he's developed a love of jobs around the house. He even prefers washing the dishes by hand. Who'd have thought? Finally today, Strictly has said goodbye to its second couple of the series. Gavin and Stacey star Melanie Walters and her partner were eliminated last night after ending up in a dance-off. The judges voted to save former footballer Sean Wright Phillips. For more showbiz news, check out Good Morning Tipperary, weekdays from 6 right here on Tip FM.
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0: What a great start to the week. Some brilliant oldies today on Tip FM's Lunchtime Show. That's Andrew Gold and a song from the album Rumours, which was released in this year from Fleetwood Mac, coming up shortly. Jack Lynch became Taoiseach this year, the 21st Dáil. We return Michael O'Kennedy, John Ryan and Michael Smith in Tip North, and Tip South returning Sean Tracy, Noel Davern and Brendan Griffin. And the big story happened in August, on the 16th of August, the death of Elvis Presley.
1: I was raised on Elvis. We started when I was 10 years old. My mother and daddy loved him. And I just say I was raised on him. There's nobody else like him. There won't ever be anybody else like him, as far as I'm concerned.
0: Elvis Presley died at his mansion in Memphis, Tennessee, as we now head to Aintree for the Grand National.
2: And he's coming up to the line to win it like a fresh horse in great style. His hat's off and a tremendous reception. You've never heard one like it at Liverpool. Red Run wins the National.
0: Red Rum winning the National 9-1. Tommy Stack rode the horse. Andy Pandy was the favourite but fell at Beaches Brook on the second circuit. So that was Red Rum making history there. Tell you the year in a few minutes and play the hustle now from Van McCoy.

0: Fleetwood Mac releasing the masterpiece album Rumours in 1977, which was the first time tunnel year. Loads of right answers. I wonder, was that because I mentioned Elvis Presley died? Or maybe Red Rum winning the National as well. A lot of good clues there. 1977. Well done, Sheila. Well done, Catherine, Mark, Jim, Eileen. You got 1977. Christy in there today. Willie, Mary. Oh, there's just so many of you. Well done. I tell you what, if you get 2 out of 2, I'll give you a special mention. Second year, it might not be as easy to get. I've got McFly, The Shapeshifters and The Sugar Babes all ahead.
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8: Behind the immersion, there's a switch no one understands. Behind that, there's a pipe no one knew existed. Behind that pipe, there's a tap with a washer so old it might be load-bearing. Behind all that, there are floorboards that open into the gates of hell. Behind that, there's Frank. 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We're Topline. 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Topline. We're behind your project.
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It's All About You. That is McFly in the time tunnel out of 1977. Back to a noughties year when the adventurer Steve Fossett became the first person to complete a non-stop solo flight around the world without refueling. Ruby Walsh was riding Hedge Hunter to win the Aintree Grand National. So we've gone from Red Rum to Hedge Hunter. Back in the noughties. Text or WhatsApp answers 083-311-3311. I've got the Sugar Babes ahead and the Shapeshifters now. This is Back to

0: Push the button in the time tunnel. Stephen Keogh here. It's Tip FM's lunchtime show. You might have been off to see Charlie Lansburgh. He was very popular at the time. He was playing at the Rag. And Nina Mocker won the All-Ireland debating competition. The year that Pope John Paul II died and the new Pope was chosen.
1: Cardinal Ratzinger.
0: Cardinal Joseph Ratzinger became the Pope this year. And we had true love here. This is Jordan getting married to Peter Andre.
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0: Yes, the big celeb wedding of the year, Jordan and Peter Andre tying the knot. And I got Katie Malua with 9 million bicycles on the way.
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0: Playing the music you love on Tip FM's Lunchtime Show with the main news at one on the way. And I've no idea how many bicycles there are nowadays in Beijing, but there was 9 million back in this year in the time tunnel. Katie Malua there and Roy Keane here. This is Keno after he left Manchester United and headed to Celtic.
1: It's been a strange few weeks having left United. But this is a great move for me and I'm looking forward to the challenge.
0: After a row with Alex Ferguson, Roy Keane headed to Scotland. We're headed now to the, well, just approaching half-time in the Champions League final.
2: Crespo's got a second. The Liverpool defence parted like the Red Sea and this match all over before half-time.
0: The curse of the commentator. Let's hear that again because we know what happened.
2: Crespo's got a second. The Liverpool defence parted like the Red Sea and this match all over before half-time.
0: And this match all over before half-time. I don't think so. What a comeback. Liverpool 3-3 and then winning the penalty shootout, winning the Champions League, and I'll tell you the year before the news coming up at 1.

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0: Playing the music you love every afternoon on Tip FM's Lunchtime Show. That's KT Tunstall, and that year was 2005, and the first year was 1977. Christy Walsh, well done, sir. You got 2 out of 2. Paul is in Nina. Betty got it from Elvis Presley dying in 77. Noreen, Frank, Tommy, you got it from Red Rum winning the National. Eileen Campbell, well done to you. Porrick Murphy got 2 out of 2 today. Anne Kavanagh and Keith, enjoy the taper, Keith. I hope it's going well now, the wind down to the marathon in a couple of weeks. Darren got it from the Hedge Hunter clue. That was the second year. Hedge Hunter winning the National in 2005. John Ryan is in Tumi Vara. Susan Moroni's in Nina. Good to meet you as well. You got 2 out of 2 today. I met Susan there on Friday in McKeogh's Hardware in Ballina. We had a great day on Friday afternoon, and I met Susan. And she won a €250 voucher, so she was in doing her shopping. So that's it today, 2005, 77. I've more time tunnels tomorrow and more of the music you love after the main news at 1 o'clock on the way.
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9: In the headlines, local councillor questions lack of responsibility over river quality.
10: And there seems to be a variety of different agencies, and none of them are standing up to take any responsibility.
9: Government faces renewed calls to negotiate a pay deal as unions cite cost of living.
11: There's a huge mandate for us to try and get the best deal possible for our members.
9: And frontline staff are faced with a busy start to the week at hospitals across the country. And in sport, Pádraig Maherd is delighted with Thurles Sarsfield's county final victory. Good afternoon. This is your main lunchtime news at 1 o'clock on Tip FM. I'm Joe Price. Concerns have been raised over the state of the River Arrow, which gives Tipperary its name. Local councillor John O'Heaney describes it as being in a deplorable state, with heavy overgrowth taking over sections of the river running through Tipperary town. The independent representative has raised concerns about its condition, saying vegetation has become a major issue. On Tip Today earlier, John O'Heaney questioned why no one was taking responsibility.
10: And there seems to be a variety of different agencies, and none of them are standing up to take any responsibility. There's the Environmental Protection Agency, you've got the Office of Public Works, and you've got LawPro, which is rebranded itself now as the River Basement Management Service. You've Inland Fisheries, there's Waterways Ireland, you've got Ishke Éireann, and I suppose then you've also got the Department of Agriculture. But none of them seem to have any specific remit for keeping our riverways and our waterways maintained.
9: It's highly unlikely strike action planned for Wednesday by public sector workers will be averted. That's according to SIPTU, as the government faces renewed calls to negotiate a pay deal. Over 300,000 workers, including teachers, nurses and civil servants, will take part in the industrial action, which is expected to cause widespread disruption. Adrian Kane says it's a cost of living crisis.
11: People have voted right across. There's 19 unions who are part of the public Service Committee. On average, they voted over 90% in favour of strike action. That's quite unprecedented. So there's a huge mandate for us to try and get the best deal possible for our members. And going into a process that's not going to deliver that, I don't think that's keeping faith with them, and I don't think it's doing anything for the public either.
9: And the strike by thousands of public sector workers will also impact the Dáil. Our political correspondent Sean Defoe says Wednesday's sitting has been cancelled after opposition TDs said they wouldn't cross the picket line which Leinster House staff will be joining.
12: The Taoiseach has said this is, he hadn't used the word ridiculous, but has kind of said it is a bit ridiculous that the National Parliament is subject to all of this as well as everything else. It is dealing with legislation, it is dealing with the important business, and is the voice of everybody in the country, because your elected TD, the person you put your faith in, is now not able to go and do their job.
9: A local woman is among the first people to receive the drug Skyclaris. The drug can slow the progression of Friedreich's ataxia. It has now been accessed by 14 people since becoming available earlier this month. That's out of approximately 200 people living with the rare neurological condition nationwide. However, concerns remain that a shortage of neurologists could delay access for other patients. Emily Felix speaks of accessing the drug.
13: It was a long journey to get here. The day I got the drug, it was just overwhelming, like, to think the amount of blood, sweat and tears that went into this. I've come to realise it's so much more than medication. We're fighting for our right to have a future.
9: It's been a busy start to the week for frontline staff at hospitals right across the country. Once again, University Hospital Limerick is the most overcrowded, according to the Irish Nurses and Midwives Organisation. There are no beds available today for 93 people who've been admitted to the hospital serving North Tipperary. It's followed by CUH in Cork. Nationally, the total number of patients on trolleys today is 619, of which 22 are being cared for at TUH in Clonmel. Featherdown District Day Care Centre has received more than €6.5 million in funding to repurpose the former Presentation Convent site. The convent campus will be developed in partnership with Tipperary County Council and will provide 19 accessible independent living units. The project will include 9 new built homes, 10 apartments with the existing convent building, while 4 of the apartments will be specifically designed for wheelchair users. The development will give older people the opportunity to right-size their homes while remaining close to their local community. Manager of Featherdown District Day Care Centre, Mairead McCormack, says the project will also help tackle isolation by creating a supportive community living environment.
14: 19 accessible independent living units and a lovely community space up here in the chapel. And to move here to a site like this where you literally beside the church, you can walk to anything. You know, wouldn't we all love to right size down to and live in place in these houses?
9: And you can hear more on this topic on our Tip FM Investigates Health feature on the Tip FM website. A new online platform has been announced to manage the electoral register. It'll provide the public with an easier and quicker way to check their details. Ruth O'Connell reports.
15: This awareness campaign is aimed at making sure the public knows that checktheregister.ie is now voter.ie. Electors can use MyGovID or a PPSN-based form to register and update their details, although paper forms remain available. Voters can check their details are correct in the platform, which also enables electors to be moved between local authorities seamlessly. Under the system, councils can identify duplicates, while the names of deceased electors can also be removed more effectively.
9: The Foreign Affairs Minister says she'll be bringing forward legislation in the next week to reform the triple lock on troop deployment abroad. It comes as EU ministers are expected to approve a support mission in Lebanon at a meeting today in Luxembourg. The government here is proposing to remove the need for UN Security Council approval to send more than 12 Irish troops overseas. Minister Helen McEntee says the coalition wants to see Ireland Ireland participate fully in any European mission to Lebanon.
16: I'll be bringing forward legislation now in the next week. I hope to progress that as quickly as possible, but obviously it's really welcome that the mission full stop is agreed today, because this has been a priority for Ireland to make sure that Europe has a presence on the ground, given the really dire and the difficult situation that we see.
9: The Kremlin says Vladimir Putin is ready to stop attacks on Ukraine, but only on election day in the country. Ukraine's Volodymyr Zelensky says he'll call a general election, but only if Russia agrees to a 60-day truce, which it hasn't. The US President Donald Trump claimed on social media to have brokered an energy ceasefire, which Ukraine's president said he'd go along with, if Russia signed up as well. Kremlin spokesperson Dmitry Peskov says contacts are ongoing.
17: In the Kremlin, both President Putin and officials at other levels have repeatedly stated that we do not want a ceasefire. We want long-term peace. We are ready to do everything possible to achieve it.
9: And the Orange Order is back in Belfast's High Court this afternoon, challenging a fresh ban on the Drumcree parade. The group has been blocked by locals from carrying out a scaled back march down the main nationalist Garvahi Road in Portadown, despite a court giving it the go-ahead 2 weeks ago. However, on Friday, the Northern Ireland Secretary Chris Bryant imposed the ban on public safety grounds amid the ongoing standoff. Ben Lowry, former editor of the Belfast Newsletter, believes unionists are being discriminated against politically.
18: The reason that nothing will happen is the certainty there is, the knowledge that there is across unionism, that if anything happens at all, it will always be Sinn Féin who'll be rewarded. One of the things that the Secretary of State, having shown his hand, has confirmed is that reform will be introduced to reduce minority protections at Stormont now that unionists are in the minority.
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9: A new national training initiative aims to help ensure people across Ireland can access the skills needed to participate in an AI-enabled economy. Fast Track into Information Technology, or FIT, is committing to train 400,000 people in artificial intelligence skills by 2030. The World Economic Forum estimates that 59% of the global workforce will require training by 2030. Peter Davitt, CEO of Fast Track into Information Technology, says they want to ensure access to AI skills is not limited by background, education, employment status or geography.
19: So we have developed an online learning platform called the FIT AI Training Centre of Excellence. It's totally free. The offerings range from a few hours to a number of weeks, with a lot of really rich structured content that people can take at a self-paced learning, but will give them the capabilities and talents to prosper in this emerging world.
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23: Good afternoon. This is your main lunchtime sport here on Tip FM. I'm Paul Carroll. Beginning with Gaelic Games and Pádraig Maher says they will cherish the memories of Sunday for the rest of their lives. Thurles Harshfield captured their 37th county senior hurling title yesterday with a 119-111 win over Mycarkey Burras. It's Harshfield's first title since 2017, when current manager Pádraig Maher was the then winning captain. Speaking after yesterday's game, the three-time All-Ireland winner was delighted for his new-look team.
24: Seven of them playing their first final today, so look, it's absolutely great. It's a great experience for them. You know, it's memories that they'll cherish for the rest of their lives. Look, I can hear them inside now. They'll enjoy the celebrations, and they should. They deserve every bit of it. They're making enough sacrifices as it is, and look, it's great. We get to go now and play Munster Club hurling in a month's time. You know, a fantastic reward. So, absolutely delighted.
23: Meanwhile, Seamus Kennedy hopes St Mary's can continue building at the senior grade. The Tipperary senior hurler captained the Clonmel side to victory in the Premier Intermediate Hurling Final yesterday, beating Killinall 21 points to 115. Next year, St Mary's will compete in the County Senior Hurling Championship for the first time since 2002. And speaking after yesterday's win, Seamus Kennedy says the club has been building since their intermediate county final win back in 2017.
1: We probably felt in 2017 that it wouldn't take as long, but like, you know, it's the guts of 10 years trying, like, you know, and it's very hard, like getting to the top level, it's hard, like you're so close and close, we've had some bad years, but this is just very sweet now, to be honest with you. And like our minors in the county final again on Tuesday, we won the 19 last year, so hopefully it bodes well for us to be competitive at senior level.
23: Soccer now, and there's a pivotal night in store in the League of Ireland Men's Premier Division title race. Defending champions Shamrock Rovers are 3 points ahead of Bohemians, with the two sides squaring off at Tallaght Stadium this evening. Hoops midfielder Dylan Watts says the squad are gearing up for a seismic Dublin derby.
2: This is the biggest game in the calendar year, really, so you know, there's no extra motivation or anything like that needed. We know how big a game it is for the club, for the fans and stuff like that, so look, we're going to give it our all and hopefully get 3 points.
23: The Republic of Ireland will train at Porky Cueve this afternoon ahead of tomorrow's Women's World Cup playoff second leg with Kazakhstan. Carlow Ward side are in a commanding position in the tie after Friday's 8-0 victory in Astana. Katie McCabe and Denise O'Sullivan will both be available for the second leg of the semi-final. And there's one game in the English Premier League this evening. Coventry can move out of the bottom three with a win at home to Newcastle, and kickoff is at 8 p.m. Finally, in golf, the DP World Tour will not permit any LIV golf players to compete on their circuit in 2027. LIV players such as Tyrrell Hatton and John Rahm have previously been allowed to compete at European Tour events, but the Tour's CEO, Guy Kinnings, now says players must make a choice between the two circuits. Only players who take part in the DP World Tour events can be selected for Team Europe in next year's Ryder Cup at the Adair Manor. That's all your sporting updates for now. We'll have more from three.
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9: Food sector shareholders are among those meeting today for a food literacy forum. The event is being held by Airfield Estate, who have found that the majority of children are disconnected from how food is grown, produced and prepared. Ahead of today's meeting, the charity is calling for a national food literacy strategy to be introduced. Representatives for the food sector, as well as policymakers, researchers and NGOs, are due to attend today's forum. CEO of Airfield Estate, Clara McAvilly, is calling for a national food literacy strategy.
3: They think that food pretty much comes from the supermarket. They don't think the farming element, the amount of work and effort and time that goes in. So they really aren't thinking beyond what's straight in front of them. And when we talk about food literacy, this is not just about reading a label or knowing what healthy food is. This is having a real relationship, the knowledge and skills and confidence to understand food.
9: Tip FM has been informed of the following deaths: Joanna Josie Floyd, Lacan Bird Hill and formerly of Main Street, Killaloe, arriving for prayers to the Church of Our Lady of the Wayside, Bird Hill, this evening at 7 o'clock. Funeral mass tomorrow, Tuesday, at 11:30, with burial afterwards in Ballina Cemetery. Marie Walker Ní Cully, College Green, Mona Kiba Thurles, reposing in Hugh Ryan's funeral home this evening from 5 to 7 p.m. arriving at the Cathedral of the Assumption tomorrow for Requiem Mass at 11 o'clock. Burial afterwards in St. Patrick's Cemetery, Thurles. Patricia O'Sullivan, Ní Keeley, Palboy, Clonmel, reposing at O'Donoghue's funeral home this evening from 5 to 7 p.m. Requiem Mass tomorrow at 1 o'clock in Saints Peter and Paul's Church, Clonmel, followed by burial in St. Patrick's Cemetery. House private, please. Nora O'Grady, Clontarf, Dublin 3 and Ochle Templemore, reposing in Gray's funeral home, Templemore, on Tuesday from 6 to 8 p.m. Requiem Mass on Wednesday in St. John the Baptist Church, Castellini, at 11:30, with burial in Templery Cemetery afterwards. Mary Tierney, Crana Care. Rosary at 7 o'clock in Costigan's funeral home this evening. Funeral arriving tomorrow morning to St. Kieran's Church, Ballylooby, for Requiem Mass at 11 o'clock. Burial afterwards in the adjoining cemetery. George Stewart, Ballydine, Kilsheelan and Derry City. Reposing at Condon's Funeral Parlour, Clonmel, tomorrow evening from 5 to 7 p.m. Removal on Wednesday to St. Mary's Church, Gambonsfield, Kilsheelan, for funeral mass at 12 o'clock. Burial afterwards in the adjoining cemetery. Family flowers only, please. Donations in George's memory may be made to the Irish Kidney Association. May they rest in peace. Live streaming details are available on tipfm.com.
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9: Mostly cloudy but brightening up with sunny spells in parts for a time before a cloud thickens again. Outbreaks of rain and drizzle will develop through the day, becoming breezy during the afternoon. Highest temperatures of 16 to 18 degrees, and it's 16 degrees in Cashel. And that's your update for now. 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

0: Extra time later, looking back at all the county finals over the weekend. What an exciting weekend it was in the Premier County. That's King Fisher, and Daryl Hall actually celebrated a big birthday yesterday, so I'll play him On This Day in Music in the next 10 minutes. It is the 12th day of October. Today's World Arthritis Day. It's Farmers Day and Savings Day. If you've got any money, well, you could save it. It's easier said than done. 13 days to the clocks going back, 19 days till Halloween, 74 days to Christmas, and 190 days until Gracie Abrams plays in Ireland. And I got Ariana Grande next.
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0: 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It'll be on air in about 10 minutes. And Daryl Hall coming up.
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0: 80 yesterday, so I said I'd celebrate it today. Big birthday for Daryl Hall. He was the blonde one out of Hall and Oates. On this day, the 12th of October, the Beatles began recording their sixth album, Rubber Soul. Rod Stewart and the Faces made their final live appearance when they played at Long Island on this day back in 1975. In 1997, John Denver was killed when the airplane he was piloting crashed off the coast of California. Luciano Pavarotti was born on this day, 1935. He died in 2007. Rick Parfitt, the guitarist with Status Quo, died 10 years ago at the age of 68. He was born on this day in 1948. And Brian Kennedy, happy birthday, Brian, the Irish singer-songwriter, celebrates his 60th birthday today. I said I wouldn't let today pass without remembering, he's still alive and very much with us. 80 today, Daryl Hall. This is called Dreamtime.

0: 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That's somber. 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
2: Cork Airport. Love taking off.
0: You can fly to Barcelona. It's a nice day. It's 22 degrees and sunny, warming up as well to 25 degrees over the next couple of days. Ryanair flights from Cork Airport. Cloudy in Manchester, 16 degrees. Bit of a cloud hanging over Manchester, isn't there at the moment? Although they were good yesterday on the pitch, in fairness. Lanzarote, 26 degrees. Nice sunny spells today. Aer Lingus and Ryanair flights from Cork Airport. Love taking off.
1: 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Escape the dull, dreary weather and jet off to some sunshine this winter. 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
0: So here's the question for today. 6% of people say they've never eaten this. 6%, very low, but they've never eaten something. Very common food that apparently 6% have never eaten. So text or WhatsApp answers. You can also get that on Facebook. And I'll give you the answer at 2:30. It's 083-311-3311. The question again, 6% of people have never eaten this. The new one from Taylor is called Patient Zero.

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7: Good afternoon. It's 2 o'clock. I'm Joe Price. Concerns have been raised over the state of the River Arrow, which gives Tipperary its name. Local councillor John O'Heaney describes it as being in a deplorable state, with heavy overgrowth taking over sections of the river that runs through Tipperary town. A woman abused by George Gibney as a child has encouraged people who are also abused by the former swimming coach to come forward. Orla Poole waived her right to anonymity and spoke outside the Criminal Courts of Justice in Dublin this afternoon after the former Olympic coach was jailed for 15 years and 6 months. Feathered and District Care Centre has received more than €6.5 million in funding to repurpose the former Presentation Convent site. The convent campus will be developed in partnership with Tipperary County Council and will provide 19 accessible independent living units. A local woman is among the first to receive the drug Skyclarys. Emily Felix says it is one of 14 people who have taken the drug since it became available earlier this month. Skyclarys can slow the progression of Friedreich's ataxia. And overspending on shared bills is costing the nation €600 million every year. New research from AIB shows consumers lose an average of €150 a year due to uncollected personal debts. Tip FM weather is next.
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7: Mostly cloudy, but brightening up with sunny spells in parts for a time before cloud thickens once again. Outbreaks of rain and drizzle will develop through the day, becoming breezy during the afternoon. It's 18 degrees in Carrickonshire. And that's your update for now. 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

0: Latest hits and biggest throwbacks on Tip FM's Lunchtime Show and off to 1983. Three songs from October 83 coming up at 2:30. That's Barry White there. You see the trouble with me.
1: The Head Scratcher with Stephen Keogh.
0: Such a great sing-along song, isn't it? 6%, very low, 6% of people say that they've never eaten this. It's surprising because it's very common. It's not caviar, which has come in a few times there, John. Rosemary said caviar there. A banana, said Hillary. That's a good answer in the sense that it's something as common as a banana. You'd be surprised at the answer. Sushi isn't the answer. So that's a good answer as well, but it might even be more than 6% of people haven't even tried that. I haven't. Mark, Jeanette, no. Dirt, Ed. I think we've all tried dirt as a child, I'd say. Tom said fish in general. Meat came in from Mary in general. Tongue, said Mike. That's something I would not go near. Just the thought of it. Liver, Eileen Campbell. Is it liver? It's not liver, Eileen. And it's not cabbage, Shawnee. So 6% of people say that they've never eaten this for whatever reason. And as I say, it is something very common. I'm surprised it is so high, even though it's a low number. I'll tell you what the number is in about 20 minutes. I got the new song from Tame Impala on the way. And Gabrielle, this is Sunshine on Tip FM.

Hey, it's Andrew with your Showbiz Minute here again on Tip FM. Cillian Murphy's son, Aaron, said that he had so much fun filming Sharon Horgan's new HBO series called Youth. The 19-year-old says that the laughter was due to Sharon's razor-sharp script. Liam Gallagher says he doesn't trust anybody ironing his clothes. He's told fans that he's developed a love of jobs around the house. He even prefers washing the dishes by hand. Who'd have thought? Finally today, Strictly has said goodbye to its second couple of the series. Gavin and Stacey star Melanie Walters and her partner were eliminated last night after ending up in a dance-off. The judges voted to save former footballer Sean Wright Phillips. For more showbiz news, check out Good Morning Tipperary, weekdays from 6 right here on Tip FM.

There are now just over 48 hours to vote for the Best of Tip Awards. If you've not done so at this stage, well, the clock is ticking. Wednesday, 5 o'clock, that is the last time you can vote. So get those votes in before then. Thanks to the local enterprise office, Tipperary and Tipperary Tourism. And thank you for all the votes. Thousands and thousands of votes over the last couple of weeks. And that process will close on Wednesday as we head for the Anna Hotel next Tuesday, tomorrow week.

0: October 1983. On the way, the final countdown in a few minutes.
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0: Stevie Winwood there, and the question today, 6% of people say that they've never eaten this. It's not beetroot. I can't stand that myself. I have tried it, but I wouldn't generally eat it. Josie Kavanagh, it's not beetroot, I'm afraid. It's not pineapple. Paul says, is that it, Ted? No, Paul, it's not pineapple. It's not oysters, Keith. It's not fast food or takeaway. Eileen, you said fast food. Another Eileen Campbell. Or is it the same one? It is, actually. You said liver as well. You're having a few goes there. I'll tell you in a second what it is. It's not dirt. It's not fish or sushi. Mark and Jeanette thought it was sushi. Caviar as well that came in. That's rosemary. Banana, grapes, meat or tongue. Mike, liver again. Cabbage. Bacon? No. Oh, yeah. God, everybody's surely, well, not everyone, but 6% of people have never eaten. The answer is peanuts or peanut butter. Peanuts. How could you not eat? Try it. Try a peanut. No. So there you go now. That was the answer. And there was two right answers, Laura and Eileen Gibbons. Well done. That is great to get that. I was surprised we even got any there. So 6% of people have never eaten peanuts or peanut butter. The final countdown on the way next.
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0: The final countdown, October 1983, today on Tip FM's Lunchtime Show. And there's Boy George with Culture Club, Karma Chameleon, number one in the charts in October 83. Number two song came from Tracy Ullman. They don't know. She was a comedian. Is a comedian, but she had a show back in the 80s. Actually launched The Simpsons on her TV show. And Howard Jones' number three song was called New Song. And I've got another countdown tomorrow, 1979, tomorrow afternoon. Dermot Kennedy shortly and Olivia Rodrigo's Stupid Song before three.
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3: Graham Holland is the Tip FM Sports Star of the Month for September. The Golden Bay's trainer made history last month with a record-extending 6th Irish Greyhound Derby win and a third in a row when Bocco's Gold was victorious in Shelburne Park. He will now receive a specially crafted piece from Cork Trophies Limited, which will be presented at our annual award ceremony at the Talbot Hotel in Clonmel. 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

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And don't forget later, we have a look back at the weekend in sport. Extra time, Ronan Quirk, 7 o'clock this evening. It is going to be a busy show after all the county finals over the weekend. So Ronan Quirk is here tonight from 7.

0: 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And on is on the way. What's the question? 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
7: Good afternoon. It's 3 o'clock. I'm Joe Price. Concerns have been raised over the state of the River Arrow, which gives Tipperary its name. Local councillor John O'Heaney describes it as being in a deplorable state, with heavy overgrowth taking over sections of the river running through Tipperary town. The independent representative has raised concerns about its condition, saying vegetation has become a major issue. On Tip Today earlier, he questioned why no one was taking responsibility.
8: And there seems to be a variety of different agencies, and none of them are standing up to take any responsibility. There's the Environmental Protection Agency, you've got the Office of Public Works, you've got LawPro, which is rebranded itself now as the River Basement Management Service. You've Inland Fisheries, there's Waterways Ireland, you've got Ishke Éireann, and I suppose then you've also got the Department of Agriculture. But none of them seem to have any specific remit for keeping our riverways and our waterways maintained.
7: Wednesday's public sector industrial action may be the biggest strike in the history of the state. That's according to Forsa. It says over 300,000 people are expected to engage in 24-hour action in a dispute over pay. The government is facing renewed calls to engage in public sector pay negotiations, with the strike expected to cause widespread disruption. Forsa General Secretary Kevin Callanan says a huge majority of public sector union members voted in favour of the action.
9: Forsa's membership voted by 96.6% in favour of industrial action, and those kind of numbers were reproduced right across our colleague unions in the public service. We expect that this will be an enormous strike, well over 300,000 workers taking strike action, possibly the biggest strike in the history of the state.
7: Former swimming coach and convicted paedophile George Gibney has been jailed for 15 years and 6 months for the sexual abuse of children. The 78-year-old was convicted of 39 counts of indecent assault against 4 girls and 1 count of attempted rape of one of the girls between 1971 and 1981. Jamie O'Hara has this report from the Central Criminal Court in Dublin.
10: George Gibney sat beside the dock in a wheelchair and did not react when the sentence was announced in Court 9 of the CCJ. Mr Justice Micheál O'Higgins described the offending as repulsive and commended the victims, who were aged between 8 and 15 at the time, for their powerful and dignified victim impact statements. The judge said the abuse was premeditated, a gross breach of trust, and in a predatory context where he abused his position of authority to access and assault the victims. He said the offending was repeated and set a headline sentence of 16 years and 8 months, with the final 14 months suspended.
7: Feathered and District Daycare Centre has received more than €6.5 million in funding to repurpose the former Presentation Convent site. The convent campus will be developed in partnership with Tipperary County Council and will provide 19 accessible independent living units. The project will include 9 new build homes, 10 apartments within the existing convent building, while 4 of the apartments will be specifically designed for wheelchair users. The development will give older people the opportunity to right-size their homes while remaining close to their local community. Manager of Feathered and District Daycare Centre, Mairead McCormack, says the project will also help tackle isolation by creating a supportive community living environment.
11: 19 accessible independent living units and a lovely community space up here in the chapel. And to move here to a site like this, where you literally beside the church. You can walk to anything. You know, wouldn't we all love to right size down to and live in place in these houses?
7: And you can hear more on this topic on our Tip FM Investigates Health feature on the Tip FM website. And the Vatican has confirmed Pope Leo will be admitted to hospital in Rome in the late morning tomorrow. The pontiff told crowds at yesterday's Sunday blessing that his doctor had found a small nodule on one of his lungs and it was detected early. It's understood the surgery will not affect next month's scheduled trip to South America. And that's your news for now. 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
12: 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Gaelic Games First and Park Mar says they will cherish the memories of Sunday for the rest of their lives. Thurles Sarsfields captured their 37th county senior hurling title yesterday with a 119-111 victory over Mycarkey Burris. It's Sarsfields' first title since 2017 when current manager Pádraig Maher was the then winning captain. Speaking after yesterday's game, the three-time All-Ireland winner was delighted for his new-look team.
13: Seven of them playing their first final today, so looked just absolutely great. It's a great experience for them. You know, it's memories that they'll cherish for the rest of their lives. Looked, I can hear them inside now. They'll enjoy the celebrations, and they should. They deserve every bit of it. They're making enough sacrifices as it is. And look, it's great. We get to go now and play Munster Club Hurling in a month's time. You know, a fantastic reward, so absolutely delighted.
12: Meanwhile, Seamus Kennedy hopes St Mary's can continue building up at the senior grade. The Tipperary senior hurler captained the Clonmel side to victory in the Premier Intermediate Hurling Final yesterday, where they beat Killinall 21 points to 115. Next year, St Mary's will compete in the County Senior Hurling Championship for the first time since 2002. And speaking after yesterday's win, Seamus Kennedy says the club has been building since their intermediate county title back in 2017.
14: You know, we probably felt in 2017 that it wouldn't take as long, but like, you know, it's the guts of 10 years trying, like, you know, and it's very hard, like getting to the top level, it's hard, like you're so close and close, we've had some bad years, but this is just very sweet, you know, to be honest with you. And like our minors in the county final again on Tuesday, we won the 19 last year, so hopefully it bodes well for us to be competitive at senior level.
12: Soccer now, and Denise O'Sullivan and captain Katie McCabe will both start for the Republic of Ireland against Kazakhstan tomorrow. They both missed the first leg of the World Cup playoff semi-final, which Ireland won 3-0 last Friday. Elsewhere in soccer, Shamrock Rovers take on Bohemians this evening in one of the biggest Dublin derbies in League of Ireland history tonight. There's just 3 points separating top of the table Rovers and third place Bows in the table, and kickoff at Tallaght Stadium is at 8. Meanwhile, newly promoted Coventry City will be hoping that they can move out of the English Premier League's relegation zone this evening. They host a Newcastle United side looking to move into the top four with the win, and that match gets underway at 8 p.m. That's all your sporting updates for now. We'll have more from 4.
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7: Mostly cloudy, but brightening up with sunny spells in parts for a time before cloud thickens again. Outbreaks of rain and drizzle will develop through the day, becoming breezy during the afternoon. Highs of 16 to 18 degrees, and it's 18 degrees in Rosscrea. That's your update for now. 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

Beautiful sound song for whoever and men at work down under, kicking off Drive Time on this Monday, heading into another week. Wish we'd go quick. I know it will. I know it will. Yeah, men at work. No men were at work. No women at work. No company was making statues over the weekend. Although AI was at work. Given sporting matters and things that happened on the field, a lot of statues were being put up around the Premier County. They're quite funny to look at from a sporting matter. Of course, those who won and those who scored in vital moments of games. But what a weekend it was, of course. And of course, you can listen back to some of that action on our website, tipfm.com. And Ronan Quirk will be here from 7 o'clock this evening to give you a reaction and more analysis from two wonderful, wonderful games on Sunday, of course, and some wonderful matches on Saturday. You can be part of that just from 7. And speaking of that, we have one of those questions, part of our 3 of 3, about yesterday. But more on that shortly. Here's Stella Lefty in Boston.

And speaking of winning, of course, it can continue for you today. €420. That is how much you are, well, that's how much you could be winning, of course, as part of What's the Question. One question away from that amount. We also have a €50 voucher for a brand new restaurant that's opening up in the heart of Clonmel. It's a brand new Italian. We can give you more details on how you can win that between now and 5:45. But let's see how you get on with it. 3-3 for today. One. Blue and white with the winning colours yesterday. St Mary's crowned Intervenor champions. But who are the best senior hurling club in the county for 2026? Two. Workers from which Union of Ireland have begun industrial action today in a dispute over public sector pay? Three. And the head of which religious leader will... the head of which religious organisation will be... Organisation? Don't know. Leader? Will be admitted to hospital in Rome in the late morning tomorrow. If you know any of those answers, you can let us know on text or WhatsApp.

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0: That's Aaron Rowe, a guy who is going to be supporting Dermot Kennedy, who has announced two gigs for Cork next year. Dermot Kennedy will perform 23rd, 24th of June at Virgin Media Park with supporting act. You just heard him, Aaron Rowe. And there was a video circulate. You can find it right now. It was trending when it was first out. But Dermot Kennedy, the guy from Pity Shore, was Amble. They sing from Amble. And Dermot Kennedy singing Carrick Fergus. Check it out online if you can, of course. Tickets go on sale, pre-sale this Wednesday, 10 a.m. General sale Friday for Dermot Kennedy. Announced two gigs in Cork next year. Sport act Aaron Rowe. Let's bring in the answers to our 3 at 3. One. Blue and white, they were the winning colours yesterday. St Mary's crowned champions, but the best senior hurling club in the county for 2026 was Turtles Sarsfield. Workers from which Union of Ireland have begun industrial action today in a dispute over public sector pay? It is the teachers. And the head of which religious order will be admitted to hospital in Rome in the late morning tomorrow? It is the Pope. Of course, detected something small on his lung, so they did after a test. So well done, a lot of people getting 3 out of 3. Hi to Jacinta, who's in contact with us. You are spot on. Hi also to Susan in Nina, to Darian, who's in Leash. You're spot on. Hi also, and no name on that one, but you got 2 out of 3 correct. Hi to Sandra in Cashel. Hi to Phil, who's tuned away, to Brendan, to Carl in Thurles. Hi to Brian and to Keith, tuned away in Toomey Farra. Hi to Teresa in Care. Loads in there. Seamus, get them all correct. Ones and twos as well. Hi to Donal and to Catherine, who's in Templemore, and to Dennis. And finally, hi to Tony as well. I say finally, but there's loads in there with the correct answer. Well done if you mentioned any of them. Lizzo on the way. And we're going to play a song from Jemmy Miller, where if somebody in the house starts doing a weird dance, well, that's the trend that it is on TikTok. You'll hear it next.
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2: The grand had asked, could they be considered for the cottage? 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I've never cried on the radio before, Fran, have I?
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Jamie Miller, Baby Doll, and before that, Lizzo, Good as Hell. Jamie Miller, of course, huge, huge song on TikTok at the moment. That is kind of the trend, isn't it? If you're popular on TikTok, no doubt you're going to have a good, good song in the charts. And it's looking that way so far, of course. It's getting up there on the charts, of course. Somebody says, oh, and did I notice the bananas yesterday? What banana? Yeah, obviously, bananas, I thought, was there something wrong with bananas in the shops? Then I went further digging, and I was actually watching the match, and I didn't really notice them as much. But it was the Man City fans. They were holding inflatable bananas. Not all of them, but some of them, in the away end at Anfield yesterday for the match, of course, at Man City, with all their talk off the pitch of what will happen, the points that might come, the transfer bans that might come. They done the business on the pitch yesterday, 3-0, and of course they bet at Liverpool. But back to bananas. I genuinely thought it was about, because I looked into it, I genuinely thought it was that moment when Steven Gerrard slipped at Chelsea. Did they give the title to City then? Were they in the race? I thought it was that. The fact that City fans were getting it loads from the Liverpool ones yesterday. But in actual fact, it's believed that the City supporters were referencing a trend that was set by a fan, Frank Newton, apparently, back in 1987, as he turned up to Main Road, which was the old ground, ahead of a match against Plymouth Argyle with a 5-foot blow-up banana in show of solidarity with the players. So there you go. That apparently is the reason why Man City fans are waving bananas, inflatable bananas, in the away part of Anfield. I still think the Gerrard slip is a better reason for why they're having bananas. But however,

0: 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And hey, yeah, here on Tip FM. Don't forget, voting closes this Wednesday on the Best of Tip Awards. 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
0: It is time for you to try and win €420. 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You can get registering right now on 083 311 3311. Just start your message with the word question. Pet is the clue, 3 is the answer. But what's the question?
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0: a €50 voucher for a brand new Italian restaurant that's opening up in the heart of Clonmel Mornad in a few moments' time. But Susan, you could be winning €420 right now. Pet is the clue, three is the answer. What's your question?
1: How many hearts in an octopus?
0: Say that again, the line a little bit fuzzy.
1: How many hearts in an octopus?
0: How many hearts in an octopus? Is that what you're telling me?
1: Yeah.
0: Very good. Do you know this, or did Google help you on this one?
1: Yeah, Google helped.
0: Was it Google? What'd you type in? Three in pet, was it?
1: Yeah.
0: Was it?
1: The octopus, yeah.
0: Very, oh, very good. And the octopus came out. Wrong. Okay, very good. I'd imagine a few people have done that so far. Maybe they have, maybe they haven't, but you're using Google. Very good. I don't think that question has been guessed before. Maybe they haven't got to page two of Google, Susan. Maybe not. Maybe not. I haven't typed in the correct one. Whereabouts are you today?
1: Nina.
0: Very good, very good. All right, pet is the clue. Three is... Would you have an octopus as a pet, however?
1: No.
0: Yeah. All right, let's see how this goes. Pet is the clue. Three is the answer. What's your question?
1: How many hearts is an octopus?
0: Yeah, you'd be correct in saying three, but it's not the correct question, I'm afraid.
1: Okay, thanks.
0: Is that all right? You can always try again. Listen, enjoy the rest of your evening. You have another chance in the next hour to try and win €420 if your question is correct. If you were to guess a percentage or a number between 1 and 100 of percentages of transactions which are now contactless, what would you say? Would you say... Over 50, under 50, under 40. Have a go and have a guess on that. We'll also give you details on how you could be winning that €50 voucher. Brand new Italian opening in Clonmel. Details after four.
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16: Good afternoon. It's 4 o'clock. I'm Joe Price. There were 30 deaths across the Midwest region among people with confirmed flu last winter. The Midwest includes North Tipperary, Limerick and Clare.

0: The figures were released as the HSE Midwest launched its winter vaccination programme. It's recommending those aged 60 years and older and people with certain underlying medical conditions or weakened immune systems get both the flu and COVID-19 vaccines. All healthcare workers, pregnant women and children aged 2 to 17 years recommended to get the flu vaccine. Last winter, a total of 1,780 confirmed cases throughout the region were reported to the HSE. A local councillor has said the deterioration of waterways in the county is becoming a blame game. John O'Heaney was discussing the condition of the River Arra in Tipperary, which is becoming overgrown with vegetation. A number of different agencies, including the council, have been called on to address the matter. The independent councillor says it's now come down to local representatives to look for answers to this growing problem.
1: Nobody has taken any responsibility for the condition of this river. And it's nearly a blame game, and it's falling down now on public representatives like myself to look for answers. And I have called for an investigation into this. I want to get that river up to an acceptable level again, and I want it to be maintained for the townspeople and for the general public in the area. And it does seem to be an issue that's, you know, seeping in right across the waterways in the county.
0: A Garda car was damaged in a public disorder incident involving teenagers in South Kilkenny. An attempt was also made to assault a guard with a hurley. Lily Kennedy reports.
2: Gardaí were called to the small village of Cargeen on the Kilkenny-Waterford border after midnight on Sunday. A group of young people were seen in the area, some with their faces covered and carrying hurleys. Gardaí say a patrol car was damaged while someone carrying a hurley also attempted to assault an officer. Investigations are ongoing and anyone with information or video footage is being asked to contact Gardaí.
0: The Minister for Public Expenditure has written to public sector union leaders urging them to postpone strike action on Wednesday and attend talks at the Workplace Relations Commission tomorrow. Minister Jack Chambers says he'd ask officials to make the necessary arrangements. Over 300,000 workers, including teachers, nurses and civil servants, are expected to walk off the job on Wednesday in a dispute over pay. The Dáil has cancelled Wednesday's sitting because of the strike. SIPTU's Adrian Kane says it's a fight for all workers.
3: We have five divisions in our union. I was at conferences last week of two of the private divisions, and every delegate that got up and spoke on whatever the motion said, we're right behind the dispute in the public sector. Because what comes out of this, in terms of ultimately a pay settlement, will to a large degree set the parameters of pay resolution in the private sector. So this isn't a fight just for public sector workers, it's for all workers.
0: Russia says contacts are ongoing regarding an energy ceasefire with Ukraine. President Vladimir Zelensky says he'll call a general election if Russia agrees to a 60-day ceasefire. However, Moscow says it wants permanent peace. Yesterday, the US president posted on social media that he'd brokered an energy ceasefire between both sides. However, Professor of Politics at DCU, Donika O'Brien, thinks Donald Trump's push for an energy ceasefire plays to his political agenda closer to home as oil prices surge ahead of US midterm elections.
4: If Trump is not successful in keeping the House, and many people suspect that he won't be, and if he loses perhaps even the Senate, that will debilitate his maneuverability, we'll say, in prosecuting his policies on Russia and Ukraine. And he has been very supportive, as you know, of Vladimir Putin, particularly with this deal to buy Russian diesel and petrol. So he can go ahead with those kinds of plans if he does well in the midterms. If he loses the House, there will be additional restrictions.
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8: With your sport at 4 here on Tip FM, I'm Paul Carroll. Gaelic Games first in Park Maher has praised the leadership shown by his captain following yesterday's county senior hurling final. Conor Stakelam led Sarsfields to their 37th ever title following their 8-point win over Moycarkey Burris yesterday. Stakelam lined out at centre-back throughout the year in the absence of the injured Ronan Maher. Speaking after yesterday's final, Sarsfields manager Pádraig Maher says Conor Stakelam has been outstanding this year.
9: He took the responsibility as captain on his shoulders brilliantly, not talking for the sake of talking, talk when there's something need to be said, but it's just performance, the way he led on the pitch is what you want from a player, and it's just the way he plays the game, the way he's able to drive forward from there and set up attacks, add to the scoreboard, you know, the way he's organising, communicating back there. He's just outstanding for us all year, and I'm delighted that he got them steps today.
8: Soccer now, and Denise O'Sullivan and captain Katie McCabe will both start for the Republic of Ireland against Kazakhstan tomorrow. They both missed the first leg of the World Cup playoff semi-final, which Ireland won 8-0 last Friday. Shamrock Rovers take on Bohemians this evening in one of the biggest Dublin derbies in League of Ireland history tonight. There's just 3 points separating top of the table Rovers and third placed Bows in the table, and kickoff is at 8 p.m. at Tala Stadium. Meanwhile, newly promoted Coventry City will be hoping that they can move out of the Premier League's relegation zone this evening. They host a Newcastle United side looking to move into the top four with the win, and that match gets underway at 8 p.m. That's all your sporting updates for now. We'll have more on the 5:45.
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0: Outbreaks of rain and drizzle will push in from the west this evening, becoming breezy but quite mild for this time of year. Highs of 16 to 18 degrees, and it's 17 degrees in Clonmel. That's your update for now. 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

0: Lewis and the News, The Power of Love, here on Tip FM. Bruno Mars, I Just Might. Before that, here on Tip FM. A lot of you guessing, in around 67% of transactions are here now are contactless. Well, you'd be very, very wrong. 83, in fact, that's very high. Who carries cash anymore? Who does? That's up from 80% in 2024, according to data from point of sale and payment platform Clover. Cash accounts for just 3% of retail transactions. So it does. The shift away from cash is the most pronounced in Ireland's nighttime economy, with 9 and 10 purchases in pubs, bars, nightclubs now completed via contactless payments. And I don't know where I was a couple of weeks back, but dotted a few signs along the countertop said a price of whatever it was, draft or beer, would cost you 15 cent more paying by card or contactless or cash. They had a different price, so if you pay by card, it's going to be 15 cents extra per item, not just or per transaction, not just per item, but it was per transaction. And if you pay cash, it's just the regular price. There you go. They're really cutting down on costs. They're trying to get the most out of the customer, of course, because it does take a lot of money to run those card machines. And if there's no cash going through, well, look, I think that's the way it's going to be. And next year, it's kind of going to be a little bit higher than 83%, you'd imagine.
1: What's the question?
2: What's the question?
1: 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Love local, love Mother Hubbard's on the Old Cork Road, Cashel, just off the M8 at Junction 9.
0: And I had to pay the 15 cent because I did not have any cash. Still don't carry cash, believe it or not. But however, let's see if we can give you some cash. 420 euro. You can carry it, you can store it, you can save it or spend it, whatever way you like. But you got to give us a question first, and it could be yours winning the cash and that jumper. All you got to do is register on text or WhatsApp 0833 113 311. Just make sure your message or your WhatsApp starts with the word question and followed by your name. You're going to search for the correct question to the answer 3, so the number 3, and the clue is pet. You have the clue, you have the answer, you just got to register, and we could be getting your question just before 5 o'clock, the final one of today, for you to win cash. Pet is the clue, 3 is the answer, but what's the question?

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1: 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It's your Showbiz Minute here again on Tip FM. Cillian Murphy's son, Aaron, said that he had so much fun filming Sharon Horgan's new HBO series called Youth. The 19-year-old says that the laughter was due to Sharon's razor-sharp script. Liam Gallagher says he doesn't trust anybody ironing his clothes. He's told fans that he's developed a love of jobs around the house. He even prefers washing the dishes by hand. Who'd have thought? Finally today, Strictly has said goodbye to its second couple of the series. Gavin and Stacey star Melanie Walters and her partner were eliminated last night after ending up in a dance-off. The judges voted to save former footballer Sean Wright Phillips. For more showbiz news, check out Good Morning Tipperary, weekdays from 6 right here on Tip FM.

0: TLC and I'm pretty here on Tip FM. It is home with you on Drive Time. We'll give you 2 more minutes if you want to get involved and win some cash. €420 could be yours. Just text or WhatsApp the word question if you do have one for the answer 3. The clue is pet. More of the music you love on the way in a few moments' time, but it is a chance for you to win right now a €50 voucher for a brand new Italian restaurant in the heart of Clonmel. It's opening a brand new full Italian kitchen on Thursday, the 29th of October. Vesuvio. It's going to be on Sarsfield Street in Clonmel. Taste of Italy in the heart of the town. Daily prize, €50 voucher. All you got to do is name 3 common pastas. You may have them in the house. You may be having one of the 3 for dinner. Name 3 common pastas. Send it to us in a text WhatsApp 083 311 3311.
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2: Cork Airport. Love taking off.
0: So many destinations you could be heading to from Cork Airport. Maybe plan for the holiday seasons. You could be heading to Prague. It's 13 degrees at the moment. It's nice and sunny, however. Glasgow is 13, a little bit overcast. But Alicante at the moment, it's 23 degrees. You could be heading there. Make anybody else feel a bit jealous. There are just some of the destinations you could be heading off to from Cork Airport. Love taking off.
1: 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Fly direct from Cork to Geneva, Lyon, Munich or Salzburg this winter.
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1: The news

That's right, Seven, and We Should Be Lovers. Ash and Stop the Wedding before another song that's huge on TikTok at the moment. Name three common pastas. I'm not going to sit here going through all the types of pastas, but you could have given me any three. Any three at all, but looking quite briefly, looks like penne, spaghetti and lasagna were the most popular ones I can see. But anyway, a lot of you telling me three, all different, which is great. There's so many types of pastas, of course, that are maybe in the house. But well done to Shane Maloney. You are today's winner of that €50 voucher for Ves Uve on Sarsfield Street. Of course, it's in Clamel. It's opening. It's a full Italian kitchen. It's going to be on Thursday, the 29th of October. And you can use this €50 voucher whenever you feel like. Of course, you can enjoy the taste of Italy in the heart of Clamel. Another voucher tomorrow to give away. Maroon 5, Memories right now on Tip FM.

0: That's Roof Av and Memories. We'll get to your question just before 5 o'clock. Somebody could be winning €420. You could also be winning mine or yours. Last week, I wasn't very successful at mine or yours. You had a better song choice. And of course, we leave it up to our listeners. But for now, you just need to tell me what song I can play for you. And it will be part of mine or yours, where we let the listener choose either your song or my song choice. Let us know what we can play for you on 0833 11133 11. Some Gracie Abrams on the way. We'll update traffic and travel next.
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0: Yeah, traffic in around Clamel on the N24, fairly heavy. Also, if you're making your way up the Feathers Road stop and go system in place, that's going to have a knock-on effect if you're making your way up that particular stretch at the moment. In around the Feathers Road roundabout, however, still a little bit busy compared to the Cash Road. If you're making your way into Thurles, it's busy before and, well, no matter what, you go into the traffic lights at the junction where Little is, it's busy both directions. And also, as you approach the roundabout, leaving the square at the moment, if you're heading in from the courthouse or at the front of the credit union, it's fairly heavy approaching the square at the moment, and traffic is backed up a little bit on Mitchell Street as well. That's in Thurles. Everyone else seems to be moving okay. And keep in mind the M8, it's closed between Tymal Barras and Erlingford for 5 weeks. The southbound lanes will be closed from 8am to 6pm between junctions 4 and 5 every day until the 13th of next month. If you do come across something, do let us know on text WhatsApp.
1: Drive Time with Owen Lonergan.

Gracie Abrams, that's so true. It is so, so true that we keep getting the same question. In fact, so much so that Dolores didn't know how to come on because she told me the question before. She goes, oh, can I tell you in case I get embarrassed? Normally don't. But she says, oh, and how many letters are in the word pet? And of course, we already had it today. I'm pretty sure we had something similar on Good Morning Tipperary, of course, with Andrew just before 9 o'clock. But we've had that particular question on Drive Time so many times before. And Dolores, it was a quick conversation, but it was not the correct question, so it wasn't. Another chance tomorrow to win 440. Four questions. Give attempt. Well, you can give us and try to give us four questions. We'll see which ones are right tomorrow from

0: tomorrow, another chance for you to win that €50 voucher for a brand new Italian that's open up in Heart to Clonmel. That's Evo. All you got to do right now is determine which song you would like played. Is it going to be song A from Colin, who's in Bursalee today?
1: When you got time and streets making saints and sinners.
0: That's the name of it, and it's from Patty Casey. That's song one. This is song two. It's mine for today. You decide what song is played. Song one for Patty Casey, song two for Wham. 0833 11 33 11. On the way, your six letter word shuffle. 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
3: Good evening, it's 5 o'clock, I'm Joe Price. There were 30 deaths across the Midwest region among people with confirmed flu last winter. Of the 839 hospitalised throughout North Tipperary, Limerick and Clare, 11 were admitted to intensive care during the season. The Minister for Public Expenditure has written to public sector union leaders urging them to postpone strike action on Wednesday and attend talks at the Workplace Relations Commission tomorrow. Minister Jack Chambers says he'd ask his officials to make the necessary arrangements. A local councillor has said the deterioration of waterways in the county is becoming a blame game. John O'Heaney was discussing the condition of the River Arra in Tipperary and what agency has responsibility for addressing the problem. Daniel Keenahan is due to appear in court again in December. The alleged crime boss appeared before the Special Criminal Court today, which was told an application for bail will be made in the coming weeks. He was further remanded in custody. And a local Friedrichs ataxia campaigner has raised concerns over delays in accessing a new treatment for the condition. Emily Felix is among just 14 people in Ireland who have gained access to the drug Skyclaris. Tip FM weather is next.
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3: Mainly dry, brightening up with sunny spells for a time before cloud thickens once more later. Outbreaks of rain and drizzle will push in from the west this evening, becoming breezy but quite mild for the time of year. Highs of 16 to 18 degrees and it's 17 degrees in Tipperary town. That's it for now. I'll have more at 5:45.
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role model high hopes for that Michael Jackson Billie Jean kicking off final 45 minutes of drive time which leads us to our first word shuffle of the week six letters nice and easy for a Monday we've had worse haven't we yeah here's what it sounds like boil me boil me b-o-i-l-m-e boil me that's what it sounds like you have the six letters Now let's see if you can unjumble them and solve our word shuffle. You can text words up. If you know it, One Direction on the way after M people right now. This is Sight for Sore Eyes on Drive Time.

0: One Direction if one were young. Yeah, Premier Country coming your way with Dan just after 6 o'clock this evening. Lots to do between now and then, of course, including to giving you our letters again for a word shuffle. B-O-I-L-M-E. It spells out boil me, but you need to unjumble them to solve a word shuffle. Lots in there already doing exactly that. We're giving it a few minutes if you'd like to get involved. Also, thank you for voting. This is song one as chosen by Colin and Bursley.
1: You got timeless trees making saints and sinners.
0: If you want that song played, just text to WhatsApp at song one. This is song two.
2: Wake me up before you go, go. Don't leave me hanging on like a yo-yo.
0: Wham and wake me up before you go, go. Just text WhatsApp song two if you'd like that song to be wrapping up the show today. Ambelando after Becky Hill right now.

0: Love. Before that, Amble and the Swell and Becky Hill, Remember. Well, that's everybody getting a word shuffle correct. Boil me, six letters, B-O-I-L-M-E. When you unjumble it and solve it and text or WhatsApp into us, you've already got mobile. So you would. Hi to Peggy Ford in Kalimar. Hi to Jacinta. Hi to Bernie as well, tuned away. Hi to Jen. Hi to Paul and Nina. To Anne Carmody. Hi to Eamon and Cashel. To Ger Ryan and Nina. And hi to Elaine Gibbons as well. Loads in there. Well done. If you mentioned mobile, of course, that was our word shuffle. We'll figure out what song you voted for most on mine or yours. Update traffic and travel. And music from Olivia Dean next.
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0: Yeah, keep in mind, of course, and the M8 will be closed between Two Mile Bars and Erlingford for 5 weeks. Junctions 4 and 5 southbound up until 6 o'clock each evening from 8 in the morning. That's every day until the 13th of November. Other than that, the M7 and M8 moving okay. It's still fairly busy in Thurles, where we said just approaching the traffic lights heading out of Thurles. It's eased a little bit. If you're making your way out of Thurles, but it's fairly heavy, a little bit heavy. If you're making your way in the way, still fairly busy if you're making your way from the courthouse onto the square, and it's got a lot more slower in around the Presentation Secondary School heading into the square, and also that roundabout where Mitchell Street and the N75, the Dublin Road meet. That's all in Thurles. Nina moving okay, likewise for Ross Gray and Cashel in Tipperary Town. It's all okay, if anything just a tiny bit busy from the Limerick side, making your way around the main streets. In Clonmel, it's moving okay in around the Feathered Road roundabout at the moment.

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Don't forget you can always keep up to date what's happening in around the Pembroke County on our website, tipfm.com. But your main evening news on the way after our winning song from Honor Yours. It's Wham! Wake Me Up Before You Go, go on TipFM.

0: that's how we got time for it. Thanks so much for your company. We'll do it all again tomorrow, of course. A chance for you to win €440 starting on Good Morning Tipperary. The answer remains 3. We'll be back with a brand new word shuffle. It was mobile today. It could be your song wrapping up the show. And a €50 voucher. All for you to spend at the brand new Italian that's opening up in Clamel at the end of the month. That could be yours. To spend at Vesivo. That's all for today. We're back tomorrow from 3.
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8: Good evening and welcome along to the 545 with me, Joe Price. 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
8: There were 30 deaths across the Midwest region among people with confirmed flu last winter. Of the 1,780 confirmed cases, 839 were hospitalised throughout North Tipperary, Limerick and Clare. 11 were admitted to intensive care during the season. The figures were released as the HSE Midwest launched its winter vaccination programme. The enhanced flu vaccine is available for people aged 65 and older, and the free nasal flu vaccine is available for children aged 2 to 17. People at higher risk are also encouraged to get protected against flu and COVID-19. Public sector unions are rejecting the Public Expenditure Minister's invitation to meet at the Workplace Relations Commission tomorrow. In a letter addressed to trade union leaders, Jack Chambers urged for the strike action to be postponed. He says he believes an agreement can be reached without delay if both parties are willing to enter an intensive process of engagement as soon as possible. Over 300,000 public sector workers, including teachers, nurses and civil servants, are due to engage in 24-hour industrial action on Wednesday. Forsa General Secretary Kevin Callanan says union leaders responded to the letter in the last hour.
10: He hasn't changed his position since last June. Things remain exactly the same. No offence to the Workplace Relations Commission, but when we met them back, the officials of the Department of Public Expenditure last June, we made it clear it had to be different on this occasion. We needed to deal with cost of living up front, and we needed to agree an approach to talks before we would trot off to the Workplace Relations Commission.
8: There has been scathing criticism of Ireland's EU budget proposals from the leaders of four pro-European groups of the European Parliament. They've described them as completely empty and warned they would leave the EU unprepared to tackle new challenges and slashes much-needed investment to improve competitiveness. Over the weekend, the Irish presidency proposed cutting €141 billion from the overall budget. Foreign Affairs Minister Helen McEntee insists therefore a basis for discussion.
0: Look, I think we've tried to get a balance here, and you could say the fact that everybody's a little bit unhappy means that we've landed somewhere in the right place, but we've really tried to take on board all of the different concerns. You'll know very well that obviously some member states wanted a higher cut, others wanted less of a cut, and the Parliament itself wanted an increase, so we've really tried to take on board everybody's considerations.
8: A local councillor has said the deterioration of waterways in the county is becoming a blame game. John O'Heaney was discussing the condition of the River Arra in Tipperary, which has become overgrown with vegetation. A number of different agencies, including the council, have been called on to address the worsening problem over the years. The independent councillor says it's now come down to local representatives to look for answers to the growing problem.
7: Nobody has taken any responsibility for the condition of this river. And it's nearly a blame game, and it's falling down now on public representatives like myself to look for answers. And I have called for an investigation into this. I want to get that river up to an acceptable level again, and I want it to be maintained for the townspeople and for the general public in the area. And it does seem to be an issue that's, you know, seeping in right across the waterways in the county.
8: A Garda car was damaged in a public disorder incident involving teenagers in South Kilkenny. An attempt was also made to assault a guard with a hurley. Lily Kennedy reports.
11: Gardaí were called to the small village of Cargeen on the Kilkenny-Waterford border after midnight on Sunday. A group of young people were seen in the area, some with their faces covered and carrying hurleys. Gardaí say a patrol car was damaged while someone carrying a hurley also attempted to assault an officer. Investigations are ongoing, and anyone with information or video footage is being asked to contact Gardaí.
8: It was a busy start to the week for frontline staff at hospitals right across the country today. Once again, University Hospital Limerick was the most overcrowded, according to the Irish Nurses and Midwives Organisation. There were no beds available today for 93 people who were admitted to the hospital serving North Tip. Now that's followed by CUH in Cork. Nationally, the total number of patients on trolleys was 619, of which 22 were being cared for at TUH in Clonmel. A local woman has raised concerns over delays in accessing a new treatment for Friedreich's ataxia. Just 14 of the around 200 people living with the rare condition nationwide currently have access to Skyclarys. The drug, which can slow its progression, became available October the 1st. Emily Felix, who has access to the treatment, says more needs to be done for those still waiting.
12: So few of us have access right now. A lot of people I've been speaking to don't even have appointments. They have no vision of having the drug in the near future. They don't know whether they'll be getting it before Christmas or after Christmas. And it's just so unjust.
8: Daniel Keenahan is to apply for bail in the coming weeks. The alleged crime boss appeared before the Special Criminal Court for the third time today. Emily Keegan reports.
13: 49-year-old Daniel Kinahan sat in the courtroom today in a grey suit and black shirt. It's his third appearance since being extradited from the United Arab Emirates in August and charged with one count of directing a criminal organisation between 2015 and 2017. Dara Macken from Phoenix Law came on the record for the accused at today's hearing and told the court an application for bail will be made in due course. He said the timetable for the trial will also need to allow for expert examination of digital evidence. The court also heard the defence will require disclosures of information into two other international investigations, of which Mr. Macken said the accused has been acquitted. Daniel Kinahan was remanded in custody to Portlaoise Prison to appear in court again in person on the 21st of December for service of the Book of Evidence.
8: A woman who was sexually abused by George Gibney as a child says she spent decades in silence and is encouraging other victims to speak out. The former national and Olympic swimming coach was today jailed for 15 and a half years after being found guilty of 40 charges of child sex abuse occurring in the 1970s and 80s. Mr. Justice Micheál O'Higgins said the 78-year-old's repulsive crimes had lasting consequences on his victims. Orla Poole waived her right to anonymity and spoke outside the Criminal Courts of Justice this afternoon.
14: I spent decades in silence because of his perverted behaviors. I thought I was the only one, that somehow I deserved what he did to me because of the times, his position in authority, and my lack of standing as a child. I thought no one would believe me. That, I think, is no longer the case.
8: And residents have lost their latest legal challenge against allowing an Orange Order parade along Portadown's Garvahy Road. They'd been refused permission for a judicial review and have now been denied an appeal, but the parade has already been banned by the Northern Secretary. Separately, advice given by the PSNI Chief Constable over the parade could be scrutinised as part of a legal challenge to the decision to stop it. Members of the Orange Order are looking for a judicial review over the decision. Loyalist activist Jamie Bryson gave this update outside court earlier.
15: The case will now be heard next Monday before Mr Justice Schofield. As the parties in court will have heard, the case has now been amended and widened to include a challenge against the Chief Constable. That is focused on what is or alleged to be the Chief Constable's taking into account political considerations in respect of his decision to defer the matter to the Secretary of State.
5: 5:45. Local news in Tipperary and around the globe.
8: Russia has promised not to attack Ukraine on polling day if an election is called. Ukraine's president says he'll call a general election if Russia agrees to a 60-day ceasefire. However, Moscow says it wants a permanent peace deal. It comes as the US president claims to have brokered an energy ceasefire between Ukraine and Russia. However, Ukraine's president Vladimir Zelensky has publicly criticized President Trump's decision to purchase almost a million tons of diesel from Russia as oil prices surge ahead of midterm elections in the US. There's growing concern of escalating violence in the Middle East following a series of attacks by Houthis on Riyadh Airport. One person was killed and 11 injured in the latest strike on the facility in Saudi Arabia. There has been widespread condemnation of the attacks. Two staff members at a school in southern France have been shot and wounded. It happened at a secondary school east of Marseille. Their conditions aren't known. A pupil

0: Research from AIB shows consumers lose an average of €150 a year due to uncollected personal debts, while only 4% of people would always ask for money back despite the amount. Business editor Joe Lynham says how we can handle these peer-to-peer debts depends on the country you live in.
1: Some people have said that 50% in fact said that it soured a relationship when people didn't kind of square the bill later on. People in Wexford were least likely to kind of let huge amounts slide. They would let up to €12.50 slide, whereas people in Galway would let up to €32.50 slide.
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0: Now we have our sports editor in Nina, and Paul Porrick Maher has high praise for his team captain in the aftermath of Sunday's county hurling final.
4: Yeah, Pádraig Maher has praised the leadership shown by his captain following yesterday's county senior hurling final. Conor Stakelam led Sarsfields to their 37th ever title following their 8-point win over Moycarkey Burris. Stakelam lined out at centre-back throughout the year in the absence of the injured Ronan Maher. And speaking after yesterday's final, Sarsfields manager Pádraig Maher says Conor Stakelam has been outstanding this year.
5: He took the responsibility as captain on his shoulders brilliantly. Not talking for the sake of talk when there's something need to be said, but it's just performance. The way he led in the pitch is what you want from a player, and it's just the way he plays the game, the way he's able to drive forward from there and set up attacks, add to the scoreboard, you know, the way he's organising, communicating back there. He's just outstanding for us all year, and I'm delighted that he got them steps today.
4: Meanwhile, Seamus Kennedy hopes St Mary's can continue building at the senior grade. The Tipperary senior hurler captained the Clonmel side to victory in the Premier Intermediate Hurling Final yesterday, beating Killinall 21 points to 115. Next year, St Mary's will compete in the County Senior Hurling Championship for the first time since 2002. And speaking after yesterday's win, Seamus Kennedy says the club has been building since their intermediate county title win back in 2017.
6: You know, we probably felt in 2017 that it wouldn't take as long, but like, you know, it's the guts of 10 years trying, like, you know, and it's very hard, like getting to the top level. It's hard, like you're close and close. We've had some bad years, but this is just very sweet now, to be honest with you. And like our minors in the county final again on Tuesday, we won the 19 last year, so hopefully it bodes well for us to be competitive at senior level.
4: Soccer now, and Denise O'Sullivan and captain Katie McKay will both start for the Republic of Ireland against Kazakhstan tomorrow. They both missed the first leg of the World Cup playoff semi-final, which Ireland won 8-0 last Friday. O'Sullivan has encouraged fans to show their support for the girls in green at Páirc Uí Chaoimh.
7: I'll always back the team no matter what. I'm a team player at the end of the day, and I really love this team. So look, I'm excited to be back in Cork. It's a very special place for me to play. It's a big game regardless of, you know, if we're going into it and it's 8-0, it's an opportunity for us to build on the momentum and going into November. So we're all very excited and looking to go out and put on a great performance, and, you know, urging everyone to come out and watch as well tomorrow night.
4: Shamrock Rovers take on Bohemians this evening in one of the biggest Dublin derbies in League of Ireland history. There's just 3 points separating top of the table Rovers and third placed Bows, and kickoff is at 8 p.m. at Tallaght Stadium. Elsewhere in the world of soccer, newly promoted Coventry City will be hoping they can move out of the English Premier League's relegation zone this evening. They host a Newcastle United side who are looking to move into the top four with the win. The match gets underway at 8 p.m. And finally, in golf, players will be banned from competing on the DP World Tour next season if they choose to join next year's LIV Golf. Some of the world's top players in previous seasons have been given conditional releases by the European Tour, allowing them to compete. But the tour have now said they must make a choice. Only DP World Tour members are eligible to compete for Europe's Ryder Cup team. That's all your sporting updates for now. But a reminder, Ronan Quirk will be looking back on all the weekend sporting action. That's on this evening's Extra Time, which is live just after 7.
0: 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Coming up next on Tip FM, we'll have your obituaries and weather.
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0: Tip FM has been informed of the following deaths. Joanna Josie Floyd, Lacken, Bird Hill and formerly of Main Street, Killaloo. Arriving for prayers to the Church of Our Lady of the Wayside, Bird Hill this evening at 7 o'clock. Funeral Mass tomorrow at 11:30 with burial afterwards in Ballina Cemetery. Marie Walker, Ní Cully, College Green, Mona Kiba, Thurles. Reposing in Hugh Ryan's funeral home this evening until 7 o'clock. Arriving at the Cathedral of the Assumption tomorrow for Requiem Mass at 11 o'clock. Burial afterwards in St. Patrick's Cemetery, Thurles. Patricia O'Sullivan, Ní Keeley. Paul Boy, Clonmel. Reposing at O'Donoghue's funeral home this evening until 7 o'clock. Requiem Mass tomorrow at 1 o'clock in Saints Peter and Paul's Church, Clonmel, followed by burial in St. Patrick's Cemetery. House private, please. Mary Tierney, Crana Care. Rosary at 7 o'clock in Costigan's funeral home this evening. Funeral arriving tomorrow morning to St. Kieran's Church, Ballylooby, for Requiem Mass at 11 o'clock. Burial afterwards in the adjoining cemetery. Nora O'Grady, Clontarf, Dublin 3 and Ochall, Templemoor. Reposing in Gray's funeral home, Templemoor, tomorrow evening from 6 to 8 p.m. Requiem Mass on Wednesday in St. John the Baptist Church, Castellini at 11:30 with a burial in Temple Ree Cemetery afterwards. George Stewart, Ballydine, Kilsheelan and Derry City. Reposing at Condon's Funeral Parlour, Clonmel, tomorrow evening from 5 to 7 p.m. Removal on Wednesday to St. Mary's Church, Gambensfield, Kilsheelan for Funeral Mass at 12 o'clock. Burial afterwards in the adjoining cemetery. Family flowers only, please. Donations in George's memory may be made to the Irish Kidney Association. James Seamus Collings, Waterford and formerly Cathedral Street and Cluan Glass, Thurles. Reposing in Hugh Ryan's funeral home, Schlievenamon Road, Thurles, tomorrow evening from 5 to 7 p.m. Arriving at the Cathedral of the Assumption at 7:45. Requiem Mass on Wednesday at 11 o'clock. Burial afterwards in St. Patrick's Cemetery, Thurles. Family flowers only. Donations, if desired, to Waterford Hospice Movement. James Jimmy Toohey, Glen Bay, St. Conlon's Road, Nina. Reposing at Ryan's funeral home, Nina, tomorrow from 5 to 7 p.m. Funeral arriving on Wednesday to St. Mary of the Rosary Church, Nina, for funeral mass at 11 o'clock, followed by burial in Lisboni Cemetery. House private, please. Family flowers only. Anna Hoff Ní Frawley, Loch Ann, Clock Jordan and formerly of Knock na Gortini Maru Limerick. Reposing at St. Michael's and John's Church, Clock Jordan on Wednesday from 6 to 8 p.m. Requiem Mass on Thursday at 11 o'clock followed by cremation at Shannon Crematorium. House private, please. Family flowers only. Una Doyle Ní Quinn, Glenban Upper Holy Cross, Thurles. Reposing in Hugh Ryan's funeral home, Schlievenamon Road, Thurles, on Wednesday from 5 to 7 p.m. Arriving at Holy Cross Abbey on Thursday at 11 o'clock for Requiem Mass at 11:30. Burial afterwards in the adjoining cemetery. May they rest in peace. Live streaming details are available on tipfm.com.
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0: Rain will become persistent this evening and early tonight, heavy in places. It will clear eastwards through the night with clearer conditions following. Lowest temperatures of 9 to 12 degrees and it's 16 degrees in Nina. That's all from the Tip FM news team for this evening. We'll be back tomorrow morning from 7.
2: Welcome to the latest episode of Tip FM's Road Safety Initiative. In this episode, we'll hear from Mike McGrath of Safeway Tyres. Mike shares advice on prepping for a long journey.
3: So you're thinking of going to visit Auntie Betty, and Auntie Betty lives in Bettystown. So you have a long journey ahead of you. What are you going to do? Your car is a couple of years old, it has the NCT done, and you're fairly confident that it will make it there and back. It's not an EV, you don't have to consider maybe battery condition or range, but what are you going to do before you head off? Simplest things, fuel, obviously, and you're maybe given a look at the washer bottle, because if you have bad roads and you end up having to use the washers either front or back, well, you want to know that there's actually something there and a bit of detergent or cleaner in them that's going to clean the windows and give you good visibility. Make it safer for you. And after that, then you're going to check the tire pressure. A lot of cars now have a thing called TPMS, Tire Pressure Monitoring System, which gives your air pressure into the dash and tells you that everything is okay. Sometimes they work. They have a range of about 5 to 7 years on average for the manufacturer's supplied ones. So most of the time they're accurate, but just in case, it only takes a couple of minutes to get your air pressures checked. Better air pressures mean less fuel consumption and better handling of the car. Little checks before you go can pay dividends on a long journey like that and get you there and back safely.
2: That was Mike McGrath of Safeway Tyres. In the next episode, we will hear from Michael Murphy, Tipperary South TD and Chair of the Oireachtas Transport Committee. 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

Hello and welcome to another Premier Country. Dan Kennedy here in the hot seat tonight. I'm here with you for the next hour. Then we'll be running Cork from 7 till 8 with extra time. And I'm back again from 8 till 9 for some more country and Irish music. Right now, a bit of jig jam. And this is Pick Me Up. Welcome to Premier Country on Tip FM. Call

You're listening to Tiff FM, Dan Kennedy here with you. Hopefully you're enjoying the music. We've got some lovely songs coming your way in the next hour. We have this one as well by a band called All Folked Up. One of my favourites to play here on the show. They're called, this song's called The Long Haul. And of course, if you've got any requests or dedications, text them my way. Or if you've anything you want to put to Ronan Quirk for extra time coming out at 7pm, then all you have to do is send us a text or WhatsApp on Tiff FM at 083 311 3311.

0: all hooked up in the long haul here on Premier Country. Dan Kennedy with you this evening. We'll have some Lee Matthews and some Matt Levy coming up in just a moment, so make sure you stay tuned.
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4: Graham Holland is the Tip FM Sports Star of the Month for September. The Golden Bay's trainer made history last month with a record-extending 6th Irish Greyhound Derby win and a third in a row when Bocco's Gold was victorious in Shelburne Park. He will now receive a specially crafted piece from Cork Trophies Limited, which will be presented at our annual award ceremony at the Talbot Hotel in Clonmel. 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
11: The

Matt Levy, and like I used to do right here on Premier Country, Dan Kennedy here with you this evening. Hopefully you're enjoying the country and Irish songs. We'll have something from the Danny Byrne Band coming up a little bit later on today. That'll be in the 8 o'clock hour. And we also have Paddy Connery coming up in just a moment. And we'll have some Kenny Ryder as well. But right now, enjoy this one from Barry Devlin. It's called Mud on the Tires right here. And a good reminder that if you are travelling around the Premier County on the roads, as we approach the winter months, just take your time, prep your vehicle, and be safe on your journey. I've got

0: 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Tis the season for European city breaks and Christmas markets. 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
1: Cork Airport. Love taking off.
2: Yeah, so if you fancy a little bit of a vacation away from the Premier County while the weather is starting to deteriorate, maybe you'd fancy going somewhere nice and hot, like Malaga, for example. There's daily flights all winter, thanks to Ryanair, over to there. You could go somewhere a little closer. Manchester has daily flights as well. Pop over and watch a Premier League match, or even watch Manchester City and, you know, maybe their downfall. We'll wait and see. But let's wait and see how that one plays out. Right now, though, we're going to carry on with a quick break, and we're back with more country and Irish music right here on Premier Country.
0: 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Tis the season for European city breaks and Christmas markets. Fly direct from Cork to Prague, Rome, Brussels or Paris this winter.
1: 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Love taking off.
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rider right here on TVM. And why don't you spend the night with us here on TVM? Because we've got a little, obviously, special treat for you. Because extra time coming up at 7 is actually going to be an extra long extra time. Because it's going to be taking place until about 8:30 this evening. So make sure you stay tuned right here. That's all coming up after the news at the top of the hour. I'll be back after that. And we'll play for some more of your country and Irish favourites. So until then, from me, Dan Kennedy, I'll leave you in the capable hands of Ronan Quirk, who'll be up just after the news at the top of the hour. Bye for now. Premier.

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13: At 7, good evening, I'm Tina Gates. Public sector unions are rejecting the Public Expenditure Minister's invitation to meet at the Workplace Relations Commission tomorrow. In a letter addressed to trade union leaders, Jack Chambers urged for the strike action to be postponed. He says he believes an agreement can be reached without delay if both parties are willing to enter an intensive process of engagement as soon as possible. Over 300,000 public sector workers, including teachers, nurses and civil servants, are due to engage in 24 hours. Our industrial action on Wednesday. Force General Secretary Kevin Callanan says union leaders responded to the letter this evening.
14: He hasn't changed his position since last June. Things remain exactly the same. No offence to the Workplace Relations Commission, but when we met them back, the officials of the Department of Public Expenditure last June, we made it clear it had to be different on this occasion. We needed to deal with cost of living up front, and we needed to agree an approach to talks before we would trot off to the Workplace Relations Commission.
13: The Dublin Rape Crisis Centre has welcomed a 15-and-a-half-year sentence for former swimming coach George Gibney and says all the shame and blame lies with him. Mr Gibney was found guilty of 39 abuse charges and one count of attempted rape between 1971 and 1981. Mr Justice Micheál O'Higgins says the offences were carried out in a predatory context and represent a gross breach of trust against the children involved. Orla Poole's one of the called for any other people who were abused by Mr. Gibney to come forward.
15: When you are ready and able, unburden yourself by talking to someone from the Dublin Rape Crisis Centre, one in four, a therapist, a trusted friend, or even the Gardaí. It can be a liberating and cathartic experience. You are not alone.

0: A parent of one of the victims of Riyad Bouchikar has told a court he's the monster that haunts their nightmares. The 52-year-old will be sentenced on the 16th of November after he was found guilty of the attempted murder of three children at Dublin's Parnell Square in 2023. Emily Keegan reports.
1: Riyad Bouchikar was previously found guilty of eight offences, including attempted murder and assault causing serious harm. Today, the Central Criminal Court heard victim impact statements from the parents of the child victims. The mother of the most seriously injured girl said a piece of herself, her husband and her family's life died that day. Another mother said at a birthday party this summer, her son asked her, is a bad man going to come to this party and try to kill us all? She spoke directly to Riyad Bouchikar when she said he is an extremely dangerous man and she has no doubt if he had the chance he would do this again. Childcare worker Leanne Flynn, who was seriously injured in the attack, said a lot of people call her a hero, but she personally hates the word, adding she never should have had to be one. She said although she would do it all again, she hates that her name will always be tied to Riyad Bouchikar.
0: A solicitor for Daniel Keenahan says he'll be making an application for bail in the coming weeks. The 49-year-old appeared before the Special Criminal Court for a third time today after being charged with one count of directing an organised crime group. He was remanded in custody to appear before the court again on the 21st of December. Residents have lost their latest legal challenge against allowing an Orange Order parade along Portadown's Gervahi Road. They've been refused permission for a judicial review and have now been denied an appeal, but the parade's already been banned by the Northern Secretary. Robert Pether has returned to his family in Ireland, having spent more than 5 years in prison in Iraq over a contract dispute between a firm he worked for and the country's central bank. Mr. Pether said he was in an extremely vulnerable state when he got out.
2: I couldn't leave the country or even go to a hospital. Travel bans prevented me from returning to my family and from accessing the medical treatment that I desperately needed outside of Iraq.
0: And that's your latest news update at 4 minutes past seven.
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4: Hello, good evening and welcome to another edition of Extra Time. My name is Ronan Quirk. We're here until 8 o'clock this evening. We'd love to hear from you. In actual fact, we'll be here till after 8 o'clock this evening, I think, because we've so much to cover in the course of the next hour, and I think we'll probably still be on air at half past eight, so do not adjust your radios if you're still listening to me at half past eight this evening. We have a lot to cover because there was county finals in hurling across multiple grades, and we'll try and bring you as much info and analysis and reaction to those games as possible. But I should warn you that my producer's from Featherton. I'm a member of St Mary's Hurling Club, so we'll try and fit in some news from other games as well. But we'll ensure that we'll cover absolutely everything we can in the course of the next hour and a half. Our text number is 083 311 3311, and that also works for WhatsApp messages. And as well as that, you can catch us on Blue Sky Extra Time at bsky.social. But that text number again is 083 311 3311. We're looking for nominations for the Sports Star of the Month for October. This is in association with Cork Trophies Limited in Care and the Talbot Hotel in Clonmel. So if you've seen something on the field of play that you think is worthy of a nomination, just send an email to sportstar@tipfm.com. That's sportstar@tipfm.com. Not really sure where I'm going to start tonight, but perhaps we'll start with Dan Breen. Why not start there? Because Turles Sarsfield won their umpteenth 30-something. I don't have the number in front of me. Somebody will text me in a minute and tell me how many they've won, but they're 30-something. They extend their lead on the all-time roll of honour for Dan Breen with a 119-111 win over near neighbours Mike Harkey Boris. Their manager, Paddy Maher, spoke to Stephen Gleeson at the full-time whistle.
5: Actually, Stephen, it means everything. I suppose just to be able to get the club back, you know, kind of still come back up them steps again, it means everything. I'm so delighted for the whole group of players. They're everything we asked them to do this year. They've been tremendous from day one right through to today, and I'm glad they got their just rewards. And from lads winning their 8th and 9th medal to lads winning their first, you know, we have a great mix there of youth and experience, and they've blended so well together that I'm just absolutely thrilled that they got the job done today.
6: I'm not going to ask you how many hours you put into this, but the players, they have put in a monumental effort, and the Premier Intermediate team as well. You know, a lot of them were there celebrating as well, part of the subs today as well. There's a whole group there, and everybody has to do the right thing for success. Is that what it's about for you?
5: Yeah, look, to be fair, like, the Premier Intermediates were beaten here in semi-final, and we had everyone back trained that week. You know what I mean? We said the group started together, the group will finish this together, and we trained just in the morning in our own pitch. And we had 46 lads there, 45 togged out, one injured. Do you know what I mean? So that just said everything about the group, and everyone just put the disappointment of Premier Intermediate behind him, rode in behind it. There's lads there, obviously, we'd like to be involved in this as well, but that's the competition you need, and that's what's driving it, and that's what's after getting the result here today as well, for us, that we can train competitively like that and bring it out in match day.
6: And you have a mix there, that you had players playing senior last year, Premier Intermediate this year, and vice versa. Is it 6-7 new players on the starting team compared to what you had in last year's championship?
5: Yeah, with six or seven changes, and seven of them playing their first final today. So, look, it's absolutely great. It's a great experience for them. You know, it's memories that they'll cherish for the rest of their lives. And look, I can hear them inside now. They'll enjoy the celebrations, and they should. They deserve every bit of it. They're making enough sacrifices as it is. And look, it's great. We get to go now and play Munster Club hurling in a month's time. You know, a fantastic reward. So absolutely delighted.
6: Yeah, when you look at that, the year has opened up for you here, I suppose, going forward. But today, you got a good start and held that lead all the way. A few seconds in, you went ahead. Testament to a good team, but McCarthy did put it up to you and had a couple of goal chances late on as well.
5: Yeah, no, they did. They were always good, but like, that's one thing we said at half time. We said, lads, this is going to come now like a storm, because that's the way it's done for the last two games. McCarthy coming back from big leads, big deficits, and taking ownership of the game. So we knew it was coming. In fairness, I think they got it back to 5 or 6, and our lads just pushed on again, winning vital balls, winning vital possessions, big moments up front, and you know, again, they absolutely. Right to the final whistle, they defended the last couple of balls as if we were only a pint down, do you know what I mean? So, look, couldn't ask any more from as a group. Absolutely amazing, thrilled for them. And, yeah, we're onwards and upwards.
6: Ronan got on the field, brought him on in the forwards there. He couldn't dispossess Conor Stakelin with the way he's played. He was magnificent for you this year. Stepped in, captain, took over Ronan's role at 6 and was seamless.
5: Yeah, no, but even last year we had to put him back there a bit too, and he was outstanding, you know, and this year he's just taken off from there. Really took the responsibility as captain on his shoulders brilliantly. Not talking for the sake of talking, talk when there's something need to be said, but it's just performance. The way he led in the pitch is what you want from a player, and it's just the way he plays the game, the way he's able to drive forward from there and set up attacks, add to the scoreboard, you know, the way he's organising, communicating back there. He's just outstanding for us all year. And I'm delighted that he got them steps today.
6: Brilliant stuff. Just to let you go, I know you're heading into the dressing room here, but this is what it's about. You came here and got the Dunbreen back home where you feel it belongs, and a new name up in the Sarsfield Centre now.
5: Yeah, look, it's great. It's we have a proud history in this competition, and look, all the lads are trying to do is keep adding to that, same as every other club, same as McCarthy wants to do today, to add to their history, and that's what our lads want to do. At least they're to put their name to a team now that has won a Dunbreen Cup.
4: That's Paddy Maher speaking to Stephen Gleeson after Sarsfield's 119-111 win over Mike Harkey Borison, the senior decider in Semple Stadium yesterday. We will come back to that game later in tonight's show, so don't think that that's the only analysis we'll be doing on Sarsfield's victory. But I'm going to move to the Junior A hurling final. Feathert 114, Latin Cullen 15 points. John O'Shea saw this one. How are you, John? Thought John might be there, but he's not there. We'll see if we can find him. But as I say, John O'Shea was going to give us a match report on the 114-15 point victory that Feathert secured over Cullen Latin. And that, incidentally, is Feathert's. It's not their first ever hurling county title, but certainly their first in 50 years. And over 50 years, I'd say. In fact, I think it's 76 years, if I'm being absolutely accurate about it. But there was a team that was put together around about a Cool Moyle banner that had previously lifted a county title in 1950. But let's see if we have John O'Shea on the line. How are you, John?
7: How are you, Ronan?
4: John, good to talk to you. Obviously disappointment for Latin Cullen, but Feathert, credit to them, bounced back from a South final defeat to St. Pat's to win the county title.
7: that they'd beaten Tullis Sarsfields, the mid champions on the way, and the West runners up Galtee Rovers, you know. But like, definitely they were full value for that win there on Saturday. Got a great start there, a goal after 2.5 minutes there from Matt Cohen, and I suppose that was really the difference between the sides right through. Jack Whelan followed up with two long range scores there from his points from his own half back line there. And they led in Charlie Welsh there from the half back and wing back, you know, got a pint, and they led 1-3 to 3 points there after the first quarter. And you know, they were really the fence was on top there, and Latin and Cullen were depending on Tomás O'Shea from Place Balls, and with Matt Russell was really the only one that was causing problems there. He was very good in the air. Dallas Belan there had the shackles on Cathal Dillon there, and he limited him to a free there, close in free in the 23rd minute of the first half. Around the 21st minute, Danny Barry eventually got off the mark there from a place ball, and then the two Nevilles there, Gavin and Connor there, they hit 3 points between them there in a couple of minutes. That was 1-8 to 8 points there, and with 5 minutes to go to the half. But in fairness to Latin, they came back there and they hit the last 3 points before the break from Sean Burke and Mark Russell from Clay and Tomás O'Shea from a free. But then from the restart, immediately from the restart there, Noah Flynn there, he won possession and he split the post there for his second point there after, what, about 20 seconds. Then I suppose there was an incident happened, I suppose you could call it handbag stuff there, brought to the attention of the referee by the umpires between Cathal Dillon and Dallas Belan. They ended up getting two yellows, but that had you know, down the line there, it had that book.
4: That had impact later on, yeah, because this is when Mark Russell gets pulled down, is it?
7: That's right, yeah. Mark Russell, but Federer had a big let off there 6.5 minutes after the restart. A shot from Mark Russell came back off the post and went wide, you know, and that was a huge let off at that stage for them. But eventually, you know, they led, what was it, on the 45 minutes there, they still had their noses in front there, but great move in by that, I suppose, Federer there, Mark Neville, Michael Quinlan there, and Gary finished with Gavin Neville there getting a pint. So that put him 1-13 to 12 pints up. And Tomás O'Shea then got a pint from a free there after Cathal Dillon was pulled down. And that put a goal between them there with, what, 10 minutes left. But then the penalty incident happened there on the 51st minute there. Matt Russell was pulled down by Darris Belan, second yellow, red card, set up down to 14 men. But I suppose the other part of it was Cathal Dillon, it was a well-struck penalty, but young Brian Delahunty in the goals deflected the ball over the bar. So that was, you know, they had a chance to draw a level, but that saved there. And that lifted Fed up there for the remainder of the game there. And
4: it's extraordinary how a mood shifter that was. That if that had gone in, if the back of the net had been rattled with that, you just wonder what impact it would have had on Feather. Down a man, their lead gone, momentum with Latin Cullen. But all of a sudden, the goalkeeper pulls off a save, puts it over for a point, and Feather probably do a lot of fist pumping and get their momentum back.
7: And they did, and you know, and the thing about it, because Darris Belan was really, really having a super game up to that dismissal, you know what I mean? And he was a significant loss for them, but they regrouped, in fairness to them, they regrouped while, what you call them, with 4 minutes to go, Latin had it back to a pint, 1-13 to 15. And then on the 15th minute there, with a pint down, they had a wide from a... Now, it was a free from way beyond the halfway line. It drifted off to the left. And then, just going into added time, Danny Barry there scored his fifth pint from a free and fed up with the champions, 1-14 to 15. And I suppose on the balance of play, like, they were definitely well worthy of it, because if you take it, Latin and Cullen only scored 3 points from play there,
4: yeah,
7: and two of those from the forwards. So you're not going to win county finals with only two of your forwards getting 2 points. You know,
4: well, ultimately, Matt Cohen's goal, which was scored in the first 3 minutes, ultimately proved the difference.
7: It was actually, he done well, because he got sort of turned over first, And then he got back into the game, and he certainly walls through them. Like, it will be a one that Latin will look back on and yeah. say, how the hell did he get through?
4: It was the Red Sea parting. I saw it on Clubber, and it I thought, was, yeah. They will wonder. Like, sometimes that happens in the first couple of minutes of a county final. You saw it in the senior final as well, where suddenly fellas find themselves in acres of space that they're not going to get again, and it's up to the player in question to capitalise on it. John, I'm going to have to go. We've so many games to cover. Before I do, in a sentence, your thoughts on Arvale Rovers? What a win!
7: Look, what a win. A great victory for them. They were down 7 points there after, 5 minutes. Battled back. Trail for the whole time there in this drew level on the 60th minute or the 60, whatever it was, 62nd minute there of the game to bring it to extra time. Two goals there and a point from Simon Blackmore there in a couple of minutes. They had moved him up from being sweeper. It looked like swinging it in Ballingarry's favour there in extra time, but, you know, came down the last two scores there. You'd imagine their Dylan Welch had tied the game there just after gone the 80th minute before Johnny Ryan got the winner there on the 82nd minute.
4: And if you haven't seen it, go find it and watch it back, because it's an extraordinary ending to a game.
7: It was a hugely exciting finish.
4: It was, absolutely.
7: To the game and also to the 60 minutes. But I suppose overall, in between, there was a lot of hard, tough, dogged old hurling-like.
4: I know, it was county final. They don't come in the post, John. But listen,
7: they do not.
4: Listen, it's good talking to you, and thanks for all your efforts. Appreciate it. Talk soon. Thanks indeed, John O'Shea, there on the County Junior A hurling final. And actually, just staying with that, the chairman of Feather GA Club, Willie Morgan, is on the line. Good evening to you, Willie.
8: Hi, Ronan. How's it going?
4: Great. I'm sure you're a happy man today, because any time a county final is won, it's great for a parish, great for a club, real shot in the arm. But what does it mean for hurling in Feathered?
8: Look, it means a huge amount, Ron. There's a lot of these groups that have been together, I think, 10 years ago, 12 of the starting 15 won an under 12 A county title. So they've been a tight knit group from get go, and while they're still quite young, 12 of the starting 15 were under 21. While they're still quite young, they've been together a long time. So it's a huge boost for those lads.
4: You know, John, I don't know if you heard his match report there, but he did cite the fact that Latin Cullen were seriously confined to scores from place ball. It sounds like your defence was on top, and if you win most county finals if you win the defensive battle.
8: Yeah, absolutely. Look, our defence was immense. Led, I suppose, from our county star, Jack Whelan. Himself and Mark Russell had some great tussles throughout the game, but yeah, our defence was super. Darius Flan was very good, and Cahill Dillon. Our half-back line really dominated the game, and I suppose came off surprise that Noah Flynn was given the club man of the match. It was a total dominance in that halfback line.
4: How important was Bubbles' appointment as coach?
8: Look, Bubbles has been great. The lads really bought into him from the very start. He really, I suppose, after a disappointing defeat to Killinall in the football last week, he brought him over to Rockwell for a session on Monday evening, and look, it was really cleared out the lads' heads, and look, it was a brilliant session, and he top marks to him, to be fair with him.
4: You know, it's a competitive grade. I don't know, when you go up to intermediate, I don't know if you saw any of the intermediate final, you might look at it back, but that's what you have to look forward to next year, and there's a sense, I'd say, of giddy anticipation for that.
8: Absolutely, Ron. And look, there's no, this I suppose a real disappointing defeat in the South Final.
4: South Final to Pats, and Pats are sitting at home thinking what might have been too, I'd say.
8: Absolutely, but this doesn't come as any surprise. These lads, which is, as I said, there's minor All-Ireland winners, under 20 All-Ireland winners, 3 Hearty Cup winners on the team. This hurling has been coming at us slowly, but to be fair to the lads, they really pulled it together after that, after the real disappointing defeat to St. Pat's.
4: But I think it's great. You cite those young fellas who've won minors, under 20s, Hearty Cups. Now they have a very competitive hurling environment in which to grow.
8: Yeah, absolutely. I suppose the junior hurling can be
4: that can be attritional.
8: That's a good way of putting it.
4: Yeah, I think so. I think that summarises it.
8: Yeah, but look, going up a grade of hurling is only going to benefit them.
4: I couldn't agree more.
8: Together, hopefully, for the next 10 years or more.
4: Well, I look forward to talking to you on Extra Time for the next 10 years, Willie, as we reflect on more success for Feather. So fair play to you. Fair play to everyone who's put their shoulders to the wheel to do that. I know you're top of the roll of honour, or you're second on the roll of honour in terms of senior football titles. But you know, now you're making a name for yourselves in hurling as well. Congratulations, Willie. Talk soon.
8: Thank you very much,
4: Ron. Not at all. Willie Morgan, chair of Feather GA Club. We're going to turn our attention to the intermediate final next. And if you haven't seen the last couple of plays in the intermediate final, they're worth watching because, well, let's hear from the man at the moment. Johnny Ryan, Arraville Rovers, speaking to Paul Carroll at the full-time whistle.
9: I can't get words into my head, to be honest. It's just crazy. But, yeah, look, what a group we have here in the Rovers to come together and finally get over the line. We've done a lot of suffering over the years, and you know, it's great to actually get there now. And yeah, I know, it could have felt anyone. I would have backed anyone in that team. Well, not anyone now, but no, but I would have backed the majority of the boys. Joe really pulled through there and got a score. It was just lucky that it felt to me, and it's worked out in the day, I suppose, doesn't it?
10: It was unbelievable. One of the best games of hurling I've ever seen. I don't know what it was like out on the field. It ebbed and flowed in extra time. He got the point to send it to extra time. He had all the momentum. Then Simon Blackmore gets two goals and it looks like, right, that's surely it. Half time of extra time, you were down by four, I think. What was the kind of talk at that point? You were probably all just knackered, I suppose.
9: Well, I thought we found great energy, especially in times where we needed it, like, you know. And funnily enough, we've been doing it all year. We've left lead after lead slip with us, like 12 points there down during the group stages, 8 points down there coming out of the group stages, and just clawing it back. It might be the greatest tactic in the world, but it seemed to kind of work out for us through the championship, you know. So we knew we finished strong. We've done a lot of fitness work, and it probably was very well needed, so it was great to get over the line, and I think we finished strong enough there as well. So.
10: Yeah, the goal in extra time came from Jay. Yeah. Power true shot into the back net. He was playing kind of everywhere on the field. That gave you more life, and then at the very end, I don't know where you found the energy to chase the Ballingarry man, flick it off as Hurley, and it just looked like from first viewing that it was a clearance, but then it was going towards the post and just dropped over the crossbar. Like, what a moment that must have been.
9: Yeah, special. I definitely won't forget that one. Now I suppose just in the moment it just happens, and I'm just lucky, I suppose, to split the post. And the other day that could have been left already to go, you know, but look, it's a great occasion, and we'll just be sure to enjoy it.
10: I was going to ask you, what does this mean for the parish? But I'd say the whole parish is nearly surrounding us here at the minute. You've some support. It's going to be a great weekend.
9: Oh, well, yeah. Like, look, it's 97 since we actually won the county intermediate championship. Only been a one since 2009. So, like, this has been a long time coming for a lot of us. And we've had probably a bit of underage success, but it hasn't translated over the years. So to finally get it to that level and to see it come out today on the day you need it, it's brilliant, you know.
4: That's Johnny Ryan, man of the moment, as Paul Carroll introduced him, which is somewhat of an understatement. Keane Tracy tries to analyse this for us. Good evening to you, Keane.
11: How's it going, Ronnie?
4: What a game. What a finish. My God, county finals. You just can't script them.
11: No, it was incredible. And I think particularly that extra time period. Sometimes when a game goes extra time, it falls into a lull. Teams are tired. It's very attritional. But this was one of the greatest extra times I've ever seen in my life. People would talk about that maybe the first 40 minutes being a slow burner.
4: It was.
11: But after about 40 minutes or so, the game just took on a life of its own, and it really was. To be there in Holy Cross, it was a privilege. And Paul mentioned it, and I think we got a little bit of criticism online for maybe over-egging how good the game was. But for the last 20 minutes of normal time and extra time, I thought it was as good as I've ever seen one.
4: Yeah, which is a fantastic testament to our intermediate championship, because they don't get a lot of airtime. We're giving them a bit of kudos now, but I mean, let's be blunt about it. Dan Breen, and to a certain extent Seamus O'Regan, does dominate when it comes to analysis and print column inches and airtime.
11: It does, and I'm a really proud Thurles Airseas man. We were so delighted yesterday with our victory, but I watched all three finals, and by a country mile, and I'm sure everyone who was lucky enough to be in Holy Cross or watch it on Clover would agree that this was the final of the weekend. It was just end to end. It flowed. You thought one side had it, then the other came back. And it really is what knockout hurling is all about, and what county final. The Arville crowd, the Ballingarry crowd, the pictures are circulating, Ronan, of the reaction to Johnny Ryan's leveller in normal time and his winner. And I just think we all love sport at whatever level, but this is what sport is all about.
4: I just, you know, it's extraordinary. It strikes me, and I know that Liam Cal was probably, must have been there, I didn't see, let's assume for the purpose of this conversation he was there, his son was there. But Johnny Ryan's going to live rent-free in his head for the winter, isn't he?
11: He is, and spoke on air with Paul about, it. You grow up dreaming of winning county finals with your club, you puck off the wall and you pretend that you're playing in a county final. It was the Riot of Rovers performance from Johnny Ryan. To get the leveller, an incredible leveller in normal time, would be enough for most players to talk about in a pub or in a coffee shop in 30, 40 years' time. But to get the winner...
4: And the leveller in extra time as well.
11: Yeah, the leveller in normal time, to bring it to extra time, and the winner.
4: Did he not score the point to tie it up in extra time before he got the winner?
11: I don't think so.
4: Oh, well, sorry.
11: Corrected on that.
4: No, okay, not to worry.
11: But he definitely got an incredible leveler in normal time. And the winner was... It was a surreal moment in that. It felt like he was just striking the ball away. And then you thought, kind of halfway through it, this could go over the bar. And it turned in at the last minute, and it was just a score for the ages. And, as I said, the reaction of the Arvill Rovers supporters. And we talked last week about how important it would be for South Tipperary to have a senior hurling team, but for Arvill Rovers, for West Tipperary and for Tipperary Town to have a team in the Premier Intermediate, it's huge.
4: What I think is important to bear in mind, that if Johnny Ryan mistimes that tackle, it's a free in for Ballingarry and it's a relatively straightforward tap over the bar for Jack. And that just shows the courage, the skill, the execution, the bravery, everything that, and the leadership, mother of God, the leadership to do that. This is a man who captained Tip Miners in 2018. But my, again, an extraordinary passage of play.
11: It was, and I just think I likened his leadership to Roy Keane against Juventus, and Alex Ferguson spoke about it as being a pleasure to be involved with a player like that. And I'm sure for Michael Heelan and Derek Breen and these guys, they'd say, for a leader, when the thing was going against them in the first half, and it was 1-4 to no score to Ballingarry, and look, for all the world, that Ballingarry were going to coast home. It was Johnny Ryan who put his shoulder to the wheel, who put in tackles, who got a couple of scores. Himself and Owen Lonergan really drove that Arvill Rovers team. And I think that was the most satisfying thing for Arvill Rovers. It didn't go perfectly for them, but they kept finding a way. And the really good teams find a way in difficult moments. And it was a credit to both Arvill Rovers and Ballingarry.
4: Yeah, we have to credit Ballingarry, absolutely.
11: Yeah, and Ballingarry were phenomenal. You think of Jack Cal, and you mentioned Liam earlier. To get 1-8 in the county final, 1-7 for a play for an 18-year-old is an incredible performance. Dylan Walsh was fantastic for them. Simon Blackmore, both in defence and attack. Tommy McGrath. So they had loads of brilliant players, and I know that they're devastated today, but they contributed to what was a fantastic game of hurling.
4: Yeah, it really was. And, you know, it's a long way back. That's the only thing that Ballingarry will be reflective of, to get back to that level, to get back to a county final, to get out of intermediate. When you see how competitive that was, that's just unbelievable. Keane, I've so much to cover before I go off air tonight, but I'll say thank you, and we'll be chatting soon, my friend. I'm sure we will.
11: Thanks for your honour.
4: Take it easy. Keane Tracy with the difficult task of analysing Arvill Rovers 134-327 win over Ballingarry after extra time in the most extraordinary circumstances. We're on air this evening until 8:30. We're going to take a break. We're going to go Premier Intermediate after this.
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4: Our text number is 083-311-3311. James is on. He says, Ron, will you please pass on my congratulations to all the Tip FM team involved in bringing all the games over the weekend. Brilliant stuff on the radio. Thanks for that, James. I will pass that on. Congratulations to somebody else in St. Mary's and joining the senior ranks in Tip. It's only right the biggest town in the county has senior clubs in both codes. It's unusual that the three top grades were all won by town teams. Feathert winning Junior A may not be our biggest urban area. It's still classified as a town. Yeah, so you've Feathert, Arvill Rovers, St Mary's and Thurles Sarsfield is a Killinall man. Jim says, well done to Mary's on getting across a gallant Killinall team yesterday. That comes in from Jim, who describes himself as a proud Killinall man. I've never met anyone who's not a proud Killinall person. Anyway, I'm going to go to Seamus Kennedy, who spoke to me after the full-time whistle, and I began by saying to him this was a year in which he's won a South title, a County Premier Intermediate title, and he got married as well. Carlsberg don't do years, but if they did, they would be something similar to Seamus Kennedy's year. Let's hear from Seamus.
18: No, it's been brilliant. Hard to believe. I'm just so happy meeting a lot of people there. It was a bit surreal after the South final, but now to back it up with that, just so happy, Ron.
19: It's like you've won. I was even talking to Ross Peters a few minutes ago. He's won a lot of medals like yourself with commercials, but this is up there.
18: It is 100%. It is, like, you know, winning County Titans of Hurling in Tipperary is so hard to do. So hard, and you know yourself the work that we've been trying to do, Mary's. Like, we won an intermediate in 2017. It's taken nearly 10 years. To get back again, like, you know, it's so hard, and I'm just so pleased, Ron, like, so pleased for everyone in the club and for that group of players. There, we were at a bit of a low last year, things didn't go our way, it could have been easy maybe to throw our hat at it, but we didn't. We rode in Fergal and Jamie, and the lads were unreal, and just so, I don't even know really how I feel at the minute. I'm just so happy.
19: As a game to play in, from the sidelines and the stands, it looked like it was almost suffocating, the intensity of it, because you couldn't get the ball in your hand at any stage because Killinall just hunted in packs.
18: Yeah, they're outstanding in fairness, and we feel like this is our third time playing Killinall this year, so when there's that familiarity as well, it can be hard.
19: Yeah.
18: And the local derby too, you know, and look, they're a very good team, you know, and thanks to you. They're a very good team, but we finished every game strong. We've actually finished all the games very strong, and I just knew when our bench came in, Ross, Thomas, Charles, these guys, like, they made a huge impact. Like, even grow up this club for us today.
19: His wife had a baby.
18: Yeah, last night. So, what a few hours for him in the Buckley's. But just so pleased for everyone. It's been a full club effort, and we're going minors here again on Tuesday night.
19: I was going to say Tuesday, and then next Sunday. I mean, what a week. This is why you're talking about.
18: Like, I'm thinking of the juveniles now, club. Like, they're in Semple Stadium three times, and this year is my first year ever being in Semple Stadium with the club. And some of them are up here three times in 2 weeks. It's brilliant, and like, long may it continue.
4: Seamus Kennedy speaking to me after the full-time whistle. I also caught up with Tadhg Condon and Ross Peters, and I began by congratulating Tadhg Condon on his two sideline cuts, the one that came deep at the end of the game, put Mary's back into a lead, which they never relinquished.
19: Firstly, congratulations as well on your sideline cut.
20: Sound. You hit me a lot of the time and they don't go over. And lovely feel like hurless when they go
19: And the
20: over,
19: wind was so. Challenging, actually.
20: Yeah, but sometimes the wind goes across, it kind of helps them a little bit. But look, I've hit loads of them and they've trickled wide or gone wide or
19: into daisies.
20: Yeah.
19: Ross, you've plenty medals in your back pocket with commercials. I'm just wondering where you rank this one.
1: Oh, Jesus, up there now, all the same, up there. We've had a lot of bad days, straight with you. Personally, even performance-wise, down the years, like we always said, we did kind of let ourselves down over the years at times. First, the boys this year were unreal, like, even the South win and stuff like that, just kind of changed the whole mantra, just really working hard. So I'm just delighted for the lads as well, that they put in a massive shift over the year as well, in fairness to them, and a long time coming.
19: Everything had to be fought.
20: Justin, you're saying that. I don't know how much ball I struck or got in my hand there. It just felt like they're so physical. They don't let you on the ball and don't give you a second to breathe. That's what Killing All Ireland, very physical. They'll never run away from them. They'll always stay in the game. And we just knew we'd stay in the game. And hopefully we'd kick on then with five or so minutes to go.
4: That's Ty Condon and Ross Peters speaking after the full-time whistle. Tom McGrath was on commentary duty. How are you, Tom?
21: I'm good, Ronan.
4: Your thoughts on that game? Because it seemed to me that Mary's bench was probably pivotal. Maybe Mouse O'Dwyer going off was pivotal. And maybe Killinall just ran out of puff.
21: I think combination of the two, Ronan, really came. It was a game that kind of took a long time to catch fire. Very cagey, I suppose, would be maybe a word. Like, but nobody was going, was there a fear of losing it? But nobody seemed to want to win it. And took Mary's a long time to get going. I mean, there was 20 minutes gone before they had only a point. Had even a point got from play. I think they had just won. Yeah, Caldeely got a point early on. But took them a long time to get any traction in the forward line. And Killall were poking away. And then sort of parity at half-time at St Mary's would have been happy at that stage to go back, go in and have, help a bit of breeze in the second half. But then I thought that the ball being held up a little bit going into the Killall full forward line might be a bit easier for them to cope with it. But, and felt for 7 or 8 minutes in the second half as if St Mary's had said in the dressing rooms, Killall started second half well, and what they went probably went 3 points up.
4: Yeah,
21: and then sort of, and Mary's I don't think had scored. They hadn't scored from play in the second half because I think Peter McGarry free, like, yeah, Peter McGarry is, he's not your standard free taker. Comes down, puts the ball down, bang, one look, and ball over the bar. Like, a lot of free takers could learn a bit of a lesson from him, like that. We nearly missed some of his frees. He took them so quick yesterday.
4: They're like puts in Augusta. He just hit it.
21: Yeah, but he's 100% accuracy. Like,
4: he
21: I'm not sure he hit a wide even yesterday. But then they got a spell, a couple of pints, and they had gone over that bit. They had woken up, if you like, and then Killinall get the goal, and that seemed to be the defining moment that Killinall would drive on from there. But they didn't. They went into a slumber and. Strange, either side of that goal, St Mary's won that section match by 7 points to the goal. I think that's the period that Killinall will look back on. Now, I suppose they had lost Mouse in the middle of that. I didn't take a note of what minute he actually went off in, but that was a blow to.
4: He was playing really, really well. He was very commanding in that half back line for Killinall.
21: And hit three bombs in the first half.
4: Oh, yeah, from his own half, yeah.
21: So that's three great scores. But and then when they were level and coming down, and they had overcome that adversity then and got back into it, and so were level coming down. So then Mary's lost their keeper. Most unusual sort of situation that you'll have a goalkeeper getting injured. And again, I think it's one that's probably going to roll him out for a while now.
4: It's an Achilles injury, and I think that's his season done.
21: Yeah, like, which is a pity, like, because experience. But credit to the chap to come in. I'm not sure what. You have any idea what age he is?
4: I'll have to do my maths on it. But he's well in his 30s, anyway.
21: Oh, he's not a young fella, like, so.
4: No, he's not.
21: He'd like that I was calling him young fella because.
4: Garrod. His wife had a baby that morning. He hadn't slept. He'd been up in the delivery suite all night.
21: Oh, what a day for him then, like, yeah.
4: And
21: yeah.
4: I don't think he thought he was going to come on. This Garrod Buckley we're speaking about. I don't think he thought he, let's be honest, goalkeepers are rarely substituted or go off injured, but.
21: Very seldom.
4: Very, very seldom. But poor old Enda, Dunphy snapped his Achilles running over to take a free, as far as I remember, and he went down. He was obviously in distress, and Grode was just told, get up and get out, and off he went.
21: Yeah,
4: and,
21: yeah.
4: For a fella who wasn't perhaps mentally prepared to play in a county final, he did everything that was asked of him, and he wanted to get mentally prepared now because he's got a Munster Championship to prepare for.
21: Well, true enough, like, yeah, but like, all that said and done, he done what had to be done in the goal. He had a few puck outs to take. He took them and got plenty of distance in him. And no, it was, he done his bit too, like coming down. That, and you know, when it came to it, St. Mary scored the last 3 points of the match to win by three. Like, and I mean, and all play and quality scores. That, yeah. You know, and I suppose Thomas Charles, yeah. he's got a special mention. Came in and scored 3 points from play. Like, and normally if your bench comes in and contributes 3 points, you're happy with it. But one fella to come in and score three was actually good. And Aaron Cagney got a second wind in the second half as well. And Peter McGarry led. But you had the Governor General at centre back, like, to keep the thing together as well. And Seamus put in a hard shift. And you know. For those lads, you'd be glad. Seamus spoke fierce well. What he put into words, what that thing yesterday meant to St. Mary's, like, and equally so. I think had Kilnall won it, they would feel that they had achieved something major, but they didn't win it, and they go back now. As I think Terry Dunn said a couple of years ago, they go back to the bottom of the hill and they have to start pushing again. Like, and it's a long ways back, but you're back with the other 16 at this stage. But Mary's now, it's onwards and upwards, and terrific for Hurling and Tipperary that there is a senior team in Tranmere, and you have a great hire in Tipperary town as well. Like, and,
4: yeah,
21: I mean, that's all good, and I think the hurling can coexist with the football in both towns because they have the population to go with it.
4: Yeah, they do, and look, there's plenty of examples close to where you're sitting right now where it shows it can be done, and I'm sure that your parish is getting ready for a county final next Sunday, and that'll more of that in due course. Thomas Charles...
21: A comment on the dual thing. Torres Arsils.
4: Yeah.
21: They have a senior football team, and they are extremely proud of their achievement in the football area this year, that they preserved their senior status.
4: I think that's
21: what meant to them, like, yeah.
4: I think Peter Creedon is doing a job with them, like, and he's a serious football man.
21: And Declan Costello, like, yeah. would be a Mayo man, and like would be very, very, very happy, like, and you know, a number of the Sarsfield senior hurlers would have played with him, and you know, you'd hope like that next year a few more of them would play with him, like, and that's how. So anyway, I'm not going to start picking the team for Torres Arsils, but telling them what to do. Like, they're well able to manage their own affairs.
4: Indeed, if the players first. But Thomas Charles is an interesting one because he would have been a nailed-on starter even up to the South Final. Lost his place, but against Sarsfields in the semi-final and against Killinall in the final, he's making a big decision coming for his manager to try and decide how best to deploy him, because he comes on, scores points. I mean, you don't want to dilute that impact that he's having when he's coming on, because it's almost as if when there's more room and there's more freedom and there's fellas are tired, he's the sort of guy you spring to keep the scoreboard ticking or to change momentum.
21: Yeah. Well, my view all the time, like you said, it takes a special breed of lad to be successful as a sub coming on, an impact sub. Now, Sean Welch did it for a good while for Kerry, but lads won't always stay happy doing that forever and ever and a day. Like, but still, like when you're winning, it's like it's about having a stronger team on the team, or maybe a stronger team finishing than starting. Like, and when you have fellas like that to bring on, that's what the thing is about. Like,
4: yeah, Ross Peters as well. I thought even
21: Sarsfield in the senior to have the temptation was there maybe to start Ronan Maher yesterday, they didn't, and they brought him on, and probably, you know, as it turned out, they may not have needed him to the extent that they thought they might. But look, they had him to use, and similarly with Mary's, then they used their panel. But they have guys that are smart, and they've been in the likes of Fergal and Jamie and them lads. They're great fellas. There's other fellas involved with Mary's there as well, like, but they're great fellas to have in the background involved with teams. Like, they've been through it, and then they have players outside in the field that they can trust to do and, you know, carry out the task that the message that they're imparting.
4: Yeah.
21: Carried out, and everybody buys into it then.
4: From a Killinall point of view, you know, they'll look back on not having a fully fit Mouse, but they'll also perhaps look back on the fact that they didn't really get much traction in the forwards themselves. I thought that if they got the Stakelums more involved than they did, maybe even Paddy Feen a bit more involved, they could have won a bit more ball. But it was while they were good in the air, they just weren't able to translate it, with the exception of the goal, which they engineered very well, I thought.
21: got a good goal, but that, and that started the second half well. We'll kind of leave the first half out of the discussion, really. But that started the second half really well. You know, it went three points up, and then when like, but they went from I found my notes now at this stage. Went from the 11th minute to the 21st minute. They only got the goal in that spell. Like,
0: yeah,
21: they got and wouldn't have had much shots at the target either. But that would be in the period that Joe Dwyer would have gone, and that they had to suffer that loss and then rejig their forces to take account of that. Now I'm sure it's something that they would have been factored into their thinking beforehand, that maybe he may not last, but having done what he had been doing and then to be gone, like, that was tough to take, all right, lad. But I still thought that their forward line, ball coming up to them, that they would have caused more trouble for the Mary's backs in the second half, but they didn't, and you know, they wouldn't have got, they'd probably hit a few wides as well, like that, you know, up
4: both sides. I think hit some bad wides.
21: I think they could have been the 12 apiece. I think they were level in that count as well, like, but I think that the Killall wides were in the second half, and they're the ones that hurt, because you tend to coming down the finishing straight, the mistakes, and you know, and they are, they, you will class them as mistakes, but Mary's were putting serious pressure on as well, like, and that were still, but I thought that they could have used the Stakelands a little bit differently. But look, like, they're not going to go away. They'll be back next year, and they'll be going to get up that, because they feel that their place and their entitlement is at senior level, but you have to work to gain your entitlement in the hurling world the way it's gone now. Like,
4: that's true. I'm going to have to go, Tom. So I might chat to you before we go off air at 8:30 this evening. And we wish Killinall well in the intermediate football final next weekend as well, because they're battling with the same bunch of players on both codes.
21: They're, you know, they'll have a tough nut to crack in Golden as well. And yeah. I mean, you have two finals in Turles and Sunday, and hopefully there'll be two decent games.
4: I'm sure they will, Tom. Talk to you next week. Thanks for your time.
21: Yeah. Okay, Ronan. You're
4: Thanks welcome. Indeed. That's Tom McGrath. Let's have a quick break. Lots more to come on the senior final.
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4: Yeah, you're welcome back. Our text number is 083-311-3311. We're on air till 8:30 tonight. So much to cover. Ken Hogan is on the line. How are you, Ken?
28: Morning, how are things?
4: I'm well. Heartbeat has returned to normal after the events in the stadium yesterday. Let's look at the senior final. And you have to feel a little bit for Mike Carkey, because the last thing they wanted was to concede a goal inside the first 30 seconds.
28: Yeah, 18 seconds actually, you know, and that's the way it panned out. With a few positional changes into my Kharki set up beforehand, and straight from the throw-in virtually, but Owen Purcell had one of those days, you know, when everything he touched turned to gold, and a super goal, you know, from 21 yards, putting the back of the net, gave them the start they needed, you know, and my Kharki never really covered.
4: Yeah, and you have to feel some sympathy for my Kharki. Do you think nerves played a part?
28: I suppose the build-up did play a part. We have to not underestimate this Turris Arsenal team. We're the dominant outfit in county championship hurling this year, played very well, even without the influential Ronan Maher. They looked very slick. They set up well. They got their matchups. Well, Keith Lucknan, a schoolmate of David Costigan, you know, at Harty Cup level, played Mark Tim, very familiar with him. And, of course, Dennis Maher has had an outstanding season at fullback. They were prepared for that area of the environment that my Kharki were going to give them. It did happen, and they dealt pretty comfortably with it right through, you know.
4: Yeah, I think, you know, they were forced into some positional changes. And I think Dennis Maher was a revelation at fullback for them. And I think Conor Stakelham, you couldn't displace him from six, even with a fit Ronan Maher back again. And that's quite a testament to how well he played right through the championship.
28: Yeah, Conor's absolutely outstanding and captain as well, by the way, you know. And a huge achievement for the Stakelham family. Four Stakelhams playing, you know, four brothers playing. Yesterday, you know, a great achievement for the family, and Quiver playing in the county final next weekend. So they're contributing hugely to sport in the Turris area and the Tipperary area in general. But Paddy McCormack, we've got to mention him as well, 15 county finals he's played in, you know, ever present there in the goals. And I suppose, like, you know, the elder statesmen as well, Aidan McCormack, they could afford to take off Paddy Creedon with 10 minutes to go. I thought he was absolutely brilliant at full forward. To introduce Ronan, to come into the fray. They lost Henry Fogarty. Stephen Maher stepped seamlessly in there. He got injured. James Armstrong stepped in. You know, so they have a huge strength and depth. And we've bemoaned the fact, Ronan, a few times in this show, myself and yourself, about our displays at Munster club level with, you know, Barbersley in the last number of years. So we're hoping that this Turris team will have plenty of time to have 5 weeks to get organised. Hopefully a fully fit Ronan Maher to make an assault in this Munster club championship, because definitely they have the pedigree.
4: Oh, there's no two ways about it, and they have the squad. There's absolutely no doubt about that. Like, if all those players are fit and ready to go, I mean, you're making a very coherent and strong argument for them, but they won't thank us for that. Let them off and enjoy their night tonight and the week ahead. From a Mike Kharki point of view, I think Dennis Kelly's done a remarkable job with them. There's a never-say-die grit about them, and although this game was probably never in doubt, the fact that it ended up, 119 to 111, like, my Kharki stayed in it, even though there was never really an opportunity for them to win the game. But I think they'll have learned a lot.
28: Yeah, it's a learning process. You know, you have to knock at the door a few times, Ronan. We all know that. And this, my Kharki team, you know, had a great victory in the quarterfinal against Kildangan, came from the dead against their old rivals, JK Brackens. You know, Jack Hayes contributed 3 points. Max Hackett contributed 3 points. Jack Hayes had a sneaking chance of a goal just after, you know, Joe Maher got a brilliant goal. I mean, the highlight of the game was the teamwork for Mike Kharki's goal. Absolutely outstanding goal from Joe Maher. And then Jack had a half chance. He didn't realise he was on the edge of the square. If he had played that to the net, it put him back into the game. But overall, it just probably was a step too far for this Mike Kharki team. They have huge tradition, you know, and they know what it's all about. They will come again, you know, next year. They'll have another cut-off at Dennis Kelly. As you mentioned, a very astute manager, a smart man, a great backroom team there. They will be disappointed that they probably didn't make a better game of this final, but Turris just superior in all departments. And I suppose from Mike Kharki's point of view, the consolation is that they've had a smell of this situation, and if they can get that opportunity again in the next couple of years, they will definitely be a more experienced and prepared outfit for it.
4: You know, if you're a Sarsfield supporter, you must be giddy at the thought of Ewan Murray and Keith Lucknan and Rossiter playing for many years to come.
28: Yeah, the Rossiters, you know, without a shadow of a doubt. Dara Stakem, you know, we know what Dara has produced coming on for Tipperary as a substitute. He didn't even have to ignite yesterday, you know. He scored a brilliant goal against me in the last day. They have players in abundance, but Paddy Maher, I was really impressed by Paddy's presence on the sideline. I felt he was hugely positive. I was down near him in one of the games. I felt he was hugely positive on the sideline. He's 4 years at this. You need experience. You need know-how. He has his Uncle Paddy there as well. And, of course, Brian Stakem in the coaching department. But I suppose the biggest thing for Paddy is the hurt of not playing was, I suppose, rewarded yesterday by being a county championship-winning manager after being a county championship-winning player. So from Paddy's perspective, I think he's quite happy the way his charges have responded, and he's got a great blend now of experience and youth.
4: Yeah, Ken, it's great talking to you. Lots to come on Extra Time tonight. We'll talk to you soon. Thanks indeed for your time.
28: Anyone, Ronan, God bless.
4: God bless. That's Ken Hogan, who was on commentary duty for us. Let's have a word with JJ Kennedy. How are you, JJ?
0: Hi, Ronan.
4: Your thoughts on the events in Semple yesterday?

0: second half, maybe to poach a goal there at some stage and get a bit of momentum and come like they did in previous games. But I thought the telling thing about it was the way the Sarsfields defence played. And, you know, we often look at Sarsfields and we admire their forward play. They tend to have very skillful forwards and, you know, scorers from all over the place and that. But in many ways, yesterday's game was more of a defensive win, I thought. If you look at the second half of it, I mean, it was the scoring in the second half was 7-6, which you know, in a modern hurling game is pretty poor.
1: It is,
0: really.
1: Yeah. It is.
0: But it was just the way Sarsfields absolutely snuffed out the threat from McCarthy, the forward threat that we had seen in previous games against Brackens and against Kildangan. And, you know, Kieran Morris and company, anytime the ball came in, they were absolutely swamped by markers. There was no space. And obviously a deliberate play by Sarsfields. They knew they had to cut out that threat, and they did it extremely well. And there was never much threat of a goal. I think there was one very nice save by Paddy McCormick near the end. It wouldn't really have changed the results, but it was a good reflex save. But other than that, there was really no goal threat from McCarthy, and they just didn't have enough outside of the goal threat. They didn't have enough to really get close to Sarsfields in this one. So it was disappointing from that perspective.
2: Yeah, I think when you go to a county final, you're looking for a contest. You know, you can't always have Arvill Rovers versus Ballingarry type excitement levels. I mean, that's not what you get every day. But you did hope for something more. But I think you have to give credit to Sarsfields in terms of having their homework done, having a panel that is, like, when you think about the players they're able to bring in, the way they're able to rejig things when they have to, and fellas like Stephen coming in, you know, seamlessly, as Ken said, and it just seems like they have answers to every question posed.
0: Yeah, I suppose the key thing with Sarsfields, and, you know, I saw more of Sarsfields this year, I think, than I did of most other clubs, and I thought it was very interesting. I often refer back to their mid-semi-final against Holy Cross, which in some ways was a turning point for them. They were soundly beaten that particular day, and it was, you know, it was a tough day for them. But they really refocused, and I think they rejigged the team after that, and it is onwards and upwards ever since. And you know, as you watched them through the different rounds of the round robin and then onto the knockouts, there was a consistency and there was a steadiness. And the big thing about them, I suppose, is this sort of blend of the experienced lads and the younger lads that they have. And the surprising thing, maybe, is that how those young lads really came up to the mark so fast this year. I think that's really what drove them on. You'd expect Conor Stakelham to be there and to be one of the mainstays, and, you know, Paddy McCormick and goal, and Dennis Marfull back, and Aidan McCormick, and these guys who've been around. But it's the younger lads, you know, the Keith Lucknayans, who I think really emerged, as for me anyway, as a really fine defender. You know, Ewan Murray, of course, a very first year at this level, and what a few
2: delivering on the promise and the pressure that comes with everyone talking about him, because I think people have been talking about Ewan Murray since he was a young teenager.
0: Yeah, and that talk has really ramped up in the last number of months as he's, you know, come into this team, and the type of performances he's turning out. Hopefully the talk isn't you know, putting too much pressure on him, because he really is the most exciting prospect we've had for many years in the county. And but, you know, Sarsfields, other fellas like Kieran Rossiter and these, you know, and Owen Purcell, again, brilliant yesterday. So it's those guys who really drove the ship, I think, once they got moving, and blending in with the elder statesmen of the team, and it just made for a very potent mix. And they were, looking at it through the round robin series, they were the most likely winners, I think, from some a bit of a distance out, because they were consistent and steady and playing really, really well.
2: In my naivety, I thought a Thurles Sarsfields without a Ronan Maher would be just, no team could suffer that loss. Well, actually, if there was any team in the county that could suffer losing a pair of the calibre of Ronan Maher, it turns out it is Thurles Sarsfields.
0: Yeah, and I suspect you weren't the only one that would have

0: like that. I mean, he's such a massive player to lose. But he's just a great example of, I suppose, when you lose a player, you can't go on moaning about it. You put it aside and you look at, okay, what alternative arrangements can we put in place? And they had a ready-made replacement there, of course, in Conor Stakelham, who was being probably the, you know, maybe the player of the championship in many ways, because he's really been the guy who's held the whole thing together there, in front of Dennis Maher, who's been outstanding as well. So they were lucky to have a guy like that to come in Ronan's place, and he didn't go on about Ronan. He was missing, and that was it. And that's the way you have to view these things when you lose a big player. And it was up to the other guys, and they built momentum as they got through the championship, and it has carried right through. So hopefully they'll account for themselves well now in the Munster series.
1: Yeah, and as we pointed out, they have 5 weeks to, I don't know, celebrate, recuperate, and refocus. I don't know how much of the Premier Intermediate game you saw, JJ.
0: I saw it all.
1: Yeah, it wasn't.
0: Busy weekend.
1: Yeah, no, it wasn't. Like the first half was eminently forgettable, but I suppose through blue and white speckled glasses, I had my heart in my mouth for the last 10 minutes, as you know. But it wasn't the melting pot. You know, your thoughts?
0: Yeah, I thought it was dour and dogged. I thought not an awful lot happening in the first half. You know, 8 points apiece at half time isn't. It's not really blowing out the lights. No, when you came from the match in Holy Cross on Saturday into this, you were feeling it was a little bit of a letdown. But I suppose, you know, two teams who know each other very, very well and are kind of neutralising each other was the way it was panning out in the first half. There were very few openings, and it was dogged. And, you know, in fairness to Killinall, they were very, very competitive, and they weren't allowing Mary's to hurl. But I suppose the decisive thing in the second half, Mary's, I think, outscored Killinall 9-3 in the last quarter. And that's where the push came. And, you know, maybe greater fitness, I don't know. Maybe just the efforts that Killinall were putting in, the loss of Joe Dwyer at that stage was big and so on. Probably a combination of factors like that contributed to it. But they certainly finished very, very strong and fully deserving winners. And it is great. Like others, I'm delighted to see a senior team in Clonmel because, you know, being the biggest town and all that, we need a senior team there bringing on players who have come up through the grades. And it hasn't happened out of the blue. I mean, you can see St. Mary's last year winning the under-19 county title in the minor final on Tuesday night, I think it's on. So it's happening at different levels, and they'll find it tough, I think, next year at the top level, but it's fantastic to be there, and, you know, hopefully they can push on from that.
1: JJ, always a pleasure. Thanks for your time this evening.
0: You're welcome, Ronan.
1: Thanks indeed. That's JJ Kennedy with his thoughts. Let's hear from Paddy McCormack, who played in his 15th, I repeat, 15th county senior hurling title. He spoke to Stephen Gleeson at the Full Time Whistle.
2: Sure, it's a great feeling, Stephen. You know, nine years, we've thought a couple of times, the older lads, maybe about packing it in and giving it up, but for that, you know, a minute after that final whistle, it was worth every sacrifice along the way, so it's great to get over the line, you know.
3: Yeah, you've worked so hard at it, and you were in goals there, 2003, 2002 was your first one, I think, your first year. Yeah. How many county finals have you won?
2: Sure, that's the nine today. So look, I've been fortunate to be part of some great teams down through the years, and you know, lucky enough to get a few wins as well along the way, so it's great, you know.
3: And the first one in a long time makes it almost more special, because it felt today like 2005 when you won that, when Redzer was the captain. There were such celebrations because it had been so long since Jimmy DeMille and co won it back in the 70s. And before that, you were going back to Jimmy Doyle and, you know, that era.
2: Sure, 31 years in 2005, I think. So some people probably thought we'd never win one. And to lose four in a row in the early 2000s, you know, it's very hard to come back from that. But we as a club did, and the players did, and they set the scene for us all the way up along 20 something years later. So but look, today it's been special, you know. When you're not winning every year, it makes that extra bit special, you know, to get over the line. And McCarthy have been a great club, traditional club. We know most of them lads very, very well from school, hurling and everything. And they're great lads and their day will come as well. But look, we're just glad to get over the line, you know. Mm.
3: You had that early goal a few seconds in. It really gave you a nice cushion just to kind of find your feet, you know, just gave you a little bit of breathing room.
2: Yeah, it did. And look, we needed to have the advantage because it was a strong breeze. I don't know what it felt like from the stand or whatever, but it was a strong breeze down the field and we knew we'd have to face Reese with the long puck outs in the second half. And McCarthy have finished strong in all their knockout matches this year, so we knew that was going to come, so we knew we had to be ahead. So I think it was Owen got the goal, so it was a great start, you know.
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1: 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Our text number is 083-311-3311. Geraldine Canan's on the line. How are you, Ger?
11: How you doing, Ronan?
1: Senior Championship semi-finals took place this weekend. Clonelty Rossmore and Anna Carty and Thurles Sarsfields took on Drummond Inch.
11: Yeah, that's right. And I suppose favourites were Thurles Sarsfields and Clonelty Rossmore going into this game, and I suppose they lived up to their favourites tag. Certainly Thurles gave an awesome display, an early goal in the opening minute, and they never looked back, and as hard as Drum tried, every time they got a couple of points in a row, Sarsfields hit them for their goal. So that game finished 5-12 to 1-13. Anna Derby, Cuiva Stakelin, Karen Kennedy, Maria Creed and all got goals for Thurles Sarsfields, and you know, they were 3-6 to 5 points up. And you know, they pushed on again with two second half goals, so we're just ruthless in front of goals, and I suppose Trum will rue chances that they missed, and you know, some conceding soft goals as well, but they can't have any complaints. Only one winner there, and Thurles march on to next Saturday's final.
1: Yeah, busy weekend for the Stakelums
11: family. Yeah, a fantastic weekend for Thurles Sarsfields, yeah. And yeah, they're on a crest of a wave now, and no doubt the girls will be hoping, you know, they can continue the winning ways next weekend. But they faced Clonty Rossmore, who I suppose had a tough game against Aeroge and Carty. It was 10 points there at half time in favour of Clonty, nothing between it. But I suppose Cartavan did what Cartavan does and got a goal just after the restart, and that just gave Clonty a bit of breathing room, and then they never looked back. back and pushed on. And, you know, Anna Carty in fairness were brilliant. Sienna Walsh, I thought was excellent. Jean Kelly, Danielle Ryan. But Clonty, just the experience of Emma Burke and Sarah Friday, Clodagh Quirk, Courtney Ryan, helped them to a 116-14 point win. So it's a repeat of last year's county final. The third year in a row, actually, it's Turles Arches and Clonty in the county final. So there's no doubt they're the two best teams in the county, and we look forward to seeing how that one plays out next weekend.
1: I just listened to you list those star names from Clonty. You listed the names for Turles Arches. I mean, there's some quality on display when those two teams go at it.
11: Yeah, certainly. And, you know, I can't wait to see. And, you know, I'm sure like Clodagh Quirk will get the job of trying to handle Caoimhe Staclum, and it'd be interesting to see, you know,
1: who's on Karen Kendi?
11: Yeah, will she be given the task of marking Karen Kendi or you know, Courtney Ryan? You know, will she be centre back or play a sweeper role or how they'll line up? Certainly, I think, you know, the Clonty management team will be trying to, you know, look back on last year's final, look back in the semi final and see, you know, how can they stop this Turles team, you know, who will go in as favourites. I think Turles will admit they haven't probably hit the highs of last year up until maybe Saturday's semi final, but they certainly kicked on Saturday and really impressed up despite having a couple of knocks going into the game and losing a couple of players to injury. So it's by no means is it you know, a done deal next weekend for them. Clonty, I think, will bring a real, real battle to it. And, you know, we could be in for a really good county final, I think, next Saturday.
1: Is that in the rag next Saturday?
11: No, so it's a double header in FBD Semple Stadium.
1: Excellent.
11: Last year we had the senior final, and this year we're going bigger and better. We have the senior and intermediate. So the intermediate throws in at 1 p.m. and the senior is at 3:30. So the intermediate semi-finals at the weekend, Clare suffered a defeat to Borland. Well, again, Borland lost intermediate final last year. Back, you know, obviously looking to make amends this year. Really impressive win there for them. 2 20-8 points. Darren Ryan and Susie Delaney with the goals. Then Brian Brews. I suppose the shock of the weekend maybe was Brian Brews.
1: Beating Shannon Rovers.
11: Shannon Rovers, yeah. As pointed out to me, a 23-point turnaround in 5 weeks. Shannon Rovers had beaten them in the group stages by 18 points, but Brian Brews certainly had their homework done. And they, you know, went out 2 6-7-point winners. Alison O'Mahony was excellent for them at centre-back. Mary Barrett getting the goal as well, so they'll be delighted with them. You know, they won the Junior A last year. They'll feel they're in bonus territory, but they certainly won't be just making up numbers next weekend. And Borland, well, and Nodris, again, they'll have a battle on their hands next weekend.
1: Yeah, no, I think it's that's next Saturday in Turles, which I think is just great. Like, you know, love to see the ladies' football final has been played in Turles as well. If just to make it parity across the board, but I think it is a great double header, particularly that Clonelty Turles Arsfield game sells itself.
11: Yeah, exactly. And look, you know, the County Camogie ground, obviously a great facility for us, but I suppose it's a grown, you know, nearly now, you know, the crowds even at the weekend, the cars were, you know, the length and breadth of the rag there with the crowd going into the semi-finals. And it's wonderful to see, you know, we have Clubber on board this year and they've covered a huge amount of games for us and it's been really popular, but at the same time it hasn't affected our attendance, which is fantastic. So Clubber will be covering both those finals again next weekend, but at the same time we're expecting a huge crowd as well, and we look forward to a really good crowd with the two finals on in the stadium.
1: Excellent. I'll talk to you next weekend and we'll reflect on it. Thanks indeed, Ger.
11: Thanks, Ronan.
1: No problem. Ger Conan there with news of Clonelty's win over Anna Carty and Turles Arsfield's win over Drum, and as she said as well then, the Brian Beroux, the shock of the weekend with that win over Shannon Rovers. They're into an intermediate final. Best of luck to them. I think they take on Care, did she say? Missed that. Sorry, somebody might correct me on that if I got that wrong. That's in Semple Stadium next Saturday. Joe Winston from Clonmel Rugby Club is on the line. How are you, Joe?
12: Not so bad in yourself, Ronan.
1: Joe, it has to be said that after the highs of last year, you could be forgiven for starting the season a little bit in second gear. Anything but for Clonmel Rugby Club.
12: True. Well, what we're trying to do is follow on from last season and just keep going as best we can and win as many games as we can.
1: Well, you can't ask for more than going the opening league unbeaten, and yet another bonus point on the road as well, which could be critical.
12: Yeah. No, we're performing very well at the moment. We're having a few lulls during games. But the boys are showing great grit by battling back to win the games, you know. Now, to be fair, on Saturday against Enniscorthy, and Enniscorthy lost a lot of players from last season, but they were struggling last season anyway, but we kind of had that game put to bed by half time. But it was a case of don't ease off, just keep going, because points difference come the end of the season might be very important.
1: Indeed, yeah. I'm just wondering your thoughts on the new, the formation of the Division 2B South and Division 2B North, your thoughts on that, because from a financial point of view, you can see why it was done. It makes a big difference. Like Monkstown, you played Monkstown in the first game or the second game, I can't remember which it was.
12: First game, yeah.
1: Yeah, while there's a, if you're from North Dublin, north of the Liffey, you'd have been in a different division altogether.
12: It's 2B North is, I think it's got five teams from the north, three from in and around Dublin.
1: Like Malahide, for example. That's the club I was trying to think of. Malahide are in 2B North, while Monkstown are in 2B South. Your thoughts on it?
12: From a financial point of view, it makes a hell of a lot of sense. My only problem with it is with the old five divisions, the top four teams had something to play for all the way to the end of the season. Whereas with 2B North and 2B South, it's the top two will go into playoffs. Whereas I thought, personally, there should be something to keep the team still going.
1: I see your point, that there could
12: be some kind of cup or something like that for those who finish in third and fourth. Just something to keep the interest there, because maybe with three games to go and the team knows they can't get into the top two, they might just abandon ship kind of thing on it.
1: Two go up, presumably.
12: What will happen is the winners
1: of the north will play second of the south.
12: Yeah. Whoever's runner up will have a second go at finishing. Whoever finishes second bottom in 2A.
1: Okay. Well, we look with interest, and also congratulations to Cashel, who are also unbeaten this year. They've gone on and built it at 33 points to 12 over Galwegians. And Nina Ormond, now they lost at the weekend, but I think that their performance is in 1B where they're leading. So you've got a Tipperary team leading 1B, a Tipperary team leading 2A, and a Tipperary team leading 2B South. That is extraordinary.
12: Yeah, I picked up on that as well, so it augurs very well for Tipperary rugby, which I've been spouting on about for years.
1: You spouting, Joe? Never.
12: I'll let you off with that one.
1: I'll let you. Listen, it's a sign, though, of the rude good health of Tipperary rugby, and if you can get to those games, please do. They're on Saturdays, and there's always a Tipperary team playing at home or somewhere, whether it's in New Ormond Park, whether it's in Cashel, or whether it's in Arguiha. Thanks indeed for your time, Joe.
12: You're welcome, Ron.
1: Talk soon, friend. Thanks indeed. That's Joe Winston, Clonmel Rugby Club. And as I say, that's extraordinary that the three divisions are being led at the moment by Tipperary teams. We've only 10 minutes to go before we go off air. Tonight we're on until 8:30. Let's have a word with Barry Ryan, who's online too. How are you, Barry?
13: How are you, Ron?
1: Barry, the old Munster Junior Cup crept up on me.
13: Yeah, the cup competition's kind of, I think with the split seasons and the talk of switching the FAI Junior Cup to summer soccer, and the cups kind of, we're normally used to them at this time of year, but all of a sudden, it kind of came without any build-up.
1: Yeah, but I suppose the game of the weekend must be the one in Banjo, where Clonmel Town and Banjo shared 8 goals, but Banjo got 5 of them.
13: Yeah, look, I suppose we talked a few times about Banjo, kind of when the GAA comes to an end, they become a very difficult place to go, and they really gave Peak Villa a difficult game a couple of weeks ago, and we'd kind of mentioned that. And I think for Clonmel Town, in terms of, I went to Turlesquash, Clonmel Town against Peak Villa B team a couple of weeks ago, and the real positive for Clonmel Town at the moment is the young players, is Leon Kelly, Fred French Davis, Shea Scully, Dylan McCormick. These guys are coming through and they're doing fantastically well. Kobe Quinn, really, really good young players, and the job of the older players now is to kind of help bring them through and stuff like that and lead with experience. But I think going away to Banjo was going to present a totally different kind of challenge for those younger players. A tight pitch, a big physical side. And from talking to a lot of people from Clonmel Town, I think they felt the young players acquitted themselves really, really well and played their part in an 8-goal thriller. But as you said, came out the wrong side of it.
1: But does it illustrate where Clonmel Town are now as a First Division team and where Banjo Celtic are as a Premier League team?
13: Oh, absolutely. Look, if Clonmel Town right now came back up straight away with the exact squad that they have, it would be difficult to stay up in the Premier League next year. Clonmel Town need to go with all the young players and allow them to develop organically and give them time. Like, Paul Scully has taken on a job there where it's going to take 2 or 3 years to get Clonmel Town to where they need to be. And I think anybody who thinks there's just a magic wand, it's not the case. These young players are only 16, 17. They need time to come through. And from what I've seen already of them, as a youth team, the Clonmel Town youth beat Peak Villa 10-0. They beat St. Michael's 5-1 in the FPIU Cup. These are excellent young players. But junior football is another step up in physicality.
1: Physicality, yeah. But you can't ask fellas to be playing youth and junior.
13: 100%, and there's a little bit of that as well. Some of these players are coming off the bench on a Sunday, and we're lucky to have guys like Ben Brown, like Jason Barnes, like Graham Kelly, these lads at the moment that are helping to lead the experience and help these lads to come through. And it's just about getting that blend. And as you said, you can't ask them to do it every Saturday and Sunday. So it's a really group effort at the moment, and the senior players have a big role in that as well.
1: The top three teams in the TSNL Premier League, Tumal Boris, St. Michael's and Peak Villa, all recorded relatively straightforward wins.
13: Yeah, look, Tumal Boris puts 6 or 7 past Ballingarry. Very, very straightforward result for them. The things that struck me about St. Michael's win up in Palmer's Hill was Rhys O'Regan really needed that goal. This could be the start to getting him up and running. It was good to see St. Michael score from a set piece. It's been a while, and that was always a really, really big strength of theirs. And the third thing was...
1: It was when you had Paul Breen and Chalky White's head to aim it.
13: Ah, look, Chalky and Bruno were unbelievable at getting around that back post. But I still look at them, and it's a big physical side. You know, Keane Padden is a big centre-back. DJ Cremins is very good in the air for not the tallest man. David Slattery is excellent in the air. So it's still an area where St. Michael should be doing better. Riyad is a big, strong boy. The players that have come in, they're still a big, imposing side. So I think that's something that they'll be pleased about. And then finally, keeping a clean sheet, I think that's what back to basics for them. So I think it was a perfect Sunday afternoon for St. Michael's, a 3-0 win. And look, in terms of Peak Villa got a walkover off Galbally, that this is a real bugbear of mine. I think the league have got to get really, really strong on this. It's not the first time it's happened. Peak Villa got through the first three rounds of the FPI Junior Cup last year without playing a game with three walkovers. Personally, any club that gives a walkover in the Munster or the FPI shouldn't participate in that competition for the following three seasons, in my opinion.
1: Strong stuff, Barry, but you know, sometimes player availability isn't always within your own control or your own gift.
13: Yeah, I feel though, Ronan, there's a little bit of we'll enter the competition and we'll see what the draw is, and if they'd have drawn a third division team at the weekend, I have a feeling they might have fulfilled it. Just my own opinion.
1: Okay, well, we'll never know, but like, you know, the FAI Junior Cup starts, I said the Munster Junior Cup crept up on me, and I'm looking at the fixtures for next weekend and the FAI Junior Cup has crept up on me as well. So it's suddenly, you know, take Clonmel Town for an example, you know, they could find themselves out of the significant cup competitions within the space of 8 days.
13: Yeah, but I suppose that's the one positive about the first division. If you're a Premier League team and you go out of the Munster and the FPI early, you're now down to 14-15 league games over 9 months, and suddenly you're idle for an awful lot of weeks. But in the first division, you've got a Paddy Purtle Cup, you've got a Shield, and you've got maybe 16 league games. So the first division actually lends itself to a lot of football over the course of the year, which I think could really help the young players. But for teams in the Premier Division, it's vital to stay in these cup competitions, or else you end up idle a lot of weeks, which can be difficult.
1: There are some belter games next week. I'm looking at Clonmel Town against Tipperary Town, but also Wilderness against Peak at 12 o'clock up in the Wilderness. Peak will get plenty of it up there. And Banshee bouncing back from their win, their 5 goals against Town, up against Castletown next weekend at 12
13: noon. That could be a really good game, Ronan, that Banshee and Castletown. Castle will want to bounce back. They made a bright start to the season. They'll be disappointed with the result against St. Michael's, but they'll fancy a crack at the FAI Junior Cup. And Banshee now will probably have some bodies back, feel like they're finding a little bit of form, and that could be a really, really good one as well. And the one thing I'll be keeping an eye on is if both sides progress through the groups, Peak Villa and St. Michael's will meet each other in Thurles in the FAI Junior Cup.
1: St. Michael's and Peak Villa. Okay, that will be worth watching. And that's come out of the area, obviously.
13: Yeah, so that's always made all the way to come out of the area. So if they come through their ties, they're due to meet each other, which would be a belter of a game, especially with the situation in the league. And St. Michael's will feel like that they really need to lay down a marker, and Peak Villa will feel like they have their number at the moment. So that'll be a really, really top tie in a couple of weeks.
1: Well, we'll see if that comes to pass. Barry, we'll have to stay until 8:30 every night. Thanks for your time.
13: Thanks, William Ryan.
1: Good luck, and thanks. It's Barry Ryan. And just before we go off air, Tom McGrath is back with us. How are you, Tom?
14: Okay, Ronan.
1: Tom, just a quick reflection on the particularly the three grades of senior, premier, intermediate and intermediate. I mean, the worthy winners in each of the three grades, but hugely, hugely competitive. And I made the point on air like yesterday that, you know, Carrick Swan were in a premier intermediate final last year. What, not a lot between them and Upper Church Drumban, and yet they were like 10 seconds away from dropping down to intermediate. Such is the quality, the competitiveness of our championships, despite the fact we didn't see great games in the stadium yesterday.
14: No, I suppose, but that's not... oftentimes you don't get the best of games in finals. It can be a little bit edgy, tetchy and all that type of stuff. Like, and I suppose, you know, the senior fell into that category, but there's no one going to mind, I think, that like the teams, that the four teams that won county titles the weekend, and there was a few more smashing games the weekend as well, like down as far as the Junior B and Junior C, like, and they're going to be played in the next week or two as well. Like, so there's big county finals for a lot of players, but all the grades, I think the whole way down, there's an evenness and competitiveness and all that type of stuff, and that's at every team going out now feels they have a chance of doing something in the match. Gone is the day of the 20-25 point hammering, like that will occasionally be a nod one of those, no matter how you try to grade teams, but that's maybe for other reasons, could fall into what Barry Ryan was talking about there, Les not being available for one reason or another, but teams turn out and they play, like, and they can drop a grade, like, but no, it's great, and they're all going back now, and they'll be starting to the merry-go-round that is team management will start again, and they'll be trying to put their plans in place for 2027 and say, well, how are we going to become, I'd say a barometer this year will be McCarthy-Burris.
1: Yeah.
14: And put the target, say, everybody's objective now would be, how can we do what McCarthy-Burris done? And they've done simple things and done the simple things well. Probably a little bit coming down the stretch. A mad stat from yesterday. They actually won the last quarter by 3-2. Now, Sarsfield went into their shell a bit, which, you know, that's not something you can do either. I make a big thing about teams finishing strong and that type of stuff. Paul Maher got an absolute gem of a pint, came down the wing, a real rallying pint. It seems to be going to go wide off the left post, hit the left post and came in. Great pint. But Sarsfield kind of went into their shell after that, like, which is a pity, really. It's not a criticism. It's just a mere statement of fact. Like, and in that last stretch, McCarthy had chance, and McCarthy felt they needed to get a goal or another two goals to give themselves a chance. But they spurned some good chance of points, and they could have got themselves up to 15. But then, of course, when McCarthy came with a little bit of a run to start the second half, Sarsfield seemed to switch up another gear and got 4 points in the bounce and moved on again. But like, you know, don't give it up. Don't try chasing the impossible. Do the simple things and do the simple things as well as you can. I think that's where McCarthy might have got a little bit into the rabbit in the headlights yesterday for a finish, that he kind of felt they needed these goals, and there were simple points there for the take. Just take your points, the goals will come, like was an old saying. But no, I mean, Sarsfield won the match. There's no doubt about that.
1: Yeah, it did.
14: A fierce game changer came after 10-11 seconds. Super goal, like
1: that. Yeah,
14: great finish. To beat, now people will be questioning that Reece Shelley's position, this, that, and the other. But the man hardly had a chance to put his bag of slitters in the back of the net when the ball was in there, like that.
1: Yeah.
14: But he came out a bit, and I think Owen Purcell hit the ball sooner than he expected to hit it. But quality finish, and great game from a young player as well, like that. Well, he's not that young, but he had a good game and continued the whole way through it as well. Like, so different Sarsfield players stood up, and McCarthy the same way. They had another match, so they'll be disappointed tonight. Like, but no, they'll drown their sorrows now for a couple of days, and they'll be back, and they'll be the better for it next year. There's no doubt about that. Like, and you know, Killinall, similarly, we dealt with the St Mary's situation. Yeah. They have other things. They have a small thing of a minor final tomorrow night in the stadium at 7:45.
1: Nothing small about that, my friend.
14: Yeah, people, that's a small little matter, insignificant, but that's a big game for those players as well. Like,
1: massive.
14: And they're up against a good Newport team, there's no doubt about
1: Newport
14: that.
1: Newport team that demolished Cashel in the semi-final.
14: Did, yeah, I saw it. Like, and they are a quality team, but look, Mary's are no slouches either. They're in the final, they beat a good Sarsfield team that we're seeing possibly as being nearly unbeatable at stages, but they put them out in the semi-final, so they're not coming in. They're not coming in here, coming into stadium tomorrow night just for the crack. They're coming in to win a county final, win a second one, and the second leg maybe of a a treble or whatever it will be for them, like. But no, that's what the thing is about. There's always the next game to move on to, and you know there's minor B's and the junior B's. I refer to them already. Like, and that worked for Feather too. Like the disappointment of, you know, losing the football the week before, and the pundits were kind of saying, well, it was likely that Kilnall's eyes were going to be maybe more on the hurling the week before last than the football. But no, it wasn't to be. They won the football and won it on merit.
1: Yeah.
14: And Feather dusted themselves down and came out and won a county final for themselves as well.
1: Which is what Kilnall will have to do.
14: And covered all that. Exactly. Yeah.
1: Before I let you go, and look at the times, God almighty, I'm going to be shot. But no North teams in finals this weekend. Some people are reading perhaps a little too much into that.
14: The North isn't gone away. Now, people would have said, as the championship unfolded, that there was, you know, the toss of the North Championship, and there was maybe a little bit read into it. There was a couple of great games in the North Championship. Did clubs put a little bit more into it than maybe they intended to put into it? There's still a good bit of stock placed in the Divisional Championship. Bursley have a Divisional Championship. They have the county title. Loughmore, Castlane, the same way. Clonty, Rossmore, same thing. There's value in them, but tis how much they put into them. But I think the North could have been, go back to your question, I think the North might have been maybe a little bit overly stated, because the North teams didn't really cut when it came to, now Kildangan should have beaten McCarthy, there's no doubt about that. Probably ran out of legs, maybe ran out of maybe a little bit of tactical stuff as well, like, and Bursley didn't show up against Arses and Nina the same way, like. So kind of, no, they're the same as they're starting back. They're back in the start line now with the other with Sarsfields and the other 50, and it's all get ready for the draw now next year and go at it again. And sure, all they'll be hoping for is that next year will be a better year. But model themselves on McCarthy, aim moderately and take it on from there. Right?
1: Tom, it's been a pleasure listening to your analysis over the course of the club hurling championships, club football championships next week. We mightn't be on till half eight. I mightn't be on at all. We'll see if I get over this one. But thanks for your time.
14: Well, from a lot more Castanier point of view, we hope we have something to talk about. And if we have to talk about Clamel commercials...
1: Eight finals in a row for commercials. Eight finals in a row.
14: Tis so for
1: some. Wow.
14: No, they have a conveyor belt. I'm not going to talk them up now. They don't need me to talk them up, because, I mean, I have huge regard for them, always had. And, like, would have been... pleased for them yesterday as well. Be disappointed for Kilnall losing yesterday as well, because I have great contacts down there as well. But no, there's a great rivalry and a great healthy rivalry and relationship between Loughmore, Castlane and Clonmel, let it be commercials or Mary's or whatever it is. Even the Merrifield lads, we've gone down and we've played them from time to time as well. Like, and it has always been good fun. Like, so look, tis a great county. Sport is great, and look, long may it continue.
1: So I can't put it better myself, and a great way to sign off. Thanks for your time, Tom. We go.
14: God bless.
1: Thanks indeed. Tom McGrath. What a great county we have. What a great listenership we have. What a great sport. Anyway, that's as much as we can fit into an hour and 34 minutes. Thanks to Ian O'Connor, who produced tonight's show. My thanks to Dan Kennedy's patience, who has stuck with us, and he'll be back in studio in just a few moments. We'll be back with you next Monday night. Until then, good night and good luck.
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Welcome back to Premier Country here on Tip FM. It's Dan Kennedy here once again this evening. 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Right now, we're going to continue with the best of country and Irish music up until 9 p.m., so sit back, relax, and let's kick on with the music.

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Tony and Trina Allen with a lovely duet there. They're singing Jackson right here on Premier Country. Dan Kennedy here with you this evening. Hopefully you're enjoying the music so far. And next up we've got Martin Bennis and Fallen Man.

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It most certainly is. Love is in the air and love is on the air. The airwaves of Tip FM right across the Premier County. John Paul Young from back in 1978 getting us underway as we start off back into the swing of things after the weekend and back into late night Monday. As ever, make yourself comfy. And I hope you can stay for the entire show. 3 hours ahead of us of the best of late night love songs. Shay Searson to welcome you to Tip FM's Love Zone from now until midnight.

there's a memory. There's one to bring back a few memories. We're talking EastEnders, obviously. The music is based on the EastEnders theme. It was the actress who played Angie Watts, Anita Dobson, and that song called Anyone Can Fall in Love. The lady herself, Anita Dobson, is married to Brian May of Queen and has been for the last 26 years, and she is now 77 years of age. All the memories come flooding back. Dirty Den, the Queen Vic, Roly the Dog. Oh, yeah. Cyndi Lauper before that, and True Colours, and starting us off, All By Myself, Eric Carmen. Well, you certainly don't have to be all by yourself. We can keep each other company. I've got the best of late night love songs, and well, you can just sit back and enjoy. Let me give you the first of our Monday night teasers. We want to know which American singer wrote and first recorded Blue Suede Shoes. It was back in 1955, but can you name the singer? Which American singer wrote and first recorded the song Blue Suede Shoes back in 1955. Featured artist is somebody who sadly passed away. They were killed on this day back in 1997. John Denver, at the age of only 53, died in a plane crash. He was the pilot of the single-seater aircraft. And he will be our featured artist on the show this Monday night. When you

Swear it again. Oh, you shouldn't be swearing. The Westlifers here on The Love Zone, and John Denver, the first track from our featured artist. And some days are diamonds. They most certainly are. Some days are diamonds. Some days are stone. What did you have today? A diamond or a stone? Hopefully it was a diamond. Anyway, regardless, even if you had a tough old day, a chance to lose yourself in the memories here on The Love Zone. And John Denver, more on the way, three in a row just after 10. And we'll get something else in before we finish as well. Right, birthdays today, October 12th. The legendary Luciano Pavarotti was born on this day, 1935. He passed away in 2007. Hugh Jackman. Fine actor. And I like him, as they say. I like the cut of his jib. In interviews and when I've seen him, he seems to be a nice, decent guy. Anyway, happy birthday, Hugh Jackman. 58 today. And Callum Scott. He got to the final, I think, of Britain's Got Talent a couple of years ago, 38. And we'll get something from Callum Scott a wee bit later on this hour. Just to recap on the first of the Monday Night Teasers, the first one, which American singer wrote and first recorded Blue Suede Shoes? It was back in 1955.

whoever got those two to join forces and basically sign on the dotted line and perform together, they deserve a lot of credit. The legendary Whitney Houston and the other diva, Mariah Carey. And that, of course, from the Prince of Egypt, When You Believe. And before that, Celine Dion, Because You Loved Me, which was also from a movie soundtrack, Up Close and Personal. So which American singer wrote and first recorded Blue Suede Shoes in 1935? Of course, it became legendary when recorded by Elvis, but Elvis did not write the song. Instead, it was Carl Perkins. So well done if you got that correct.

heading further into late night Monday as, well, we take it nice and easy, gently kind of does it. That's the name of the game, The Love Zone. And two classics back to back, The Carpenters, There's a Kind of Hush, and Jerry Marsden, Jerry and the Pacemakers, and they were hopping on board that ferry and heading across the Mersey from back in 1965. Right, the other side of 10, 3 from John Denver. And John Denver, as we told you, our featured artist. On this day, 1997, he was killed when his single-seater plane crashed into Montgomery Bay. He was only 53. And I think one of the saddest things is that basically he shouldn't have been flying that day because his pilot's license had been revoked due to a drinking offence, not in the plane, but in a car previously. And he shouldn't have been in the air, but crashed and was killed at the age of only 53. So he'll be remembered just after 10, and I certainly hope you can stay as we head into the second hour. Right now, here is Callum Scott, as we promised, 38 today. And this is the one that made him famous, his version of Robin's Dancing on My Own.

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1: Graham Holland is the Tip FM Sports Star of the Month for September. The Golden Bay's trainer made history last month with a record-extending 6th Irish Greyhound Derby win and a third in a row when Bocco's Gold was victorious in Shelburne Park. He will now receive a specially crafted piece from Cork Trophies Limited, which will be presented at our annual award ceremony at the Talbot Hotel in Clonmel. Nominations are now open for the month of October, so send yours to sportsstar@tipfm.com.
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0: Tip FM has been informed of the following deaths. Joanna Josie Floyd, Lacan, Bird Hill and formerly of Main Street, Killaloe. Funeral Mass at the Church of Our Lady of the Wayside, Bird Hill, tomorrow Tuesday at 11:30 with burial afterwards in Ballina Cemetery. Marie Walker, Ní Cully, College Green, Mona Kiba, Thurles. Arriving at the Cathedral of the Assumption tomorrow for Requiem Mass at 11 o'clock. Burial afterwards in St. Patrick's Cemetery, Thurles. Patricia O'Sullivan, Ní Cully, Paul Boy, Clonmel. Requiem Mass tomorrow at 1 o'clock in Saints Peter and Paul's Church, Clonmel, followed by burial in St. Patrick's Cemetery. House private, please. Mary Tierney, Crana, Care. Funeral arriving tomorrow morning to St. Kieran's Church, Ballylooby, for Requiem Mass at 11 o'clock. Burial afterwards in the adjoining cemetery. Nora O'Grady, Clontarf, Dublin 3, and Ockle, Templemore. Reposing in Gray's Funeral Home, Templemore, tomorrow evening from 6 to 8 p.m. Requiem Mass on Wednesday in St. John the Baptist Church, Castellini at 11:30, with burial in Templerea Cemetery afterwards. George Stewart, Ballydine, Kilsheelan and Derry City. Reposing at Condon's Funeral Parlour, Clonmel, tomorrow evening from 5 to 7 p.m. Removal on Wednesday to St. Mary's Church, Gambensfield, Kilsheelan for Funeral Mass at 12 o'clock. Burial afterwards in the adjoining cemetery. Family flowers only, please. Donations in George's memory may be made to the Irish Kidney Association. James Seamus Collings, Waterford and formerly Cathedral Street and Cluan Gloss, Thurles. Reposing in Hugh Ryan's funeral home, Schlievenamon Road, Thurles, tomorrow evening from 5 to 7 p.m. Arriving at the Cathedral of the Assumption, Thurles at 7:45. Requiem Mass on Wednesday at 11 o'clock. Burial afterwards in St. Patrick's Cemetery. Family flowers only. Donations, if desired, to Waterford Hospice Movement. James Jimmy Toohey, Glen Bay, St. Conlon's Road, Nina. Reposing at Ryan's Funeral Home, Nina, tomorrow from 5 to 7 p.m. Funeral arriving on Wednesday to St. Mary of the Rosary Church, Nina, for Funeral Mass at 11 o'clock, followed by burial in Lisboni Cemetery. House private, please. Family flowers only. Anna Hawk, Ní Frawley, Loch Ann, Clock Jordan and formerly Nochna Gertini, Maru, Limerick. Reposing at St. Michael's and John's Church, Clock Jordan on Wednesday from 6 to 8 p.m. Requiem Mass on Thursday at 11 o'clock, followed by cremation in Shannon Crematorium. House private, please. Family flowers only, please. Una Doyle, Ní Quinn, Glenban Upper, Holy Cross, Thurles. Reposing in Hugh Ryan's funeral home, Schlievenamon Road, Thurles, on Wednesday from 5 to 7 p.m. Arriving at Holy Cross Abbey on Thursday at 11 o'clock for Requiem Mass at 11:30. Burial afterwards in the adjoining cemetery. May they rest in peace. Live streaming details are available on tipfm.com.
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I suppose it would be described as a hairbrush anthem. It's of that era, the big power ballad. The rock band Poison, Every Rose Has Its Thorn, released on this day, the 12th of October, way back 1988. It certainly has lasted the test of time, it really has. Well, it's a late night Monday, Shea Searson on the Love Zone on this day, 1997. As we told you just before 10, John Denver was killed when he crashed his aeroplane single-seater in Montgomery Bay. And he was only 53. And these are three of his classic songs. He's our featured artist. You feel

was a hit single for the folk trio Peter, Paul and Mary, but written by that man, our featured artist John Denver, leaving on a jet plane. Back home again before that. And of course, Annie's song, You Fill Up My Senses, written about his first wife. John Denver died at the age of 53 on this day, 1997. And we'll get something else before we finish, as he is our Monday night featured artist. Shay Searson on the Monday Night Love Zone, on the way to Christmas number ones. But relax, nothing to do with the festive season, just quality.

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Only You, the old Yazoo song. It made it to number one at Christmas 1983. And Gary Jules and Michael Andrews from 2003. And their take on Tears for Fears, Mad World. It certainly can be very, very mad world. Second of our Monday night teasers, let me throw this one out at you. Which album earned the Bee Gees a Grammy Award back in 1978? So which album earned the Bee Gees a Grammy Award in 1978? Well deserved it was. So which album do you think it might have been?

Maybe there's some kind of subliminal message been sent to me, but that is another Christmas number one from back, what was it, 2005, 21 years ago. X Factor winner, Mr. Shane Ward, and That's My Goal. Of course, we had two Christmas number ones earlier on as well. Not that we should be talking about Christmas, but hard not to, especially when the supermarkets are full of tins of sweets and biscuits and, well, there's all sorts of decorations in your local DIY and stores everywhere. So, yeah, getting earlier every year. It's not even remotely close to Halloween. We still have a couple of weeks to go, but it's the way of the world. Mad world. Mad world indeed. Right, once again, the second of our teasers, which album earned the Bee Gees a Grammy Award in 1978? Any idea? Well, it was the soundtrack, and it was the soundtrack to Saturday Night Fever.

Picked up a Grammy in 1978, deservedly so as well for that soundtrack album, Saturday Night Fever. And to my shame, I've never seen the movie. I've seen bits, I've seen clips, I've seen kind of sections of it, but never sat down and watched the full movie. I suppose when it came out, I was in short pants. I was a mere kid, but yeah, I have it recorded. And one of these days... Anyway, Yvonne Illyman, If I Can't Have You, and of course the Bee Gees themselves, How Deep Is Your Love? Right, we go pretty deep when it comes to love. We're not finished. We might be coming to the end of the middle hour, but there's more on the way. There certainly is, and classics the whole way up until midnight. Right now, let me go back to our featured artist, John Denver. He died on this day. It's his anniversary. Passed away on this day, 1997, at 53. Only 53, so young. And this is Rocky Mountain High. Yeah.

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Well, if you want to pick out a song or two, feel free, especially for our featured artist, which includes three of the best, which we do just after 10 each and every night. 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

Best of Irish. We don't just do it because it's Irish Music Month. We do it every single night, where possible, highlighting the best of homegrown talent. Paul Brady, Crazy Dreams, and What About You, Van the Man, and Into the Mystic. Right, the final of our Monday night teasers. We want to know what's the heaviest internal organ in the human body. Again, I love these questions. Stuff you would never think of. What's the heaviest internal organ in the human body? While you have a think about that, we're going to go back to our featured artist and two from the late John Denver. Just

Sadly, the memories of Jacques Cousteau come flooding back. I Eclipso, there's music by John Denver. Two in a row from the man who's our featured artist. He passed away at the age of 53 in that plane crash on this day, 1997. And For You before that, which was a song that I wasn't familiar with, but one of our very music kind of wise listeners made a suggestion for that song one night, and I have grown to love it. And that's what I love about your interaction, because you'll kind of ask me to play stuff that I would never dream of. And when I do, I go, well, there you go, you see. Share the love and share the workload as well. But do get in touch. Let me know if you want to hear something. Just kind of give me a day or two. Right, the question once again, what's the heaviest internal organ in the human body? We're going to answer that in just a few moments. But right now, the legend, Luciano Pavarotti.

Classic after classic on this Monday night. Vanessa Carlton, 1,000 Miles, Billy Paul, Me and Mrs. Jones, and the legendary Luciano Pavarotti, and Nessun Dorma, which he made his own, didn't he? And born on this day, 1935, 71, that's all he was when he passed away in 2007. Right, the answer to the question, we asked you, what's the heaviest internal organ in the human body? The liver. The liver, yeah, the liver. So well done if you got that correct.

They came out of Birmingham, the Fortunes, and from back in 1971, here comes that rainy day feeling again. Dusty Springfield, before that, as we approach Halloween, it's the end of the month, and just a couple of weeks away, and spooky. Strange that the bank holiday is actually after the actual Halloween, isn't it? The bank holiday is... or is it before? It's actually the week before Halloween, which, yeah, because Halloween is on a Saturday, I just think it's kind of odd, it's strange. I'm sure there is some logical explanation, but if you know it, let me know, put me out of my misery. It just seems a bit strange. But anyway, regardless, we'll have all your spooky favourites as we get close. And there's a few, but suggestions, most welcome. Tip today, on the way after midnight. We've got a few more to squeeze in before we get to that stage. Including music on the way by Lone Star, bit of Cliff Richard, and this from Carly Simon.

The Only Way Out, 1982, Cliff Richard, just about bringing us to the end. Time for me to find the way out and exit stage left. Tip today on the way just after midnight. And you can catch up on the Monday morning edition. Plenty of local news, views, information, everything you need right here each and every weekday, live from 9 a.m. to midday. And of course, then the best parts all kind of edited down and put together. And 2 hours, 12 midnight until 2 a.m. Well, thank you for listening. Thank you for being there for the last couple of hours or any part of it. And sure, let's do it again tomorrow night and for the rest of the week, if you're up for it. Okay. John Denver has been our featured artist. And we leave you tonight with two more classics from the late, great John Denver. Thank you for listening. And from me, Shea Searson, well, it's time to head home down the country roads.

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0: Good morning. Welcome along to Tip Today, 1800-938-007. That's our free phone number if you want to give us a call. And Leanne is producing, as always. We're coming to you live from our Nina studio this morning. Coming up on the show, Independent MEP for the South, Michael McNamara, will join us in just a few moments' time. Councillor John O'Heaney, with his concerns around the River Arra. Survivalist and bushcraft guru Tom Bourne will be live in studio. Imelda Walsh will share her travel tales with us. Our sports editor, Paul Carroll, will look back on the weekend's action and what a weekend of sport it was. My old friend Tony Allen of Fostrin Allen, along with his wife Trina, they're getting together for a series of concerts. So all of that and much, much more on the way. You can text and WhatsApp 083-311-3311. You can email tiptoday@tipfm.com. As ever, we'd be delighted to hear from you, however you might make contact with us. Let's have a look at the front pages of some of your newspapers. The Irish Independent and the lead story there. Schools and hospitals across the country are bracing for chaos as the government and public sector unions remain deadlocked in their pay dispute, with no fresh talks taking place just 48 hours before the largest strike action since the financial crash is due to take place. And in light of that, an interesting article from Tipperary's Fionnán Sheehan inside the Indo today, where he's basically saying that the coalition surrender, as he describes it, to fuel protesters is driving these pay strikes. To the Irish Times, and the Times dominated by a photograph of Pope Leo at the window of the Apostolic Palace overlooking St. Peter's Square in the Vatican yesterday. And the pontiff said doctors had detected a small growth on his lung during a recent health check, and he would be undergoing surgery this week to have it removed. The main story on the front of the Times today: the government will today make another attempt to convene talks with trade unions in the 11th hour bid to avert a planned strike across the public sector service on Wednesday. Also on the Times, we're reading that seven complaints of professional misconduct have been upheld against the suspected Roscommon solicitor, suspended Roscommon solicitor indeed, Declan O'Callaghan. We move to the Irish Examiner. And the lead story on the Examiner: more than 1,600 prisoners were given temporary release over the first half of 2026, including inmates serving sentences for homicide, sexual offences and kidnapping, would you believe. Also on the Examiner today, the Department of Education has paused plans to end shorter days for junior primary classes after pushback internal documents are revealing. And finally, we have a look at the Daily Mail, and it's all about that RTE story. And John Drennan telling us in the Mail that RTE is facing a public grilling from TDs over how it's implementing its plan to slash its workforce by 400. So that's what's making headlines and front pages today. If you'd like to make comment on any of that, once again, it's 083-311-3311. Now, Independent MEP for the South, Michael McNamara, has criticised Ishka Éireann following a public health advisory over significant blue-green algae bloom in Lough Derg. He said the situation raises serious questions about how the utility is managing the waterways' responsibilities transferred from local authorities, and he joins me now. Michael, good morning to you.
1: Good morning, Francis.
0: And good to talk to you today. Will you give us some of the background on the whole issue of algal blooms in Lough Derg?
1: Well, algal bloom is an increasing problem in Lough Derg. I went out to Holy Island at the end of August, and unfortunately the lake was like a pea soup, and a friend of mine who's a fisherman on the lake that brought me out and brought my family and some friends out with me was saying that it was like that for much of the warm summer. It is an increasing problem. Undoubtedly, agriculture has a role in that, and agriculture is pledged to addressing that. But I think that the sole focus, unfortunately, seems to be in agriculture. There are

0: other contributing factors. And when the state is calling on farmers to clean up their act, the state itself is contributing to the problem. I think it's causing it, but I think he does have to get his own house in order and is clearly contributing to it with the figures that Shane Morris previously outlined of nitrates, 500 tons of nitrogen going into the lake from wastewater treatment plants. Only one wastewater treatment plant of the 58 that were looked at had had the capacity to remove nitrogen. If you look at the figures for Athlone, for example, which is a big settlement on the Shannon, where it's, you know, ultimately it all flows down and pools in Loch Derg, having very high nitrate emissions. So, you know, I think Irish Water was set up to improve the situation with regard to wastewater treatment plants around the country. I'm not convinced it has done that at all. In my own county of Clare, Milltown Mowdays may be known to many of your listeners, yes, particularly those who are into trad music. I mean, they pleaded guilty to 16 offences a couple of years ago of discharging into a small stream, and nothing has been done since. There's no, people will be surprised to know that there's no wastewater treatment plant in Spanish Point, which is a big area. And the same is true of areas right across Tipperary, villages that need wastewater treatment plants and are not being provided with the existing wastewater treatment plants, inadequate. I mean, they operate to the letter of the law, and even then sometimes they don't even manage that, and then they say, "Oh, well, the levels are fine because they're within legal, legally permitted levels." But they're in legally permitted levels today. There are new directives coming into force soon on wastewater treatment that have been passed by the European Union years ago, and it seems to me that they're trying to circumvent applying those standards and find legal loopholes to get out of them rather than do what they're supposed to do, which is improve wastewater treatment and indeed drinking water delivery across the country. And instead they're looking at spending billions on this absolute waste of money, in my view, of pumping water from the River Shannon to Dublin, where water is leaking into the ground.
1: You mentioned Councillor Shamie Morris there, Michael, and I had a similar conversation with him a couple of weeks ago, where he made charges similar to your own there against Irish Water. They responded to that and they said it's inaccurate and misleading to suggest that nitrogen discharges from wastewater treatment plants are a significant contributing factor to nutrient loading in the lake or the recent algal blooms issue. And they went on to say that wastewater treatment requirements, including nutrient removal standards, are determined through a rigorous statutory assessment and licensing progress led by the EPA and underpinned by national and European environmental legislation. Basically, they're saying, you know, it's not our problem. It's not our fault.
0: Yeah, but I mean, they're saying it's not our problem, that they're not disputing the amount of nitrogen that's been dumped into that area by them. And then they're saying it's not our problem and paying themselves bonuses for the great job they're doing. I mean, it's a bit, in my view, unsatisfactory, to put it very mildly.
1: What needs?
0: I mean, they should be removing. I mean, they should be removing. If you're calling on farmers to make sure that there's no, and rightly calling on farmers to make sure that nitrogen is not seeping into the lake from their properties, then surely the least you could do is ask the wastewater treatment plants that are run by the state up and down the country to make sure that they're not doing exactly the same thing they're criticising farmers for doing, and the EPA is criticising farmers for doing. And of course, it's always easy to come down on the small man, and it seems to be what the Irish state does by default. Just come down on the small man, but let the big polluters away with it.
1: And I mean, what do you think about some? I beg your pardon. What do you think about some of the stats they gave us? That agriculture, they're saying 60% of the blame here within the Lower Shannon. A follower 26% impacted by human activity, or what they call, I think, is it hydromorphological pressures, and they say 11% then by forestry. Would you go along with those stats?
0: Well, I mean, if those are the stats, those are the stats. But I mean, sometimes to listen to the debate in the media, so, and not you, but in general, you would think that agriculture is solely responsible,
1: yes,
0: for the entire problem. And it is not. Forestry, I mean, much of the forestry discharges from state-owned. I mean, we know that Cuilte own a considerable amount of forestry on the Clare side of the lake. The Slievochty and Slievbarna, and also on the Tipperary side. I mean, Cuilte have considerable amounts of property up around Keeper Hill. So any nitrogen that's put out there, and I know that farmers are a lot more fastidious in it, at least around where I live, farmers are a lot more fastidious in adhering to the time periods for putting out various fertilizers and various pesticides besides then the wheelchair, who seem to think that they're above the law and how they generally respond to the environment. But yes, farmers are the ones that are blamed, and state actors like Quilcha and Irish Water seem to think that they have nothing to do except lecture to other people about what should be done. I mean, I think there's a particular onus on the state to clear, to get its house in order before it requires small private actors to do the same. By the way, I have no problem with small private actors being required to protect the environment. The same standards must apply even more, I believe, to big actors like the state.
1: Do you find it interesting? We learned absolutely zero from the experience in Loch Ness, for example.
0: Well, we appear to have learned very little. I mean, Loch Ness was a different problem in that it's privately owned, and that makes action even more difficult, which makes that the problem with Loch Derg, I suppose, even less excusable, because, I mean, Loch Derg was essentially put into state ownership by the Shannon, by the Shannon Scheme Acts in the late 20s and early 30s, when the bed of the lake, which would have been in private ownership, and the fishing rights of the lake, which would have been in private ownership, all came into state ownership. And of course, the ESB have done very little to actually protect those fishing rights and protect those fisheries over the years, that had to be brought to the steps of the High Court again by ordinary people who just care passionately about the environment, having to bring them to court to do that, which ESB, you know, it's a multi-billion euro organization that pays itself bonuses too, and they do very, very little to protect the fishery of the lake. So, I mean, the fact that it's a problem that maybe goes beyond the water quality, but the fact that there are so many different state agencies responsibility for different aspects of the lake means that it's not being dealt with, whereas in Northern Ireland, I suppose the problem is that it's not state agencies, it's in the ownership of some British aristocrats. I've forgotten which one, but I mean, it's certainly a contributing part to the problem.
1: Where do we even go from here on this? Because this is affecting fishing, this is affecting tourism. What can we do about this, particularly if Ishgairn are not accepting culpability here? Where do we go, Michael?
0: I would have thought political leadership is what's required for the Minister for the Environment to say that the state is going to lead by example. It's not going to just prosecute small players. It's going to lead by example. It's going to clean its act up. It's going to adhere to the best water quality standards and aim to adhere to the best water quality standards, not try and find legal loopholes to get out of what it's doing, not try and pretend that the population of Kiki, for example, where they're building a new wastewater treatment plant, they're saying that the summertime equivalent, the population is less than 10,000. Nobody, Clare County Council itself doesn't believe that. Nobody in Clare believes that. Irish Water are getting out of building a proper wastewater treatment plant there based on this technicality. And they are the ones who are saying that based on sewage estimates, they're the only ones who can say what the figure is. So, I mean, I have very little confidence in Irish Water to carry out its job. I think it plays with figures repeatedly. It looks for legal loopholes instead of just leading by example as a state agency established to clear up the wastewater treatment plants in Ireland and to provide drinking water. I mean, that's before we even talk about the shortage of drinking water, which is one of the things that's stopping house building in Ireland, in Clare and Tipperary, in many different areas, is the fact that they're not doing that. But instead, they're finding billions to pump water to Dublin.
1: And we've given Ishgairn a couple of different opportunities to come on air with us about this, but they just issued that statement to us last time round with Shamie. Can I ask you about something? You signed that petition by European lawmakers calling on the British Secretary of State to revoke the decision on the Garabahi Arrow Parade, Michael. That decision has now effectively been overturned, although the Orange Order is still challenging that. Where do you believe responsibility lies for that decision that brought these communities to, I mean, the brink of some serious confrontation? Really, when you think about it.
0: Yeah, I mean, it does appear to have been very mismanaged, both legally and politically. I mean, there were a number of court cases, judicial reviews, that meant that the initial order was found to be, the initial order not allowing down the road was found to be flawed. Then a new order was put in place. A new order was put in place, which of course was challenged by the residents of the Garabahi Road. I mean, it is a problem that doesn't appear to have gone away, and it's unfortunate that people aren't, I don't know, I mean, we thought that this problem had gone, and it does make it seem like it hasn't, and if anything, it emphasizes how far away Irish unity is, because I think a lot of ordinary people across the Republic of Ireland would look on it bemusement on the intractability of both sides. I mean, I do think it takes both sides to discuss this and to find the solution. And we seem very, very far from any meaningful discussion between the two communities there.
1: Have you worries about the survival of Stormont because of this? Because some of the rhetoric within Stormont, I mean, I wonder how they can even backpedal from some of what's been said over the past couple of weeks.
0: I have worries about the survival of Stormont to some extent, but I did see that the DUP leader saying that he didn't intend to challenge to bring it down because direct rule by Chris Bryant would be worse. But I mean, you know, how effective is Stormont? I mean, every time there's a difficult funding decision to be made, the line is thrown out there. Oh, well, that's decided from Westminster. So in a way, I think the problem that we have in my view, with local authorities in Ireland is that increasingly they don't want to use any powers that they have. In particular, any difficult decisions that they have to make are not made, and they have to be made either by the minister or by the county manager. And at the same time, they want to have the positions wear the chains, etc. I mean, if you want to have the position wear the chains, that involves making difficult decisions. I think Stormont sometimes to me looks like a glorified county council that's unwilling to make the difficult decisions. And of course, we see that inability to make the difficult decisions is hollowing out of local government in Ireland, so that almost no power is now exercised by councillors that are elected every 5 years.
1: Before I let you go, can I ask you, in the recent EU Parliament vote to toughen the pan-European response to the Islamist group, the Muslim Brotherhood, you voted against the motion, Michael. I'm wondering, why did you make that decision?
0: Well, I mean, it's a non-binding resolution, so it's really just a political statement. I believe the political statement was very much tied to the upcoming French elections. You know, we regularly criticise Muslims who come into Europe for not integrating. And this motion was about dealing with Islamist intrism, it's called. It's this new phrase that they've come up with. It's where people join public bodies and public organizations and maintain their Islamic views. But I mean, like, it comes from a tradition in France of Jacobinism, where no adherence to any religion is tolerated within the state. For example, teachers can't even wear a cross around their neck going to school. That's not the tradition that I come from. I do believe that people can be believers in Catholicism, in any branch of Christianity, in Judaism or in Islam, and still go about their jobs and still bring a valuable contribution to the work that they play, rather than have suspicion cast upon them merely because they're Muslims in a position, in a state position. I don't think that's helpful to integration, and I don't think it's designed to be helpful to integration. I think it's designed by parties that are involved in the upcoming French elections, jockeying for position, and it's something that I simply don't approve of. It's not this complete removal of religion from public life is something that I don't agree with. I think people can and should be able to be adherents to a religion, any religion, and still be able to work in the public sector without suspicion being cast upon them.
1: Sure, well, I'm just wondering, the Garda Commissioner, I think it was his first statement, Justin Kelly, where he warned that Ireland is not immune to Islamist terrorism and that Gardaí have intervened in cases involving young men radicalised online and the like, Michael.
0: But I mean, that's a different issue entirely, and of course that needs to be countered, as does the activities of counter groups like those that were prosecuted for looking to blow up a mosque in Galway last week, also needs to be countered.
1: Yes.
0: But I mean, the Muslim Brotherhood is not, I mean, Ireland is a country with a lot of experience of dealing with terrorism. The Muslim Brotherhood is not a proscribed organization here. Britain is a country with a lot of experience of dealing with terrorism. There's a lot of investigation going on. It is not proscribed. It is an organization that's involved in many activities in Muslim communities, including many charitable activities, and the decision has been made not to proscribe it. I believe that the authorities like the Garda Commissioner are across this, and if it needs to be prescribed, it will be prescribed. I will support that if the evidence is brought forward, but merely casting aspersions on a group of people because there's an election to be fought, it's not something that I would support.
1: All right. Just finally, I see quite a few of our listeners on about our initial conversation about the state of Lough Derg, and they're wondering, is this something that you can raise at European Parliament level, Michael? Is there something you can do in Europe about this?
0: Well, I can certainly complain to the commission about the fact that the water treatment or the water directives don't appear to be being adhered to in Ireland. It's something that I have drawn attention to and I'll continue to do so to bring attention. It's more the commission because they have an enforcement role and of course they bring infringement proceedings against Ireland in different areas as they do against other states, and it's something that I will continue to highlight to them.
1: All right. Thanks for your time this morning, Michael. Thank you. Good morning to you.
0: Thanks very much.
1: Bye-bye.
0: Thanks. Good morning.
1: That's, thanks very much. Michael McNamara, MEP for Ireland South, 1800-938-007. We are live from Nina today.
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0: Patron dealers. See
1: slattery'sgarage.ie. Councillor Maureen McGrath was on to say, glad to hear MEP McNamara speaking a whole lot of truth on Ishka Éireann's failure, focusing on wastewater treatment on the Shannon pipeline. If only he knew about the disaster we experienced all weekend regarding the mains water supply since the imposition of the Do Not Consume notice on over 11,000 consumers on Friday night. I'll be sure to get in touch with Michael later on today and inform him of the latest developments and disgraceful service that's around the Ardfinnan, Newcastle area, I think, over the weekend. Maureen, I was following some of that. And yeah, it certainly seemed to me to be chaotic in that region, and we'll follow up on that a little later on. Councillor John O'Heaney has raised serious concerns about the River Arra in Tipperary Town, and he joins me now. Good morning to you, John.
2: Good morning, Fran, and good morning to all your listeners today.
1: Good to talk to you. You describe the Arra as being in a deplorable state, and you're referring there, I think, largely to the overgrowth taking over sections of the river. How bad is it, John?
2: It's in a very bad state, friend, and there's no point sugarcoating it. Especially in the last couple of years, the overgrowth and the vegetation in the river has you know, completely taken over. And you know, I've described it as been in a deplorable state, and I fully stand by that. I think some of my comments might have hit a hard note with some of the officials, but like Tiburdorn, Osgoelga, Tipperary, you know, roughly translates to the Well of Arra.
1: Yeah.
2: So, you know, the River Arra has a huge significance, historical significance with our county in Tipperary. And I said if the county is to go the same way as the river, we're in big trouble. And I've raised this in countless times and occasions at council meetings and in public and in private about the current state of the river. It's totally unacceptable.
1: What are you being told about this, John?
2: Well, that's the problem, friend. There seems to be massive confusion amongst elected officials and, you know, the actual general public about who is responsible for maintaining our riverways here in the county. And there seems to be a variety of different agencies, and none of them are standing up to take any responsibility. I mean, there's nearly a half a dozen agencies. You know, locally, there's the Environmental Protection Agency. You've got the Office of Public Works. You've got Law Pro, which is rebranded itself now as the River Basement Management Service. You've Inland Fisheries. There's Waterways Ireland. You've got Ishka Éireann. And I suppose then you've also got the Department of Agriculture. But none of them seem to have any specific remit for keeping our riverways and our waterways maintained and in a good condition. And it's gone to a level in Tipperary Town where it reflects very, very badly on whoever's responsible.
1: This sounds very like the story we had from the likes of Councillor Jim Ryan about the situation in Thurles. And he was told by one of the engineers with the authority, John, that there's views from people telling the authority not to cut back the vegetation because of the amount of wildlife that is in that overgrowth there. Are you hearing something similar to that, or is this a different ballgame?
2: Well, I think it's very much a similar situation at Thurles, obviously, in particular, and in Tipperary Town. The state of the river in both towns has gone into a really bad situation, and nobody is standing up to take any responsibility. And you are correct, a lot of people in different agencies are flagging the need to preserve our wildlife and our biodiversity, and I'm not opposed to that, but I am, you know, looking at this as an aesthetic point of view and from a tourism point of view. It's, you know, if I was a tourist today in Tipperary Town walking down by the river, I'd be appalled by the current state it's in. It's not that long ago that was a pristine river. I went to school in the Abbey CBS, and I walked over the bridge every morning, and you looked left and right, and the water was immaculate. Crystal clear water.
1: There was fishing going on there. I remember it, yeah.
2: Yeah, there was fishing tourism in the area as well. You remember the Brown Trout restaurant, which is just across the road, named after some of the fish that you might find in the river. But that's all gone in the last number of years because nobody has taken any responsibility for the condition of this river. And it's nearly a blame game. and it's falling down now on public representatives like myself to look for answers. And I have called for an investigation into this. I want to get that river up to an acceptable level again, and I want it to be maintained for the townspeople and for the general public in the area. And it does seem to be an issue that's, you know, seeping in right across the waterways in the county, that they're becoming
1: unmaintained. Are you getting mixed messages on this? Because I was looking at some of the notes I had from my conversation with Jim Ryan, and as I say, one of the engineers saying that, you know, excess vegetation is to help the wildlife in the overgrowth there and all of that. But he was also told that we would never get back to the pristine conditions that we saw in the 1990s, at least not in the near future. Like, that's incredible, isn't it?
2: I find that absolutely unbelievable. And I don't know how anyone could stand over those kind of comments. I mean, that's absolutely ridiculous. And, you know, I can't see how we can continue this going forward. The River Arrah has turned into some sort of a wildlife, you know, jungle, we'll say. The vegetation is gone beyond any sort of, you know, terms of acceptability. And it does need to be cleared back. And I can only imagine that any wildlife or habitat that's in that river, they probably would like to see their own habitat maintained a bit. You know, it's gone into such a poor state, and it really reflects badly on those in power and those in responsibility. But to hear comments like that is very disappointing, that we will not be able to return to the levels of acceptability and the pristine waterways that we did have. Tipperary is noted for having wonderful rivers and waterways, but, you know, in the last few years, they haven't been maintained, and it's becoming a major issue right across our towns, particularly in Tipperary Town with River Arrah, and also in Thurles with River Shore. And downstream further south from Thurles on the River Shore, there's major issues there around the Camas area, down towards the Care area as well. They just haven't been maintained.
1: Do you know anybody, because I don't, but do you know anybody who is appreciative of this overgrowth, saying that, look, from an ecological point of view and an environmental point of view, this is the right thing to do? Do you know any normal people who are saying
2: there's
1: this?
2: Nobody locally, anyway. No. And I do know a lot of environmentalists, and there's a lot of very passionate people in the area and right across Tipperary who do care deeply about habitats, natural habitats and wildlife. But I mean, there is levels to this, Fran, and this has really gone totally unacceptable. Our waterways across the county, not just an isolated pocket, but across the county, are not being maintained to any level of acceptability. Nobody is taking responsibility, and it seems to be a blame game. At every council meeting, I'm meeting a different set of officials, I'm meeting different people from different agencies, and there's no specific agency has a remit at the minute to maintain the River Arrah or the River Shore, in my opinion, that I can see, which is unbelievable. I listed out, you know, up to half a dozen agencies, all with major budget allocations. And you'd have to question, what are they doing on a daily basis? What's their you know, what working week look like when our waterways are in such a poor condition here across Tipperary.
1: And you have the local authority listening to these organisations as opposed to elected representatives who, I presume, you're bringing the views of the people to the meetings, John.
2: Absolutely. Everywhere I go, this is a bone of contention in Tipperary Town. You know, that the people remember that the beautiful river that was existing in the town up until a couple of years ago, and they would like it returned to that state if possible. And people are accepting that there is, you know, biodiversity has to be looked after, natural habitats do as well. But, I mean, aesthetically and from a tourism point of view and just from the general health of the town, you know, a clean river, it's good for everyone. It's an uplifting It's an uplifting part of the town to have a nice, clean river where wildlife can exist with the local population, and it can be an amenity and a resource for everyone. But as it stands, that's not the case in Tipperary Town. And it does seem, I do feel that some of our our officials are listening to some of these agencies, and you know, it's not reflective of what the general public wants in Tipperary, I can tell you that, friend.
1: All right, John, thanks for your time this morning. Good morning to you.
2: Good morning.
1: That's Councillor John O'Haney speaking to us this morning. 1800 938 007. We'd love to hear your own opinion about the waterways in your particular area. Will you tell us about that? You can speak to Leanne. It's a free phone number. 1800 938 007.
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0: Now, the Drumcree parading dispute is back in front of judges this morning with Portadown, Orangemen and the Garabahi Road Residents Organisation involved in separate court cases. Now, it follows a decision on Friday by the Secretary of State, Chris Bryant, to ban the march after receiving police advice. Now, while the move has eased the immediate security situation, the issue remains unresolved. Cathaoirleach of North Tipperary Sinn Féin, Dan Harty, joins me now. Good morning to you, Dan.
1: Good morning to you, Fran. A very good morning to your listeners. I just want to say a quick congratulations to the Turles Arts League team. Had a great victory over the weekend. I know celebrations will be going on for the week there, and just commiserations to McCarthy Burris, who will no doubt really come back strong again.
0: I'm sure they will indeed. We'll be discussing that a little later on. Largely good news there with the decision of Chris Bryant, but as I said, Dan, the issue isn't fully resolved.
1: No, look, the issue is not resolved. I fully welcome, obviously, the news we got Friday evening that Chris Bryant was willing to step in, I suppose, and to ban the march from going ahead, to cancel that permission that was granted a number of weeks ago. Look, I think looking back on it now, when the dust kind of settled over the weekend, the last couple of days, you know, the decisions that were made over the last couple of weeks, this whole situation was needless. It didn't need to occur. And we need to, the ball needs to go back into the court of the Parades Commission and the PSNI and the Chief Constable to look at the decisions that they made that allowed the situation to occur. It was needless and it was unacceptable, really, that people were sprung into this position, I feel.
0: Most ordinary people are aghast at it getting to the situation that it got to, Dan. I mean, can you pinpoint what went wrong here?
1: Look, I think the Praise Commission, I was looking up some stats on it there. There's over 23,000 unionist parades have occurred over the last decade in the north. So look, I suppose they do a lot of big body of work around all that, and the restrictions on it. 95% of them go ahead without any restrictions at all.
0: Yeah.
1: So I suppose it's just box ticking exercises. But there's a number of obviously contentious parades and flashpoints, and obviously Drumcree and the Garabahi Road is one of the major ones in that, probably the major one. So I think complacency probably set in. I think procedures weren't really followed. You have, you know, Jamie Bryson has kind of sprung into prominence there recently as kind of leader of unionism, but he spends his time in the courts. So, I know he's not a qualified solicitor or barrister or anything like that, but look, he has his own agendas, and he looks at these things in fine detail, and he found that the Braves Commission weren't crossing their T's and dotting their I's on this, I suppose, and that kind of sprung the Praise Commission felt they were under a bit of pressure, I think. Now, they still could have made the call. It was an incorrect call completely. They just could have done a reassessment of it. But obviously, the PSNI offered a security assessment then at that time, that they felt that there was no threat of antisocial behaviour, that a parade through the Garraghy Road would pass off peacefully. Now, how they could come up with that security assessment a number of weeks ago and then turn around on Friday or last week and provide an assessment that they feel that there could be a risk of loss of life is beyond me. Obviously, the reaction to the initial decision over the last couple of weeks sharpened their focus on it, but it's beyond me, really, for the police service.
0: Surely, Dan, the dogs in the streets would have known that this would have been a flashpoint. I mean, surely everybody would have known that.
1: Exactly. No, exactly. And I suppose, Fran, that leads you to wonder what forces are behind these decisions, really, and was there, you know, the cynicism here, I suppose, we wonder, was somebody trying to step back up a bit of trouble, and things might have been going a bit too smoothly, and it wasn't appealing to all political agendas. I know, like Jamie Bryson there, who seems to be the tail wagging the dog or leading unionism down this path. You know, he's been, you know, the BBC has been accusations of his connections to Lila's paramilitarism and the UVF and stuff in the past. I know he's been seen with high profile UVF members who, like Winky Irvine a couple of years ago, and who's now in prison, caught with firearms and ammunition and stuff like that. So look, these are sinister forces that are at play here. How they've been allowed to march us down this path and create a narrative like this in this day and age is totally unacceptable, I feel.
0: What about from here? I mean, it looks like Stormont and the power-sharing institution that it is has proved a bit more resilient than many of us might have expected. I mean, there were concerns that the dispute could have led to the collapse of the executive itself. And a lot, I was saying this to Michael McNamara earlier on, an awful lot was said that I wonder how you can backpedal from, you know. Has Stormont been damaged by this, though?
1: Yeah, well, look, I suppose if you look at the whole situation, it was a stress test for the whole, for the institutions, and indeed the Good Friday Agreement in itself. And probably, you know, that's probably not a bad thing to have, to test it out from time to time. Obviously, this whole situation is far from ideal, but the resilience, I suppose, that we've seen around us, there was no real threat of violence, really, from start to finish from any side, which is great to see. The police took a responsible role in standing off as well. So, people were tested in this situation, but there was no return to what happened in the past. And I suppose that's great to see. I think, you know, unionism and that, the support wasn't there for what the Orange Order and that were trying to do here. I was watching it over the weekend, you know, the British politics shows and stuff like that. You can see the fact that even the DUP are in a kind of a state at the moment on what to do about it. They're obviously not feeling the support from their own community and the stance that was taken, because if they did have that, they'd pull down Storm straight away. I know that they interviewed a young guy in Portadown there who's from the Protestant background, and he's involved with the flute bands there, and he does the parades with the Orange Order and that, and he didn't want to be identified himself, but he said he was delighted that the parade didn't go ahead, that there's no need for it for this particular route. And I think that's it just shows that the support isn't there across the unionist and Protestant community for what certain elements were trying to do here in Garvaghy.
0: What do you make then of the possibility that the PSNI may pursue the fact that some party leaders were part of what was essentially an illegal protest on the Garvaghy Road? If they pursue that, what will the result of that be, do you think?
1: Look, I suppose they will pursue it, and I suppose they're right to pursue it, and any of our own party members obviously will fully comply with that, and any interviews that need to happen will of course happen. But what I'd say is, I suppose that Sinn Féin showed leadership here, and the likes of Michelle O'Neill and Mary Lou and that, standing out prominently on the road. If you think about what would happen if Sinn Féin weren't there, and the leaders and the elected members in their community weren't there, you'd have a vacuum on the road there where, you know, maybe more sinister elements, dissident Republicans who are looking to turn the clock back, and people who are against the Good Friday Agreement. You know, it doesn't take much. A couple of bricks and petrol bombs thrown at police lines can spark off a different turn of events. So I think politicians that did show up, including my own party leaders, did so in a very responsible way. But obviously any police follow-up will have to be done. But I think it was interesting as well, Gavin Robinson, the leader of the DUP, but also, you know, he was brought up, did the same thing last year in terms of a parade that was on last year, and he was questioned about that over the weekend. So there's a level of hypocrisy from the DUP side on it as well.
0: And that notion that Michelle O'Neill was being criticised because she put herself forward, as she would, as a First Minister for all, has that been damaged now by her participation in what happened on the Garvaghy Road, Dan?
1: Look, she needs to continue the work that she was doing and proving that she was the First Minister for all. Obviously, if you look back on her whole tenure, you'd see that she has done a lot of things, and, you know, difficult decisions were made in terms of attending Remembrance Sunday events and stuff like that, and she'll continue that work. We have to remember the Garvaghy Road residents are part of that all as well, and so she, you know, she's worked her salt at all. She needs to be standing with that community as well, but she needs to not get boxed in with one community, but continue her work as she has done over the years, and I'm sure she will, in reaching out to all communities. I know there's an election next May, the assembly elections, and, you know, this is a lot of what you'll see over the next couple of months would be electioneering as well, and people are tend to retreat into their it's their bunkers, I suppose, in Northern politics as elections approach.
0: Michael McNamara was speaking to us earlier on. I just asked him about his thoughts on what happened, and he made the point that Stormont itself, I put it to him, the danger of Stormont falling because of this, and he said that Stormont just is not an effective institution at all. And in fairness, you know, it's been so difficult to get budgets through and the like as well, getting any kind of agreement, really. Is that not a fair comment?
1: No, it is a fair comment, absolutely. Look, Stormont is far from ideal. it was just better than direct rule from Westminster. If we look at it, is we've worked hard to try and get Stormont, the institutions, to work. It's the DUP are a very very difficult partner in government to deal with. Obviously, there's power sharing, so you know it's not that people create coalitions based on policy written like that. It's it's a forced coalition in some respects. When you have polar opposites trying to agree on things, we've had serious frustrations with the likes of trying to get this case from Park over the line, stuff like that. And the DUP have a lot of blocks there. I suppose what needs to come into sharp focus now is reform of Stormont, how we try and improve the institutions, allowing decision making to occur, removing vetoes and stuff like that, that keeps blocking any progress that is being made. If Stormont is going to survive, that's the only way. Serious reform is the only way I feel that is going to help it out.
0: You were on the Garvahy Road, Dan. What was that experience like when you consider the bloodshed and the awfulness, particularly of the 1990s there? What was that experience? Were you conscious of that as you stood there?
1: I went up the first weekend, Fran, that had occurred. I went up for the Sunday for the day. I suppose people see the images that are going out of people sitting in tents playing music and a kind of a jovial atmosphere there. But, when you go up and have a look around, there's people coming and going, and you see a lot of young people that weren't around during the troubles, I suppose, in the 90s and the flare-ups of violence that occurred there. But what I noticed when I was walking up and down, you'd see some of the older people that were sitting down, maybe camping chairs and fold-up chairs, just sitting at the side of the road. You could see on their face, the trauma on their face. You could just read it by looking at it. They aren't smiling. They might have a picture of a loved one beside them that has, injured or died in what happened during the 90s. And that kind of brought the stark reality to me. I could see it in their face. You could read the trauma that was on their face and that exists in the area. That's, I suppose, why somewhat solidarity was shown to them by people from all over Ireland.
0: All right, Dan, good to talk to you today. Thanks for your time. Thank you.
1: Good morning,
0: Margaret,
1: friend.
0: Thank you. Margaret, indeed. Cathaoirleach of North Tipperary Sinn Féin, Dan Harty, speaking to us this morning. We're coming to you live from Pier Street in Nina, 1800 938 007. The text and WhatsApp is 083 311 3311. News and information is coming up.
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0: Thanks, Pat, and welcome back to the second hour of Tip Today. I'm coming to you live from Nina. Now, in the first hour of the programme, we spoke to the MEP, Michael McNamara, and we also heard from Councillor John O'Haney about their concerns over the condition of our rivers and our waterways across the county. We spoke last week to Councillor Seamie Morris about this. We also spoke to Councillor Jim Ryan and several others about their concerns. Delighted to be joined in the studio now by survivalist and bushcraft guru and great friend to the show over many years. Tom Bowen is with me. Good morning to you, Tom.
1: Good morning, Fran. And as usual, magically wonderful to be here.
0: Well, we're always delighted.
1: And unfortunately, I couldn't give you your big usual hug this morning, you know.
0: Because of my germs, you
1: see. And I said to you, goes, if you cough onto a little Petri dish, we can sell them then on eBay. Do you know what I mean? Those infamous germs.
0: Oh, I'd say they're infamous, all right. Are you as concerned as everybody else about our waterways? Because you're out there on a daily basis. You're witnessing this, Tom.
1: I do be out there more than regular, I believe, you know, and I've spent years and years, like growing up, fishing was a massive thing, part of what I do. And even the people I'd be, as they say, a pal around with, it was normal for fishing, and we'd cycle to the rivers and spend a whole day fishing. And some of the things you would see, especially evening time, and one magical picture I always remember was down at a very particular river, evening time, the sun was setting, and there was an otter going up through the water, and a few minutes later, up comes a barn owl. But over the years, all of those little things have, as they say, diminished. You very rarely now you're starting to see any of those kind of special little moments, you know. And people say to me, oh, I seen an otter in this place, or I seen a very particular thing. But it feels like it's rare sightings now, when people mention, where before it was completely common, you know.
0: What do you put it down to, Tom?
1: Well, food supplies is a huge thing. If the food is not there, the animals won't be there. And unfortunately, there are, as they say, the bloom and the algae and the weeds have basically taken over a lot of the rivers. And there's one particular river out the road that the public works, as we'll call them, they came in a couple of years ago into this river, and they lined it all with cobblestone and then start putting in some very big boulders. Basically, when the water hits it, it's churning up the water and creating oxygen, trying to reoxygenate the water. And it works for a little while, but with so much heavy silt and sediment, eventually all of these things become overgrown with extra weeds and things like that. And it's a temporary fixture for a long-term problem.
0: What do you make of some of the advice that the councillors are hearing, that the overgrowth is good for ecology and good for the environment, and, you know, it's providing a home place, I suppose, for wildlife and the like. What do you make of that particular argument?
1: It depends on where they're talking about growth. You have riverbanks with good growth on them. You have stable riverbanks. Otherwise, and you've seen a lot of places where the banks are collapsing. There's nothing there to hold them. All the bushes and all the trees and everything have been cleared away. And one of the things they're trying to promote are little buffer zones, say along river edgeways and that, just to stabilise banks. And I actually seen a good few years ago, where these public works come in and those big heavy irons to try and control the banks from collapsing. But the ground, the inside the river, was so heavy with silt and just very light sand that eventually these big pylons that they were putting into the water to stabilise the bank, they started to collapse also. But if you have it overgrown with weeds and nothing but weeds, well, then it's going to start taking up the goodness in the water, like the extra oxygen and everything like that. And you don't really see the type of fish and even the type of little creatures that you used to see many years ago in the water. Crayfish, you know, they're like little miniature lobsters.
0: Yes.
1: I remember seeing plenty of those years ago. And there was one river in particular a couple of years ago I was out, and it was full of them, full of little lamprey. They're like little miniature eels, a really good sign. And unfortunately, there was a gorgeous, absolutely gorgeous forest, we'll call it a forest, of all different kinds of trees, fantastic biodiversity. And unfortunately, the whole thing, clean sweep, gone. And it was made a bridge out of logs just to get machines in and out. And then all of a sudden, lamprey were gone, crayfish were disappearing. And when those type of little telltale signs are disappearing, they're warning signs going something has been dramatically disturbed and should be fixed, you know, because everything, as the old saying goes, water, water everywhere, not a drop to drink. And if we don't have water, good, healthy, clean water, we're definitely in big trouble. There's so many issues, to be honest, when it comes to water. You could really spend a lot of time looking at it, discussing it and that, but there's only, at the end of the day, there's only so much you can say, and action will have to be the priority.
0: You see, Tom, I've never seen as many organisations that seem to have jurisdiction over this in some way, or seem to have opinions on this, but you know, matters are getting worse.
1: Matters are getting worse because, unfortunately, I ponder on these things, as to say, yeah. And it just seems to me like if something needs fixing and it costs money, forget it. But if you can fix it in a particular way where it can make back money, then it becomes a business or an organisation, and then it's all thumbs up. It's all guns ablaze, and let's go in and make this proper. You know, and they have greenways along rivers, they have hikeways, yes, and walkways, every kind of thing. But if people are going to be walking them and not seeing good, healthy results, it doesn't create that wonderful, perfect picture for tourism. One thing I notice about tourism also, in any country, when they promote tourism, they might show a couple of little spectacles in towns or cities, but they always show mountains and rivers and lakes, and they look pristine. But when you start to uncover the little wrinkles, there's a lot of situations going on, and it's very sad to see it, to be honest.
0: And speaking of sadness, that comment that was given to Councillor Jim Ryan from one of the engineers saying, we are never going to get back to the pristine condition as we saw it in the 90s, at least not in the near future. That is devastating.
1: Not unusual, but scary to think that the 90s, not that long ago, realistically, and to think that in that very, very, very short space of time, it has dramatically decreased in quality, yeah, and goodness.
0: Because John O'Heaney told us 20 years ago, he's a young man, he's a councillor, but he's a young man. He said just 20 years ago, when he was going to school in the Abbey in Tipperary Town, he remembers people fishing in the River Arra. You wouldn't think of fishing in the River
1: Not
0: Arra.
1: Not a hope. And I even remember fishing years ago, and one of the things, you'd spend the day down along the bank, you'd move up and down particular areas, and then there parts of the day you'd be fishing off the bridge.
0: Yes.
1: And what you'd do is you'd nearly look over the bridge and you'd see the best of fish, big, good, healthy fish, and many of them. And now it's unbelievably rare that you look in over a bridge, you're going to see these kinds of shoals of big, good fish. You just don't see it anymore, you know. And dredging the rivers is dramatically terrible because all it does, like, you need good gravelly ground for, yes, salmon and everything to help them spawn. But when they dredge rivers, thinking it's going to reduce flooding and everything when it comes like that, basically silt and sand and light sediment moves in, and they're just not spawning ground.
0: That's very interesting, Tom, because some people are advocating for dredging like we did years ago to help fix this problem. But you're saying to me that
1: no, we won't fix flooding, unfortunately. There's more. I personally believe there's other issues when it comes to flooding. If water will always find the path of least resistance, and everybody knows that, but if water can't soak, unfortunately, water is going to stay moving and stay moving and stay moving till it hits a little stream or its river and build and build. And unfortunately, in our field systems, to say the ground is getting more compact from methods, and hedgerows are being cleared, there's not enough forestry, water basically has nowhere to go but downhill, and floods are getting more abundant. But if we could sail up the highlands, as we'll call them, try and a couple of more decent forestry. The solutions can be very simple, but it depends on who's can call the shots, how complicated they want to make it. It's like, it's not just that simple. Well, if it's not that simple, we do have to still take action, regardless of how simple or how easy it is.
0: Mm. And how do you feel about, I mean, we've brought it up on the programme quite a few times because, you know, a lot of people are very concerned about this, but it's falling on deaf ears. Why do you think that is? Because it's very serious.
1: It's a very serious. And the only reason I personally believe it's money. Every single thing that happens in every single situation is money. If it costs money to fix the problem, it's But why waste the money?
0: Well, cutting back vegetation on a river wouldn't cost the earth, surely.
1: It wouldn't cost the earth, you know, but it's worth planting good buffer zones. Now, the only thing about that is, what to say is, the owner of the land loses a bit of ground, but you're willing to subsidise for those places. And one of the things you do see, especially on heavy bends of rivers, when the banks collapse, you see electric fences, and they're basically dangling over the water where the bank was once. And all rivers meander and they change over time, but this is happening within months, or if not a couple of quick years. Banks are just collapsing away. There's nothing there to hold them. You know, and that's, they change too quickly.
0: And in terms of what you do, Tom, for example, are you concerned that within, I don't know, 5 or 10 years, you know, the beauty that you're seeing out there in the environment might be damaged to the point of no return?
1: I think maybe we're already at the point of no return. And because we're in the moment right now, and it's easy to look back and it's easy to look forward, and everybody will never take the actual moment of the point of no return. Maybe we've gone past the point of no return. And if we treat it, I personally believe, if we treat it that if we don't do something now, and then we get to the point of no return. But if we treat it and we are at the point of no return, it might cause a little bit of a red flag or a little bit of a warning, as in act now before it gets even more worse. Because water is unbelievably precious. Mm. Like, considering there's not that much fresh water in the world, like it's mostly seawater, but there's plenty of fresh water for everybody. It's just how it's distributed.
0: Ishgairn appear to be pointing to agriculture as the main culprits for the state of our waterways. Would you go along with that?
1: Unfortunately, yeah, it's a big contribution towards what's happening. Like when you look at the nitrates, the phosphates, glyphosates, all of these things go into the water. And unfortunately, this is the water that also people are drinking. This is our tea water, our everyday water usage. And you don't want to say too many scary things to frighten people, but you need good, healthy water. You cannot function without water. And there are a couple of other factors as well. And I see up the hills, a lot of people say to me, why is the water that colour? And you get this bronzy brown effect. And they say, why is the water that colour? And when you see all these spruce trees, and like they're everywhere all over the country, they're basically running up to the edge of these riverbanks. And what it is the organic breakdown underneath these trees is running into our waterways, and it's tainting the colours of the water. And that alone is not good for the environment, because big fish do not thrive in those kinds of waters. You only ever see, as they call them, little sprats or small fish. Never idiots, and you will never see people up the hills or in that trying to fish for big fish, because they're just not there. There's loads of little quirky little things, but one really cool thing that people should do is there's a very specific thing called kick sampling. And a lot of organisations, people involved with rivers and streams and everything, did go out and did do this. And it's a net with a flat bottom that lies flat on the riverbed. And you go in and you stand upstream and you basically move around the stones with your feet, you know, kick sampling. And all the little micro invertebrates.